0: is the MOU had fallen apart back in July due to vague language on Iran's nuclear future and disagreements over shipping lanes. The country's foreign minister, though, he was asked about trust between the two nations. Here's what he had to say.
1: Well, we trust ourselves. We are ready for diplomacy. We are ready for war at the same time.
0: Well, Axios is reporting that negotiations are set for once again to take place this week.
2: The president is standing by his assertion that Iran must not have a nuclear weapon. He also promised lower gas prices after the midterm elections. UK police arrested five men near an airbase used by the U.S. suspected of preparing a terrorist act. Police say three suspicious trucks appeared to be heading toward the Royal Air Force Fairford base early Sunday. Authorities are investigating an Iran link as a possibility. Two Ole Miss students found dead. Police found kratom at both scenes.
3: Officials say the toxicology reports for 18-year-old Aiden Hamilton and 20-year-old Robert Strang could be ready as early as the start of this upcoming school week. But investigators are still not confirming whether the drug was a factor in either of these deaths. Kratom is not FDA approved and illegal in many states, but it has been banned in Oxford for years. On Friday, Oxford police revealed two people were arrested during an investigation into a nearby tobacco store where members of the county's narcotics unit reportedly found more than 500 units of kratom.
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4: Here's your LEX storm tracker forecast. Another chilly start to the day with temperatures into the 40s and a few low 50s, so you'll want the light jacket as you're heading out the door. We're starting off clear and we'll see plenty of sunshine as we go throughout the rest of today with highs warming into the low to mid 70s. Another great day of fall-like weather is in store before another chilly night tonight, but another repeat day for your Monday with afternoon highs back into the 70s and lots of sunshine. I'm meteorologist Abby Summers on Lexington's News Traffic and Weather Station, 97.3 FM WVLK.
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20: Okay, welcome everybody. One of those CI told you so weeks here at the Watchdog on Wall Street show. Did quite a few interviews and appearances, and obviously questions being geared toward the bond rates. Yay! Exciting bond rates. And I'm shrugging my shoulders when I'm getting these questions being asked, because people are like, man, you see how above the 10 years above 5 and yeah, the 30 years going parabolic. And I'm saying to myself, rates are really not that high historically. Again, what we have been trying to get across to everybody for, since the turn of the century. Since the turn of the century, this is 2026, is that they are artificially keeping rates down. Hasn't been a natural ebb and flow of things. They've been artificially suppressed. And there's going to eventually be a snapback. I described it a few weeks ago here on the program where, again, it was like a game that my brothers and I used to play when we were a kid in the pool. We'd try to take a ball to the bottom of the pool, see how hard you could swim, and bring it down to the bottom, soccer ball, basketball, filled with air. And we could never get to the bottom of the deep end with one of those balls. And eventually we'd get down far enough, it would slip out of our hand, the ball would flying back up to the top. And that's wasn't a matter of if, it was a matter of when. I don't know what other magical things or tricks they're going to try to play to keep these rates down. I really don't. But they most certainly belong higher. And again, the opinion by many people within the administration is, how are we paying these high rates and these other countries not paying these high rates? Listen, I get it. We're the United States of America and our economy is the most dynamic in the world, bar none. Okay, there's no argument there. But eventually, when you rack up $40 trillion in debt and you're running $2 trillion deficits and nobody out there wants to do a damn thing about it, couple that with the fact that buyers from around the globe are walking away. There's no appetite for U.S. treasuries at this point in time. One of the big buyers is Saudi Arabia. Where are they going to get the money to buy our debt when they can't sell oil? So all of these things are adding up. Now, I want to talk a little bit again, because this is some of the argument as well. They're talking about inflation and inflation numbers and whether or not the Federal Reserve should be raising rates at the next meeting. I am bearing that no mind, and neither should you, okay? You really shouldn't. I know you got those people out there. Don't fight the Fed. Whatever. Again, I don't pay much attention to what they're doing over the short term. I take a look at the economy. I take a look at earnings. Earnings have been great for many companies out there. Granted, when bond rates rise, they become more attractive to capital. And without a doubt, money is going to be flowing in that direction, and that might suppress performance in the stock market. But again, I don't look at things under that lens. But this idea out there, because again, this is being pushed too, that inflation is in check. I'm tired of hearing this, people. Our base case here at Markowski Investments and the Watchdog on Wall Street show, since we started this show 26 years ago, prior to that, is that the government numbers, the numbers that they are telling you, are just, they're not real. As Donnie Brasco was telling Lucky, they're a fugazi. It's a fugazi. I have talked about, you know, a little watchdog on Wall Street, inflation indicator, how we go about looking at things for a long time. And guess what? We've been spot on. We've been spot on. You know it. You know what you're spending money on. You understand the value of your dollar and what has happened to it over time. You mean to tell me that inflation is running at 3.2%? Come on, man. Even when they were high-fiving one another, oh, yeah, there's no inflation. I'm like, are you nuts? Do you pay bills? But the funny thing is that it's like perception becomes reality. The lie becomes the truth. If it gets repeated again and again and again, I watch these pundits on TV trying to tell us, well, this rates are, we got to get it down to 2%. 2%, it should be zero. And we're nowhere near that. What are we, about 6 weeks before the midterms, and everything is getting more expensive. And is diesel prices a major part of it? Absolutely. But technically, inflation is always a monetary issue. And why don't you go out and take a look at the money supply and watch how it continues to increase? Talk about inflation. And I'll go back to the Biden years where, you know, remember when egg prices went through the roof and it was due to the avian flu. Remember that? All the chickens that they had to kill. And I'm watching pundits on TV discussing this, talking about, it's inflationary. I'm like, what the hell is the Fed supposed to do? Put masks on chicken? They're going to go around, they're going to mask up chickens to deal with this problem. There's a difference. Supply, demand, okay, are completely different to what actually inflation is, which is a monetary issue. I like to use the old numbers. Like Monty Penny said in, which one was it? Oh, it was Skyfall. Skyfall. Sometimes the old ways are best. In my opinion, the greatest Fed chairman in my lifetime was Paul Volcker. Paul Volcker did what was necessary. We've talked about him before on the program. Ronald Reagan gets elected, and this guy didn't case it. I am jacking up rates to deal with this inflation monster. It's probably going to cause a recession, which it did, and he did it. And dealing with inflation basically brought about the dynamic economic growth that we saw throughout the 80s and 90s. I don't know if you're aware of this, but the CPI, the inflation formula, back that Paul Volcker used, was changed drastically. If we were calculating the CPI, the way that Paul Volcker calculated the CPI back in the 1980s, it would be at 11%, not the current 3.4. I'm asking you a question, and be honest, okay? Be honest. What do you think sounds more plausible? Do you think Do you think inflation's around 3.4? Or do you think it's more along the lines of 11?

CPI. So what did they do to make it look like, what did the government do to make it look like so inflation wasn't as hot? They did away with that, and they just use an owner equivalent rent, basically saying that, well, you know, what could you rent your house for? And that's how they go about calculating it. Another thing that they change, you're going to get a kick out of this too. Most people don't realize this. Quality adjustments. Yeah, there wasn't any of that nonsense back when Volcker was doing it. Basically, it works like this. I'm going to do it in terms of a television. I'll do it in terms of a television. An old TV, say a TV last year cost $500. Say a TV, same TV this year costs $550. Okay? The old price, $500 plus $40 is $540. Because they said that the TV got better, it was worth $40 more. So the only increase in price is $10, not $50, even though you still have to pay $50 for the same exact product. I'll do it in terms of a car, okay? Let's take a look at a car. And a car, the price of a car, same model, goes up $1,000 from 2025 to 2026. But the government says, well, you know, that car didn't have heated seats. Didn't have heated seats, and that's worth $700. It's a new feature. So what they say is, oh, the price only went up by $300. Meanwhile, it's a bloody car. You know, it might not have needed the heated seats, but you just need to get from point A to point B. And this is how they keep numbers down. Now, why am I talking about this? Why is this important? Why have I been banging this drum for almost three decades here on the show? If you're not positioned properly to deal with the reality of the terrain, that inflation is much, much worse than they've been telling you. Yeah, your portfolio might be doing okay. But you find yourself like you're on a bloody hamster wheel, for crying out loud. You can't get ahead. Because even though your portfolio has gone up in value, everything else that you have to buy, the day-to-day items that you have to purchase, have gone up in price. So again, when you design a portfolio, what we've been talking about for a long time here on the show, and you get wildly conservative when it comes to bonds, let's not even talk about the performance of bonds over the past several years. It's awful, okay? How do you keep up? It's very, very difficult. And this is why everything that has been shoved down investors' throats in regards to, well, you know, 60% stocks and 40% bonds, and that's how it's going to go. No, it never has. Well, it used to work back when it was an effective portfolio in the 1990s. But what was the 10-year treasury in the 1990s? It was 6.5%. I know, people, it's radio, and I'm throwing a lot of numbers at you all the time. But when we get asked, how do you guys do it? How do you take care of your clients? How do you manage to beat all of this? This is how. I don't like inflation, okay? I don't like the terrain. I don't like the fact that we're $40 trillion in debt. We talk about it here on the program. I don't like it that we're running $2 trillion deficits. I don't like the war in Iran. I don't like the price of diesel. I don't like the price of gasoline. I don't like any of this stuff. But we deal with it. We handle it by investing properly. Have to take a break. 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

0: only man who is taking on the Wall Street establishment. 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
1: Yeah, we're here to tell you what we do, okay? We're here to tell you what you need to hear, which necessarily doesn't mean what you want to hear. It's brutal honesty here on the program, and it's always been the case, and that's just how we do business. About 10 years ago, I was, you know, getting various different studies. A lot of new studies were coming out at that point in time. Employee Benefit Research Institute did its retirement confidence survey. There's other ones. The American College of Financial Services put out all sorts of information on the dismal state of the Social Security system, which we've been talking about for some time, how it's going to affect retirees, retirement confidence surveys. And I get pitches and emails all the time for the people that put these together. I say, hey, Chris, you want to have so-and-so? We've got the study done. And I thank you, but, you know, I can read the study and I can talk about it, but I appreciate the work that you guys do. But none of this stuff is surprising to me. We've often talked about here on the program, this is something that's ignored all the time, longevity. Now, obviously, you know, COVID put a dent into mortality rates for a period of time, and also as well, the fentanyl and opiate epidemic and the deaths that were involved with that killing off a lot of young people. But the reality of the situation is people are living longer and healthier lives. And now you got this new wave of peptides and whatnot, which is helping people to deal with obesity, which is one of the big killers that's out there. Spock on Star Trek, and I'm not a Trekkie, but I remember his line, live long and prosper. And some people say that's easier said than done, Chris. People make plans out there. They get ideas in their head, and then they take a look at the terrain. I just gave you a terrain situation, and I complained about a myriad of things. You know what? I'm not going to stick with a plan or a philosophy if the terrain changes. You adjust and you go with the terrain. Several years ago, we actually talked about the importance of many people, and I've had to have this conversation. You know, I want to retire at this age. Well, you know, what do you want to do? What kind of life do you want to live? Well, you might be able to retire from that career of yours, but you should probably work 3 days a week doing something. Not only is it going to be healthy for your body and mind, but again, it's going to make your life a lot easier. And even to this day, I'm still struck that people come up to me doing radio shows, walk up to me at the gym, whatever it may be, that they just don't do any sort of thinking about what is going to happen next. Again, I don't like calling it financial planning. I like calling it financial preparation. But the entire industry in of itself, and this is quite frankly the problem, this is why we differentiate ourselves from everybody else. Most of the industry could give a damn about people that are starting out or people looking to build wealth. Most of Wall Street, they're not in a wealth building business. Mainstream firms out there are interested in working with individuals that are already wealthy. And quite frankly, since we started, I find this business model to be ridiculous, shameful, if you will. True professional in our field would look to not only manage wealth and people's retirement, what they want to do, but build it as well. And this is, again, one of the things that differentiates us from everyone else that is out there. We're here to help you build. 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We'll be back.
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2: Here's your LEX Storm Tracker forecast. Another chilly start to the day with temperatures into the 40s and a few low 50s, so you'll want the light jacket as you're heading out the door. We're starting off clear, and we'll see plenty of sunshine as we go throughout the rest of today, with highs warming into the low to mid 70s. Another great day of fall-like weather is in store for another chilly night tonight, but another repeat day for your Monday with afternoon highs back into the 70s and lots of sunshine. I'm meteorologist Abby Summers on Lexington's News Traffic and Weather Station, 97.3. 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
1: All right. So Warren Buffett stepped down as the chairman of Berkshire Hathaway. He's still going to be on the job. Day-to-day stuff he's stepping away from, but he's not someone that's going to leave that. Again, I get it the same way. I'll probably conk over in front of this microphone later on, later rather than sooner, but, no one knows. That's up to God. But he stepped down as Berkshire Hathaway's chairman, and I remember in 2006, 20 years ago, 20 years ago, for crying out loud, they were, maybe he's going to step down. That was 20 years ago. He, in his annual letter to shareholders, and I know I've talked about this before on the program, but it's worthy bringing it up. His annual letter to shareholders in 2006 read, like a help wanted ad. It said, wanted a young man or woman with the potential to manage a very large portfolio. And he goes on. He says the ideal candidate must be someone genetically programmed to recognize and avoid serious risks, including those never before encountered. Other key requirements: independent thinking, emotional stability, and a key understanding of both human and institutional behavior. You should be thinking about that when you're looking to have somebody manage your money. Hiring an advisor is a pretty important decision, to say the least. It can be make or break time. That's the reality for what you want to do in life. And again, being able to take advantage of the opportunities that's going to present themselves to you throughout your life. Poor choices can set things back years, can close doors. This is something, and again, when he put this out there, it kind of struck me and its simplicity and how it was applicable to every investor, no matter what the size of the portfolio, what the situation may be. Take a look at Berkshire Hathaway. It wasn't built overnight, for crying out loud. It took time. Again, what do we say here on the program week in, week out? Everything in life that has meaning, value, and worth involves work, time, and effort. No matter what the size of the portfolio or what stage an individual has reached in life, each and every person out there should have someone that's going to keep their eyes on risk and growth and the realities of the terrain, not the conventional wisdom. Again, contrary to conventional wisdom, investing is not just about return. It's about managing risk. One more quick story when it comes to Warren Buffett. I had plenty of them, and I know I've talked about him over the years. And again, I'm a massive fan of his partner, Charlie Munger, as well. Another portfolio, great money manager out there, and a great philanthropist as well. Paul Tudor Jones, recently doing an interview. And again, I appreciate this guy because, again, I love it when people admit when they're wrong and they got it wrong. Paul Tudor Jones, for decades, was this Buffett guy, he got lucky. If he was somewhere else, wrong place, wrong time, the whole thing falls apart. Put the same man in Tokyo in 1989 and it never happens. Different story entirely. It wasn't long ago, Paul Tudor Jones was listening to a podcast about Berkshire Hathaway. And he learned something about Buffett that completely kind of he blew his mind and changed his way of thinking. You know what I do? I'm going to take a quick break right here. We're going to get back, and I'm going to share it with you. It's quite fascinating. 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
1: Welcome back, everybody. It is The Watchdog on Wall Street show. Again, always honored to have you tuned into the big program. So, Paul Tudor Jones, and again, I'm a big fan of his as well and his work and what he does. But for whatever reason, Paul Tudor Jones wasn't buying into the whole Warren Buffett, Berkshire Hathaway thing. So he's listening to a podcast, and he learned that Warren Buffett understood compound interest at 9 years old. Now, I wrote a column, I don't know, I can't remember, I got to look it up. Oh, math is power. Math is power, and I put out the formula for compound interest, and I'm telling you right now, I couldn't do it on my own. I need a calculator for it. What is rule number one at Markowski Investments, Rules of the Road? Compounding is the royal road to riches. Albert Einstein, when asked what man's greatest invention was, he said, compounding interest. Now, granted, it can work for you, and it most certainly can work against you, and anybody who has credit card debt understands that. But Benjamin Graham, the intelligent investor, you mean to tell me Warren Buffett was reading that when he was like 8, 9 years old? I basically, you know, clawed my way through that book. I don't know, I must have been 21, if I'm not mistaken. So he sought out Benjamin Graham at 17. And Paul Tudor Jones admitted, he said, listen, I felt like the biggest fool for calling that man lucky. Over the years, I've gone on shows. I'm not invited on certain shows anymore because of our philosophy, and it's boring. I'm not an exciting guest on Fast Money by any stretch of the imagination. And again, you get traders out there, the Fast Money guys out there, and they always think they're the smartest people out there. You ever notice that? Fast Money always looks down on patient money. Right up until the time where patient money quietly ends up with most of the money anyway. Sure, your Fast Money guys, the traders out there, a lot of adrenaline junkies without a doubt. You're going to have some great stories to tell over scotch. And you can dine out on that stuff for years. The investor, patient money, keeps growing, keeps compounding and compounding and compounding. Could care less for all the war stories out there. I said this several weeks ago on the program. Just take a look at Warren Buffett's wealth. Most of it was earned after 65 years old. Yeah, you see, again, I love seeing it when people, it finally kicks in. That they're building and they're investing over time. And then their portfolio gets to that certain point, and then compounding really kicks in. And they start seeing massive gains every single year because of it. That's patient money. Patient money works. Got to take another break. 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We continue to grow that every single day. 3, 4, 5 podcasts I do on various different topics. 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

0: taking Wall Street's liars, crooks, and cheats out behind the woodshed. 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
1: Yeah, people listen to podcasts, they listen to shows sometimes, and they're like, where did you hear that? I read between the lines, and I watch various different things. I especially watch people in Washington, D.C., and what they're saying and what they're doing that oftentimes, more often than not, doesn't make headlines or is not covered on Fox News or CNN or MS Now, whatever it may be. Maybe it's, you know, not exciting enough. It's boring, whatever. Again, example of this, I sounded the alarm during the Obama years where the Treasury Department was actually looking to craft itself a new Social Security program where they were going to basically take over everyone's IRAs and 401ks and call them guaranteed government accounts, start some sort of bloody annuity. And people are like, where did you hear that? Well, go take a look. This is what they were doing. This is what they're working on. Again, power grabs. Again, the more you rely upon people in Washington, D.C., it doesn't matter if it's an elephant, doesn't matter if it's a donkey, the more power they have. I've shocked some people the past couple weeks telling them some stories that, again, not being covered in the mainstream media. Taxes. Higher taxes on the way. You've got Republicans now working with Democrats on raising the payroll tax because of the issues with Social Security coming down the pike. And I get a lot of people out there because they don't thinking about this deeply enough.
2: Well, I don't understand. What, you know, why is it cap? Why don't they have to keep paying? You know, should be paying on your entire income.
1: Okay. Well, if that's the case, shouldn't they get paid more then? Because they're putting more in? How does that actually help? It's a short-term band-aid or fix, but the reality is they're going to pay more money in. They should get paid more. So what you're saying is they're going to pay on it. Somebody makes $400,000 a year. They're going to pay payroll taxes on the full $400,000, but you're not going to pay them anymore? Are you kidding me? That would effectively, if you take a look at it, would effectively put millions of people in this country at above 50% tax rates. And that's not that's not embedded taxes. That's not property taxes. That's just what they're paying on their pay. Millions of people. How many of you out there, want to work more than half the year for the government? Does that sound fair to you? Does that sound right? Does that sound like does that sound the slightest bit like America to you? And I know you'll get somebody that'll chime in. Well, you know, effective tax rates were much, much higher way back in the day. Yeah, and they also had a million loopholes and write-offs. Just to be clear, that big, beautiful bill that was passed, just so you know, okay, that was just an extension of Trump's tax cuts the first time, okay? There was no handouts or giveaways in that thing. Actually, the only changes that were made were, again, the no tax on tips and the overtime and all that stuff. How much is enough as well? I'm seeing, okay, moderate to moderate right economists coming out and saying that we now need to institute a VAT tax in the United States, value added tax. But he who's been to Europe, you'll be familiar with that. You get yourself a nice item in Europe, whatever it may be. They'll be like, well, you know, you can get, you know, 18-20% back. You're like, what? Yeah. You get it back, you show the item and the receipt at the airport. Now that they do direct deposits, pay your credit card back. That's an embedded tax. Now, politicians love embedded taxes. They love this stuff because you don't see it. Again, you can hearken back to the for me, the 1970s and the 1980s, when gas stations would show the price of gasoline and then also the local, state, and federal taxes alongside the price. So you knew what you were paying in taxes. They don't do that anymore. You just see the price of gas. You don't know how much you're paying in taxes on that. This is why the VAT tax is great. Politicians will love this. Again, I can't stress how dangerous this is going to be to economic growth. I mean, we're in a situation right now, and listen, I get it. I've talked about this before. For $40 trillion of debt, $2 trillion deficits, you want to come to the American people, want to come to people of means and say, hey, listen, we got to tackle this. Well, you have to do your part as well. You have to balance the budget. You have to balance the budget. And I said this as well. I said, anytime you want to go out there and start yourself another war, go out there and add a tax on gasoline, on fuel. Make us pay. If this is what you want to do, then you can see how many wars we get into. Right. It can happen. This is coming down the pike. And I know the other one is, just, oh, you know what? We're going to tax wealth. California, we're going to put a wealth tax. We're going to move that everywhere else. Listen, wealth isn't money, okay? If you have $1 billion in stock, okay, you can make $1 billion out of $50 million very easily. You invest $50 million into a company, whatever it may be, goes public, all of a sudden the valuation's $1 billion. That's wealth. You can't spend wealth. You have to sell it first. Do you understand the type of sales that would come into the marketplace? There's only so much cash that's out there that can buy all of this up. Again, simple-minded solutions to very big problems. Nobody wants to do the hard thing, the right thing. 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We'll be back.
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7: The nor'easter's not leaving yet. I'm Carmen Roberts, Fox News. A massive storm hammering the East Coast for 3 days is still pushing towards land centered over New Jersey. Fox Weather's Bob Van Dillen has more from Manasquan, New Jersey.
8: It means flooding concerns. It also means coastal flooding concerns and, of course, the beach erosion. That's the main deal that we're going to be going on forward for the next 24 hours. Then whose problem is it? Right up towards Nantucket, looking at the east coast of New England. That's who's going to get smashed next, and that's going to be Monday evening through Tuesday before finally this nor'easter just gets the heck out of here.
7: Well, the storms caused massive coastal flooding, beach erosion, knocked out power, disrupted travel, and downed trees. with one killing a man in Brooklyn, New York. And with more on the forecast, here's Fox's Weather's Jane Menar.
9: The wind has relaxed some, but that rain is building in, especially for New Jersey and New York City. Our nor'easter has some spread, stretching all the way across the interior northeast up into New England. Cloud cover through much of the interior, but steadier rain is now beginning to really settle in, especially for the North Jersey coastline up into New York. This is probably going to be the most impactful batch of rain that we've seen so far this entire event, but overall, winds starting to back off.
7: President Trump told reporters he rejected Iran's plan to reopen the Strait of Hormuz, but Iran's Foreign Minister Abbas Araghchi said they're still waiting for an official response, and he told NBC's Meet the Press, Iran's ready for war if that's what it takes.
10: We trust ourselves. We are ready for diplomacy. We are ready for war at the same time. They have tested us in both cases. They tested us in their aggression twice, and they are welcome if they want to test us once again.
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11: Here's your LEX Storm Tracker forecast. Another chilly start to the day with temperatures into the 40s and a few low 50s, so you'll want the light jacket as you're heading out the door. We're starting off clear and we'll see plenty of sunshine as we go throughout the rest of today with highs warming into the low to mid 70s. Another great day of fall-like weather is in store before another chilly night tonight, but another repeat day for your Monday with afternoon highs back into the 70s and lots of sunshine. I'm meteorologist Abby Summers on Lexington's News Traffic and Weather Station, 97.3 FM WVLK.
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0: Well-known author, investment banker, consumer advocate, analyst, trader. Chris Markowski is the watchdog of Wall Street.
1: You want answers?
0: Exposing the lies and myths that the big brokerage firms, the mainstream press, and the government are pushing to keep Americans away from financial freedom.
1: You can't handle the truth.
0: Bringing America the truth about what really happens in the financial world.
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0: This is the Watchdog of Wall Street.
3: All right, welcome back, everybody. I want to do a quick little lesson on zombies in portfolios, because when rates rise, and I do believe that we are in a higher rate environment, and I've explained this before, okay, this is not a bad thing. It's not a bad thing. It's a natural thing. It's a good thing, and quite frankly, it could be phenomenal for the economy. Last week on the program, I laid it out. What was the average 10-year Treasury rate during the 1980s? 10%. 10%. What was the average 10-year rate during the 1990s? 6.5%. I might be off by a little bit, but I think the average rate on the 10-year going back to 1980 to today is higher than it is now, 5.35%. So again, higher rates doesn't mean that the economy is going to crash. It just means money is being priced properly. When that happens, it essentially can kill zombies, which I don't have any problem with. Okay? What are zombies? Two different kinds of zombies when it comes to investing. The first are the very slow moving variety. These are zombie businesses that exist due to a myriad of reasons, such as regulatory capture, incestuous management, business plans that serve management, not the shareholders. Some of the telltale signs of companies like this, they have outsized stock compensation packages that often lead to stock buybacks rather than capital expenditures. And again, sometimes you take a look at the board of directors at companies like this, these zombies companies, it's an incestuous mix of ex-politicians, executives, and CEOs of other companies. Now, if you're not growing your business, you're dying. If a company is not investing via capital expenditures, it's a zombie. Now, these companies, they slowly deteriorate, and oftentimes they can stay afloat for a much longer period of time due to their connections. But again, it's not healthy for the overall economy. Again, you can harken back. I talked about this ages and ages and ages ago. Prior to even having a show, the Asian financial crisis popped into my mind. Out there, they called it the Chaebol. Companies that were tied into various different banks and people in power. And it sucks the life out of the economy because capital is heading to an area that it shouldn't. It's diverted. It's not natural. The other type of zombie are the grow at all costs, earnings don't matter variety. These companies exist during periods of easy money and FOMO bull markets. These companies oftentimes feast on venture dollars for as long as possible before they can go public and seek out the greater fools that will take the insiders and the venture funds out. These companies are oftentimes built by clever marketing. These companies are created and developed in all in accordance with getting the insiders not about long-term sustainable business models. Okay? Great concept, terrible business. Do you have zombies in your portfolio? Think about it. If the answer is in the affirmative, it's time to make some changes. especially in a rising rate environment. I'm going to give you a quick little side story. Even the best in the business sometimes get FOMO and get taken out by zombie companies. Stanley Druckenmiller stated this after the dot-com collapse. Said, I bought $6 billion worth of tech stocks, and in 6 weeks, I lost $3 billion on that one trade. You ask me what I learned? I didn't learn anything. I already knew that I wasn't supposed to do that. I was just an emotional basket case, and I couldn't help myself. So maybe I learned not to do it again, but I already knew not to do it. Again, rising rate environment, got to be extra careful of zombies. All right, I want to talk a little bit about risk. Again, one of the things on our list there, I talked about our rules of the road, don't lose money. But again, oh, thanks, Chris. No, it's not a master of the obvious statement. When I mean don't lose money, and again, I wrote that in, 2004. I should have probably said it in a more eloquent way, kind of like Taleb, never let risk lead to ruin. You know, the sad thing in life, because I love risk. I love taking chances. I love opportunities that are out there. Have you ever run into somebody? Maybe you went to a class reunion. Went to a class reunion. You might have ran into somebody at a ball game or whatever it may be that you hadn't seen in years and years and years. And they, you know, you're talking about, what have you been doing all this time? Yeah, what's going on? And, you know, they sometimes they'll tell you about what they coulda, woulda, and shoulda done. Ever had anybody like that? Those are things that always make me sad. Because, again, they bring it up. It's like they're carrying it around with them. I coulda, woulda, shoulda. You have to be able to assess risk and take risk on. That's what made this country great. That separates the United States from places all over the globe. You can travel the globe. It's okay to fail here. It is okay to fail. If you think about it, what's our national pastime? National pastime is baseball. Baseball. I mean, I say back in the day, if you succeed 3 times out of 10 at the plate, you're an all-star. Now it's if you succeed 2.5 times at the plate, you're an all-star and you get a hit. That's a sport where you got to deal with a lot of failure. I talk about it. We don't have any real kind of entrepreneur day here in the United States. We don't. But you take a look at all these great success stories, you read the story of Einstein, read the story of, you know, all these great inventors and things that they did, but, you know, you got to go take a deep look and see all the times that they failed. We need to get back to a point in time where people actually understand trade-offs and risk. There's a book coming out. Now, Barton Swain wrote a column this past week, and I got to order this book. It's by economist Alison Schrager. It's called Worth the Risk, and talks about how our global economic dominance in the United States that was achieved really took off in the 1950s and still kicking was, again, our country's risk-welcoming ethos. There was provisions that shielded, you know, economic actors from ruin in the 19th century. Bankruptcy protections, limited liability. Again, it didn't deter risk-taking, but encouraged it. But we've gotten to a point in time here in this country where we don't like dealing with

0: and risk avoidance. And then we get to a little bit more modern area. Again, I lament 2008, 2009 financial crisis and the disaster that was COVID. Again, not just the United States. Countries all over the world. Countries all over the world basically saying, hey, yeah, we're your government and we're your primary insurer. And then they change the rules. Change the rules. Oh, make too big to fail. But then, you know what? We're going to restrain banks from, again, you go by Sarbanes-Oxley, death.coms, lending, taking on risk, government getting involved in industrial policy, stupid tariffs. Oh, we're trying to de-risk the economy. What do you mean? Why would you want to de-risk the economy? Rather than actually insuring against a specific risk that went badly in the past, okay? What the government started heading off was opportunities for risk all together, which has done what? Interesting if you think about it. It's forfeited growth in exchange for safety. And I'm reading this, and that's why I'm looking forward to the book, and I never really kind of pulled that into my thesis, talking about how, you know, the dynamic growth that we used to have in this country back in the day. And not back in the day, I'd go 80s and 90s. We haven't seen it since then. But what's happened? What's happened since those point in time? Greater government involvement, all sorts of stuff. Everybody's got to have, you know, it's like a helicopter mom flying over all the time. And again, it gets embedded in people's psyche as well. This is important. It is. And I'm glad to see more and more colleges and universities now taking on and teaching kids to get involved in entrepreneurship, starting a business, taking on risk, all of these different things. Because again, that's how the country is supposed to operate. And granted, again, we've got too big to fail here in this country in way too many industries, making it very, very hard. The barrier to entry in certain industries is very, very difficult. I get that. But we can get past that. And if we can get past that, that's when we're going to be getting back to that serious dynamic growth that we used to have. 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Okay, we're continuing to try to grow this podcast. We've been doing it for, I don't know how many years now. 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You subscribe, comment, rate it, good rating, bad rating. I don't know. 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
1: Welcome back. Welcome back. You know, it's the originally, even back in the day, back in high school, and you know, actually debate clubs where things were actually, you know, sometimes it depends on the type of debate. They'd have a question, and you'd have to either be on the, you know, affirmative or negative. But I also like debates where you've got two different sides discussing an issue, both trying to come to a truth as best we possibly can for whatever information that we may have. That's not how the media works. That's not how social media works, not how television works, or any of these things. They want you to pick a side. Pick a side. Fight. Like, you know, back in eighth grade, when there was a fight, everybody would circle up and everybody's like, you know, fight. That's what they want. The AI situation that's taking place right now. What's going on with that? I'm asked all the time. Well, Chris, what is your take? What's your opinion on this? I have many opinions on this. Many opinions on this because there's just a lot of information that's out there and nobody has it all. You've got the various different wizards of smart at the major tech companies calling for regulation. And that gives me, pause in more ways than one. You got the people out there that's saying, no, you know, full speed ahead. And again, I can't get my arms around that either. Again, I have a car and I don't, you know, I love the fact that I've got a seatbelt in my car. Love the fact that I got airbags in my car. I think that they're useful. So, you know, more than one thing can be true at the same time. And I think that this whole AI thing is quite nuanced. There's a great piece out this past week by Gabrielle Mazzini, who is a fellow at MIT and knows a lot about AI. And some of the things that are being said, I expected as well. You know, I've heard from certain people saying, well, you know, it's, you know, self-learning and it's teaching itself and all sorts of stuff. And I'm saying, I don't know. I mean, it's teaching itself just to go hack other companies or hack into things, or did you design it to do that in the first place? And it made me think of, to some degree, you remember it was a Disney film, Fantasia, the old one back there. And there was the, when Mickey Mouse, doesn't feel like working, it's supposed to like bring all this water and carry water around for the wizard. And he gets the wizard's, book and casts a spell on the broom, and the broom is the one getting the water, and it falls asleep. And all of a sudden there's water everywhere because the broom kept getting water, doesn't know how to stop it. It gets out of control. Again, you know, it got out of control, but who started the whole thing was Mickey when he cast a spell. Who started all of these things with this AI, but the people running these companies. Now, again, I have paused. I've gone after many of these tech companies. We have real harm, real live harm that could have been prevented, but wasn't. Tangible harms, such as youth mental health deterioration, privacy concerns. And, you know, all the tech companies back there, so they, oh, no, nothing to see here. Everything is fine. I'm like, what do you mean everything is fine? This is obvious. We all know that this is bad. We all know that this is going to turn out. Now they're massive. They paid a fine and are walking away. And yet the damage has been done. But this is different in the sense that you now have these top industry figures basically almost looking to change their public image to some degree, blowing the whistle on their own systems. You mean to tell me that these companies now, they no longer want to, I quote, move fast and break things? They're gonna be guardians between humanity and technological apocalypse. Yeah, I'm not. Again, I hear you, but I'm not so sure. Again, it's the old trust but verify, and I most certainly don't trust any of these people. They've watched what's taken place in this country. They know that they can be made obsolete by some kid at a lab at MIT that comes up with a better program. So I'm cautious there as well. I'm going to do a little bit more on this and get into some of the nuance and some of the tech issues as well. Don't go anywhere. 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Watchdog on WallStreet.com again is our site. 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
2: Here's your LEX Storm Tracker forecast. Another chilly start to the day with temperatures into the 40s and a few low 50s, so you'll want the light jacket as you're heading out the door. We're starting off clear, and we'll see plenty of sunshine as we go throughout the rest of today with highs warming into the low to mid 70s. Another great day of fall-like weather is in store for another chilly night tonight, but another repeat day for your Monday with afternoon highs back into the 70s and lots of sunshine. I'm meteorologist Abby Summers on Lexington's News Traffic and Weather Station, 97.3 FM WVLK.
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1: What was the name of that company from Jurassic Park, the original company there that came up with it? Again, it keeps coming into mind that, you know, what did you guys create? What did you do? What did you do? And it seems to me that I think that they're worried about what they did. And if they get the government involved, and the guy, we're volunteering, we're going to get the government involved, that they're going to escape any sort of liability, not to mention the fact they're going to be the only game in town. Gabriel Mazzini talks about this, trying to follow. This is quite fascinating in regards to AI. Says that software doesn't rebel. A mathematical model possesses neither intent, malice, nor the will to defy its creators, let alone extinguish our species. AI is a human artifact engineered for profit. When an agentic model in an evaluation sandbox connects to an unauthorized server or executes an exploit, it hasn't staged a coup. It has tried to meet the human-defined objectives set out before it through a path its designers failed to constrain. Again, Mr. Mazzini calls it the digital equivalent of the King Midas myth, in which the king's ill-defined wish turns even his food and drink into gold. I describe as Mickey Mouse with his magic book and the broomstick. That powerful experimental models were able to discover novel vulnerabilities and breach external systems isn't a sign of a dangerous superintelligence, but of human error or negligence. There's no sentient actor lurking in the waits to be reasoned with, feared, or pacified. There are only human software engineers, product managers, and corporate boards deciding which guardrails are worth the latency cost and which permissions can be skipped in the race to market. Policymakers and voters, according to Mazzini, you need to resist AI exceptionalism. In any other discipline, from civil engineering to pharmaceuticals, courts and regulators treat a system failure as evidence of bad product design and inadequate safety testing. If an aircraft crashes, we focus on finding the engineering defect, correcting it, and enforcing established liability standards for the damage created. Silicon Valley is attempting to repackage its specific human choices that led to experimental, powerful models behaving unexpectedly during tests as an existential peril. Elevating the issue to a cosmic scale leaves the public paralyzed and takes ordinary product accountability off the table. It's a great point. Great point. Again, are they looking to become too big to fail, looking to avoid any sort of liability for their action, like the big banks have done in the United States? It's a fascinating argument. It really is. It's a fascinating argument. And do I have confidence? I guess that they're going to be held liable. But I think that they're scared as well. I do. I don't know if you saw this past week, or the past few weeks, you know, Meta's stock, which was in the toilet not too long ago. They released some new, I guess, you know, it's kind of like an AI chat box thing. It's like the number one thing out there, this Muse thing that everyone's raving about. And to the moon, Alice. I think that stock went through the roof, became the hottest thing out there. That's, again, where we're at in this era. And my concern is as well. I'm thinking back to the dot-com period of time. And what if, you know, a couple of the original search engines there, I'm trying to think about that. What were some of the original ones? Alta, Vista, Yahoo stuck around for a period of time. If they had convinced the government at that point in time that, well, you know, we got this product here and it could be dangerous and we really need you to step in and regulate us, then what we would do, it would basically cut off any sort of development or anything new in that arena. That's regulatory capture, and we've talked about that in the past. Again, it's an interesting story, and like I said, don't be one of those people who go on either side. You have to keep listening, okay? It's a developing thing that's taking place. You're going to continue to see stories out there in the news. Oh, Australia thing was attacked. Well, you know what? If it was attacked by that AI model, well, maybe we should be able to sue the companies. Why aren't they responsible for what their creation? They're, you know, Dr. Frankenstein's monster, if you will. Have to take a break. 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We're going to get back. 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We shall return.
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1: Welcome back, heroes. It is the Watchdog on Wall Street show. Always honored to have you tuned in to the big program. One story after another. Prices. It's awful how tariffs, soaring fuel costs, higher interest rates are squeezing American companies, story after story. And that's 110% correct. Small businesses have a much more difficult time adjusting to shocks. They're not going out there and hedging fuel costs and doing things that other companies can do. And it makes it very, very difficult on small businesses. Last weekend was up in New York for a period of time, my old stomping grounds on Long Island. And where I live in Long Island was very much a red area in many of the, Suffolk County and whatnot. And seeing a lot of my old friends, and they're, I don't feel like voting. And these guys were, all in MAGA. I don't feel like it. And I'm hearing more and more of that. I don't think that, communists, I don't think it's selling at this point in time. I don't. The escape hatch. The escape hatch, without a doubt, would be for energy prices to come down. I don't know if they're going to be able to end this conflict in Iran. I haven't been a fan of this from the get-go. It's not, again, I made it perfectly clear, it's not what I voted for. And if you can see that there is actual progress on prices coming down, that would be a step in the right direction. But to continue to parade all of these talking heads on programs telling everybody that things are just awesome out there, you're insulting people's intelligence is what you're doing. And, people like myself, and the old Michael Corleone, Godfather one, don't insult my intelligence. It makes me very angry. It's not going to work. Again, the opportunity is there. Whether or not they're going to grab it and look to turn things around, I don't know. But do I think things are going to be as dire for the elephants as the media is making it out to be? Not so sure. Not so sure, because I'm going to be honest with you. There's other areas of the country as well where people are ticked off about Democrats. We're talking about AI. The whole data center issue is big in a lot of places. And you've got popular Democrats out there that, again, are pushing for data centers and whatnot and ticking their voters off as well. We're going to talk a little bit about this and the none of the above election when we get back. Also going to talk about the apartment crash coming in, talk about privatizing stuff, all sorts of state tax redo, a lot more we have to go over on the program. WatchdogOnWallStreet.com. We'll be back.
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1: I've definitely noticed the shift as well, and the guest appearances that I make on various different programs. Not many left of center radio shows anymore. Podcasts yet. Yes, I don't really get invited on those. I used to get invited on a lot of liberal radio shows, Counterpoint, and get into arguments. But a lot of the conservative radio shows and podcasts that I appear on, it's the shift is there. It was actually interesting. They did an entire study on this. The Wall Street Journal did a piece on this past week and how these shows are changing their programming and the way that they feel when it comes to things. I'm often asked, what would you do, how to make elections better, how to get better candidates? And I had an idea years and years and years ago. And again, it's money in politics has just gotten much worse over the years, Citizens United, whatnot. And the reality is your representative, your senator, for the most part, they're a number one, their biggest job out there is raising money. That's what they do. We get really poor candidates because the party is going to decide based upon who can bring in the bucks. I watched this happen firsthand with a great populist movement that started up after Obama got elected, Tea Party movement. Originally, no politicians were involved. It was just completely grassroots. I was giving speeches at things. And again, it was taxed enough already. Shrink the size of government, fiscal responsibility, all these great things. Didn't take long for the political operators to weasel their way in and start turning it into a political operation, raising money off it and all that other nonsense, because that's what they do. I mean, this is what they do for a living. My suggestion years ago, we want to really clean up money in politics. And, sound off on this. Send me an email if this doesn't make sense to you. It's not legal. It's not legal if, a citizen from Italy cannot give to a political candidate here in the United States. Can't do it. They're not allowed to accept that money. We're a country that's based on federalism, the 10th Amendment, the Constitution, and states' rights. And we talked about politics being local. I remember years ago, there was a House race in Georgia. And I remember all of this Hollywood money was coming in, left-wing Hollywood money, Rosie O'Donnell, a bunch of people looking to influence that election. And I'm saying, this is baloney. This is a poor district in rural Georgia. Hollywood, you're coming in and throwing all your money to influence an election. Doesn't affect you at all. Okay? Doesn't affect you at all. Latest example is AIPAC assassinating Thomas Massie. And boy, that was some evil stuff what they did. Fake AI videos of him walking into hotel rooms with AOC and what's his name? Talib as well. Terrible. They spent, $30 million. $30 million from outside Thomas Massie's district to lie and basically steal that election. My point is this. You want to clean up politics here in the United States? If you cannot vote for the person, meaning you do not live in the district, you shouldn't be allowed to give to them. That, again, keeps outside influence, foreigners, if you will, from influencing elections in your area. You should be a resident of that district in that community if you want to give to that candidate. And I think it would do a lot to clean things up. Another idea I had was bouncing around. I don't know how this popped into my head. Old school people remember, Richard Pryor fans remember. There was a movie in the 1980s. It was called Brewster's Millions. And in this movie, Richard Pryor and John Candy's in it as well. They're minor league baseball players. Minor league baseball players. And Richard Pryor finds out that, he can inherit, I think it was like $300 million And that's 1980s dollars. But the rule was he had to spend $30 million over the course of a month. The only caveat was is that he could not acquire anything. He couldn't buy anything or have any assets at the end. He had to just spend $30 million. Now, again, it's 1980s bucks. You can do an inflation calculator. It's a lot of money. So what he decides to do in the movie, it's kind of interesting, is he decides to run for office. But not him so much. His candidate was none of the above. Vote for none of the above. Now, again, I know this is a little obscure. Let me ask you a question. Again, you know, you in your district, because I printed up my sample ballot. I printed up my sample ballot here for Tampa, Florida, where I live. There's not a single candidate on that ballot that I'm the slightest bit excited about. Not one. Not one. I'm sad to see our governor, Ron DeSantis, termed out greatest governor I've ever seen in my life. Phenomenal, what he did here in the state. I am not excited for it. I'm going to go vote because there is a ballot initiative on there about lowering property taxes in the state of Florida. But I don't think I'm going to vote for anybody else. Because I'm not going to do less bad anymore. Because I've been doing less bad. I've been voting less bad my entire life, and it hasn't gotten me anywhere. But my point is this. Imagine if every ballot, you know, you got your, you know, Republican, Democrat, Libertarian, all the various different candidates. What if there was one circle as well, none of the above? And if none of the above won, hear me out here. If none of the above won, you had to do an entirely new election with entirely new people. I think that would work. I think that would be an improvement. Discuss amongst yourselves. We got to take a break. 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
8: No deal with Iran. I'm Kathleen Maloney, Fox News. President Trump reveals he rejected the Iranian ceasefire proposal. Fox's Alexandria Hoff at the White House.
9: The Iranian side argues that the requests in the latest proposal were included in the previous memorandum of understanding, just broken down in stages over 7 days. The MOU had fallen apart back in July due to vague language on Iran's nuclear future and disagreements over shipping lanes. The country's foreign minister, though, he was asked about trust between the two nations. Here's what he had to say.
10: Well, we trust ourselves. We are ready for diplomacy. We are ready for war at the same time.
9: Well, Axios is reporting that negotiations are set for once again to take place this week.
8: The president is standing by his assertion that Iran must not have a nuclear weapon. He also promised lower gas prices after the midterm elections. UK police arrested 5 men near an air base used by the United States, suspected of preparing a terrorist act. Police say 3 suspicious trucks appeared to be heading toward the Royal Air Force Fairford base early Sunday. Authorities are investigating an Iran link as one possibility. 2 Ole Miss students found dead. Police found Creighton at both scenes.
11: Officials say the toxicology reports for 18-year-old Aiden Hamilton and 20-year-old Robert Strang could be ready as early as the start of this upcoming school week. But investigators are still not confirming whether the drug was a factor in either of these deaths. Kratom is not FDA approved and illegal in many states, but it has been banned in Oxford for years. On Friday, Oxford police revealed 2 people were arrested during an investigation into a nearby tobacco store where members of the county's narcotics unit reportedly found more than 500 units of kratom.
8: Fox's Natalie Chuck. 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
12: Here's your LEX storm tracker forecast. Another chilly start to the day with temperatures into the 40s and a few low 50s, so you'll want the light jacket as you're heading out the door. We're starting off clear and we'll see plenty of sunshine as we go throughout the rest of today with highs warming into the low to mid 70s. Another great day of fall-like weather is in store before another chilly night tonight, but another repeat day for your Monday with afternoon highs back into the 70s and lots of sunshine. I'm meteorologist Abby Summers on Lexington's News Traffic and Weather Station, 97.3 FM WVLK.
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0: This is the Watchdog of Wall Street.
1: Okay, welcome everybody. One of those see I told you so weeks here at the Watchdog on Wall Street show. Did quite a few interviews and appearances, and obviously questions being geared toward the bond rates. Yay, exciting bond rates. And I'm shrugging my shoulders when I'm getting these questions being asked, because people are like, man, you see how above the 10 years above 5 and yeah, the 30 years going parabolic. And I'm saying to myself, rates are really not that high historically. Again, what we have been trying to get across to everybody for, since the turn of the century. Since the turn of the century, this is 2026, is that they are artificially keeping rates down. Hasn't been a natural ebb and flow of things. They've been artificially suppressed. And there's going to eventually be a snapback. I described it a few weeks ago here on the program where, again, it was like a game that my brothers and I used to play when we were a kid in the pool. We'd try to take a ball to the bottom of the pool, see how hard you could swim, and bring it down to the bottom, soccer ball, basketball, filled with air. And we could never get to the bottom of the deep end with one of those balls. And eventually we'd get down far enough, it would slip out of our hand, the ball would go whoosh, flying back up to the top. And that's wasn't a matter of if, it was a matter of when. I don't know what other magical things or tricks they're going to try to play to keep these rates down. I really don't. But they most certainly belong higher. And again, the opinion by many people within the administration is, how are we paying these high rates and these other countries not paying these high rates? Listen, I get it. We're the United States of America, and our economy is the most dynamic in the world, bar none. Okay, there's no argument there. But eventually, when you rack up $40 trillion in debt and you're running $2 trillion deficits and nobody out there wants to do a damn thing about it, couple that with the fact that buyers from around the globe are walking away. There's no appetite for U.S. treasuries at this point in time. One of the big buyers is Saudi Arabia. Where are they going to get the money to buy our debt when they can't sell oil? So all of these things are adding up. Now, I want to talk a little bit again, because this is some of the argument as well. They're talking about inflation and inflation numbers and whether or not the Federal Reserve should be raising rates at the next meeting. I am bearing that no mind, and neither should you. Okay? You really shouldn't. I know you got those people out there. Don't fight the Fed. Don't fight the Fed. Whatever. Again, I don't pay much attention to what they're doing over the short term. I take a look at the economy. I take a look at earnings. Earnings have been great for many companies out there. Granted, when bond rates rise, they become more attractive to capital. And without a doubt, money is going to be flowing in that direction, and that might suppress performance in the stock market. But again, I don't look at things under that lens. But this idea out there, because again, this is being pushed too, that inflation is in check. I'm tired of hearing this, people. Our base case here at Markowski Investments and the Watchdog on Wall Street show, since we started this show 26 years ago, prior to that, is that the government numbers, the numbers that they are telling you, are just, they're not real. As Donnie Brasco was telling Lucky, they're a fugazi. It's a fugazi. I have talked about, you know, our little watchdog on Wall Street, inflation indicator, how we go about looking at things for a long time. And guess what? We've been spot on. We've been spot on. You know it. You know it. You know what you're spending money on. You understand the value of your dollar and what has happened to it over time. You mean to tell me that inflation is running at 3.2%? Come on, man. Even when they were high-fiving one another, oh, yeah, there's no inflation. I'm like, are you nuts? Do you pay bills? But the funny thing is that, it's like perception becomes reality. The lie becomes the truth. If it gets repeated again and again and again, I watch these pundits on TV trying to tell us, well, this the rates are, we got to get it down to 2%. 2%, it should be zero. And we're nowhere near that. What are we, about 6 weeks before the midterms, and everything is getting more expensive. And it's, yeah, is diesel prices a major part of it? Absolutely. But technically, inflation is always a monetary issue. And why don't you go out and take a look at the money supply and watch how it continues to increase? Talk about inflation. And I'll go back to the Biden years where, we watched, remember when egg prices went through the roof and it was due to the avian flu. Remember that? All the chickens that they had to kill. And I'm watching pundits on TV discussing this, talking about, it's inflationary. I'm like, what the hell is the Fed supposed to do? Put masks on chicken? They're going to go around, they're going to mask up chickens to deal with this problem. There's a difference. Supply, demand, okay, are completely different to what actually inflation is, which is a monetary issue. I like to use the old numbers. Like Monty Penny said in, which one was it? Oh, it was Skyfall. Skyfall. Sometimes the old ways are best. In my opinion, the greatest Fed chairman in my lifetime was Paul Volcker. Paul Volcker did what was necessary. We've talked about him before on the program. Ronald Reagan gets elected, and this guy didn't case it. I am jacking up rates to deal with this inflation monster. It's probably going to cause a recession, which it did, and he did it. And dealing with inflation basically brought about the dynamic economic growth that we saw throughout the 80s and 90s. I don't know if you're aware of this, but the CPI, the inflation formula, back that Paul Volcker used, was changed drastically. if we were calculating the CPI, we were calculating the CPI the way that Paul Volcker calculated the CPI back in the 1980s, it would be at 11%, not the current 3.4. I'm asking you a question, and be honest, okay? Be honest. What do you think sounds more plausible? Do you think inflation's around 3.4, or do you think it's more along the lines of 11? Be honest. And again, you can take a look at the internals. It's kind of funny how they calculated inflation back there, the changes that they made. One of the biggest differences is taking a look at the housing, home ownership. Back in the day, it was a user cost home ownership approach. What that meant was it was the price of homes, it was the mortgage interest, it was

0: let's take a look at a car. And a car has, you know, the price of a car, same model, goes up $1,000 from 2025 to 2026. But the government says, well, you know, that car didn't have heated seats. Didn't have heated seats, and that's worth $700. It's a new feature. So what they say is, oh, the price only went up by $300. Meanwhile, it's a bloody car. You know, it might not have needed the heated seats, but you just need to get from point A to point B. And this is how they keep numbers down. Now, why am I talking about this? Why is this important? Why have I been banging this drum for almost three decades here on the show? If you're not positioned properly to deal with the reality of the terrain, that inflation is much, much worse than they've been telling you. Yeah, your portfolio might be doing okay. But you find yourself like you're on a bloody hamster wheel, for crying out loud. You can't get ahead. Because even though your portfolio has gone up in value, everything else that you have to buy, the day-to-day items that you have to purchase, have gone up in price. So again, when you design a portfolio, what we've been talking about for a long time here on the show, and you get wildly conservative when it comes to bonds, let's not even talk about the performance of bonds over the past several years. We all, it's awful, okay? How do you keep up? It's very, very difficult. And this is why everything that has been shoved down investors' throats in regards to, well, you know, 60% stocks and 40% bonds, and that's how it's got to go. No, it never has. Well, it used to work back when it was an effective portfolio in the 1990s. But what was the 10-year treasury in the 1990s? It was 6.5%. I know, people, it's radio, and I'm throwing a lot of numbers at you all the time. But when we get asked, how do you guys do it? How do you take care of your clients? How do you manage to beat all of this? This is how. I don't like inflation, okay? I don't like the terrain. I don't like the fact that we're $40 trillion in debt. We talk about it here on the program. I don't like it that we're running $2 trillion deficits. I don't like the war in Iran. I don't like the price of diesel. I don't like the price of gasoline. I don't like any of this stuff. But we deal with it. We handle it by investing properly. Have to take a break. 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

0: the only man who is taking on the Wall Street establishment. 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
1: Yeah, we're here to tell you what we do, okay? We're here to tell you what you need to hear, which necessarily doesn't mean what you want to hear. It's brutal honesty here on the program, and it's always been the case, and that's just how we do business. About 10 years ago, I was, you know, getting various different studies. A lot of new studies were coming out at that point in time. Employee Benefit Research Institute, and it's a retirement confidence survey. There's other ones, the American College of Financial Services put out all sorts of information on the dismal state of the Social Security system, which we've been talking about for some time, how it's going to affect retirees, retirement confidence surveys. And I get pitches and emails all the time for the people that put these together. I say, hey, Chris, you want to have so-and-so? We've got the study done. I thank you, but, you know, I can read the study and I can talk about it, but I appreciate the work that you guys do. But none of this stuff is surprising to me. We've often talked about here on the program something that's ignored all the time, longevity. Now, obviously, you know, COVID put a dent into mortality rates for a period of time, and also as well the fentanyl and opiate epidemic and the deaths that were involved with that killing off a lot of young people. But the reality of the situation is people are living longer and healthier lives. And now you got this new wave of peptides and whatnot, which is helping people to deal with obesity, which is one of the big killers that's out there. Spock on Star Trek, and I'm not a Trekkie, but I remember his line, live long and prosper. And some people say that's easier said than done, Chris. People make plans out there. They get ideas in their head, and then they take a look at the terrain. I just gave you a terrain situation, and I complained about a myriad of things. You know what? I'm not going to stick with a plan or a philosophy. If the terrain changes, you adjust and you go with the terrain. Several years ago, we actually talked about the importance of many people, and I've had to have this conversation. You know, I want to retire at this age. Well, you know, what do you want to do? What kind of life do you want to live? You might be able to retire from that career of yours, but you should probably work 3 days a week doing something. Not only is it going to be healthy for your body and mind, but again, it's going to make your life a lot easier. And even to this day, I'm still struck that people come up to me doing radio shows, walk up to me at the gym, whatever it may be, that they just don't do any sort of thinking about what is going to happen next. Again, I don't like calling it financial planning. I like calling it financial preparation. But the entire industry in of itself, and this is quite frankly the problem, this is why we differentiate ourselves from everybody else. Most of the industry could give a damn about people that are starting out or people looking to build wealth. Most of Wall Street, they're not in a wealth building business. Mainstream firms out there are interested in working with individuals that are already wealthy. And quite frankly, since we started, I find this business model to be ridiculous, shameful, if you will. True professional in our field would look to not only manage wealth and people's retirement, what they want to do, but build it as well. And this is, again, one of the things that differentiates us from everyone else that is out there. We're here to help you build. 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We'll be back.
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2: Here's your LEX Storm Tracker forecast. Another chilly start to the day with temperatures into the 40s and a few low 50s, so you'll want the light jacket as you're heading out the door. We're starting off clear, and we'll see plenty of sunshine as we go throughout the rest of today, with highs warming into the low to mid 70s. Another great day of fall-like weather is in store before another chilly night tonight, but another repeat day for your Monday with afternoon highs back into the 70s and lots of sunshine. I'm meteorologist Abby Summers on Lexington's News Traffic and Weather Station, 97.3 FM WVLK.
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1: All right. So Warren Buffett stepped down as the chairman of Berkshire Hathaway. He's still going to be on the job. Day-to-day stuff he's stepping away from, but he's not someone that's going to leave that. Again, I get it the same way. I'll probably conk over in front of this microphone later on, hopefully later rather than sooner, but, no one knows. That's up to God. But he stepped down as Berkshire Hathaway's chairman, and I remember in 2006, 20 years ago, 20 years ago, for crying out loud, they were, maybe he's going to step down. That was 20 years ago. He, in his annual letter to shareholders, and I know I've talked about this before on the program, but it's worthy bringing it up. He, his annual letter to shareholders in 2006 read, like a help wanted ad. It said, wanted a young man or woman with the potential to manage a very large portfolio. And he goes on. He says the ideal candidate must be someone genetically programmed to recognize and avoid serious risks, including those never before encountered. Other key requirements: independent thinking, emotional stability, and a key understanding of both human and institutional behavior. You should be thinking about that when you're looking to have somebody manage your money. Hiring an advisor is a pretty important decision, to say the least. It can be make or break time. That's the reality for what you want to do in life. And again, being able to take advantage of the opportunities that's going to present themselves to you throughout your life. Poor choices can set things back years, can close doors. This is something, and again, when he put this out there, it kind of struck me and its simplicity and how it was applicable to every investor, no matter what the size of the portfolio, what the situation may be. Take a look at Berkshire Hathaway. It wasn't built overnight, for crying out loud. It took time. Again, what do we say here on the program week in, week out? Everything in life that has meaning, value, and worth involves work, time, and effort. No matter what the size of the portfolio or what stage an individual has reached in life, each and every person out there should have someone that's going to keep their eyes on risk and growth and the realities of the terrain, not the conventional wisdom. Again, contrary to conventional wisdom, investing is not just about return. It's about managing risk. One more quick story when it comes to Warren Buffett. I had plenty of them, and I know I've talked about him over the years. And again, I'm a massive fan of his partner, Charlie Munger, as well. Another portfolio, great money manager out there, and a great philanthropist as well. Paul Tudor Jones, recently doing an interview. And again, I appreciate this guy because, again, I love it when people admit when they're wrong and they got it wrong. Paul Tudor Jones, for decades, was this Buffett guy, he got lucky. If he was somewhere else, wrong place, wrong time, the whole thing falls apart. Put the same man in Tokyo in 1989, and it never happens. Different story entirely. It wasn't long ago, Paul Tudor Jones was listening to a podcast about Berkshire Hathaway. and he learns something about Buffett that completely kind of he blew his mind and changed his way of thinking. You know what I do? I'm going to take a quick break right here. We're going to get back, and I'm going to share it with you. It's quite fascinating. 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
1: Welcome back, everybody. It is The Watchdog on Wall Street show. Again, always honored to have you tuned into the big program. So, Paul Tudor Jones, and again, I'm a big fan of his as well and his work and what he does. But for whatever reason, Paul Tudor Jones wasn't buying into the whole Warren Buffett, Berkshire Hathaway thing. So he's listening to a podcast, and he learned that Warren Buffett understood compound interest at 9 years old. Now, I wrote a column. I don't know. I can't remember. I got to look it up. Oh, math is power. Math is power. And I put out the formula for compound interest. And I'm telling you right now, I couldn't do it on my own. I need a calculator for it. What is rule number one at Markowski Investments, Rules of the Road? Compounding is the royal road to riches. Albert Einstein, when asked what man's greatest invention was, he said, compounding interest. Now, granted, it can work for you, and it most certainly can work against you, and anybody who has credit card debt understands that. But Benjamin Graham, the intelligent investor, you mean to tell me Warren Buffett was reading that when he was like 8, 9 years old? I basically, you know, clawed my way through that book. I don't know, I must have been 21, if I'm not mistaken. So he sought out Benjamin Graham at 17. And Paul Tudor Jones admitted, he said, listen, I felt like the biggest fool for calling that man lucky. Over the years, I mean, I've gone on shows. I'm not invited on certain shows anymore because of our philosophy, and it's boring. I'm not an exciting guest on Fast Money by any stretch of the imagination. And again, you get traders out there, the Fast Money guys out there, and they always think they're the smartest people out there. You ever notice that? Fast Money always looks down on patient money. Right up until the time where patient money quietly ends up with most of the money anyway. Sure, your Fast Money guys, the traders out there, a lot of, adrenaline junkies, without a doubt. You're going to have some great stories to tell over scotch, and you can dine out on that stuff for years. The investor, patient money, keeps growing, keeps compounding and compounding and compounding. Could care less for all the war stories out there. I said this several weeks ago on the program. Just take a look at Warren Buffett's wealth. Most of it was earned after 65 years old. Yeah, you see, again, I love seeing it when people, it finally kicks in. That they're building and they're investing over time. And then their portfolio gets to that certain point, and then compounding really kicks in. And they start seeing massive gains every single year because of it. That's patient money. Patient money works. Got to take another break. 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We continue to grow that every single day. 3, 4, 5 podcasts I do on various different topics. 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
0: Taking Wall Street's liars, crooks, and cheats out behind the woodshed. 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
1: Yeah, people listen to podcasts, they listen to shows sometimes, and they're like, where did you hear that? I read between the lines, and I watch various different things. I especially watch people in Washington, D.C., and what they're saying and what they're doing that oftentimes, more often than not, doesn't make headlines or is not covered on Fox News or CNN or MS Now or whatever it may be. Maybe it's, you know, not exciting enough. It's boring, whatever. Example of this, I sounded the alarm during the Obama years, where the Treasury Department was actually looking to craft itself a new Social Security program where they were going to basically take over everyone's IRAs and 401ks and call them guaranteed government accounts, start some sort of bloody annuity. And people are like, where did you do that? Well, go take a look. This is what they were doing. This is what they're working on. Again, power grabs. Again, the more you rely upon people in Washington, D.C., it doesn't matter if it's an elephant, doesn't matter if it's a donkey, the more power they have. I've shocked some people the past couple weeks telling them some stories that, again, not being covered in the mainstream media. Taxes. higher taxes on the way. You've got Republicans now working with Democrats on raising the payroll tax because of the issues with Social Security coming down the pike. And I get a lot of people out there because they don't thinking about this deeply enough.
6: I don't understand. What, you know, why is it capped? Why don't they have to keep paying? You know, should be paying on your entire income.
1: Okay. Well, if that's the case, shouldn't they get paid more then? Because they're putting more in? How does that actually help? It's a short-term Band-Aid or fix, but the reality is they're going to pay more money in. They should get paid more. So what you're saying is they're going to pay on it. Somebody makes $400,000 a year. They're going to pay payroll taxes on the full $400,000, but you're not going to pay them anymore? Are you kidding me? That would effectively, if you take a look at it, would effectively put millions of people in this country at above 50% tax rates. And that's not... That's not embedded taxes. That's not property taxes. That's just what they're paying on their pay. Millions of people. How many of you out there, want to work more than half the year for the government? Does that sound fair to you? Does that sound right? Does that sound like, does that sound the slightest bit like America to you? And I know. You'll get somebody that'll chime in. Well, you know, effective tax rates were much, much higher way back in the day. Yeah, and they also had a million loopholes and write-offs. Just to be clear, that big, beautiful bill that was passed, just so you know, okay, that was just an extension of Trump's tax cuts the first time, okay? There was no handouts or giveaways. And that thing, actually, the only changes that were made were, again, the no tax on tips and the overtime and all that stuff. How much is enough as well? I'm seeing, okay, moderate to moderate right economists coming out and saying that we now need to institute a VAT tax in the United States, value added tax. But he who's been to Europe, you'll be familiar with that. You get yourself a nice item in Europe, whatever it may be. They'll be like, well, you know, you can get, 18-20% back. You're like, what? Yeah. You get it back. You show the item and the receipt at the airport. Now that they do direct deposits, pay your credit card back. That's an embedded tax. Now, politicians love embedded taxes. They love this stuff because you don't see it. Again, you can harken back to the, for me, the 1970s and the 1980s when gas stations would show the price of gasoline and then also the local, state, and federal taxes alongside the price. So you knew what you were paying in taxes. They don't do that anymore. You just see the price of gas. You don't know how much you're paying in taxes on that. This is why the VAT tax is great. Politicians will love this. Again, I can't stress how dangerous this is going to be to economic growth. I mean, we're in a situation right now, and listen, I get it. I've talked about this before. For $40 trillion of debt, $2 trillion deficits, you want to come to the American people, want to come to people of means and say, hey, listen, we got to tackle this. Well, you have to do your part as well. You have to balance the budget. You have to balance the budget. And I said this as well. I said, anytime you want to go out there and start yourself another war, go out there and add a tax on gasoline, on fuel. Make us pay. If this is what you want to do, then you can see how many wars we get into. Right. It can happen. This is coming down the pike. And I know the other one is, oh, you know what? We're going to tax wealth. California, we're going to put a wealth tax. We're going to move that everywhere else. Listen. Wealth isn't money, okay? If you have $1 billion in stock, Okay. You can make 1 billion out of 50 million very easily. You invest $50 million into a company, whatever it may be, goes public. All of a sudden, the valuation's $1 billion. That's wealth. You can't spend wealth. You have to sell it first. Do you understand the type of sales that would come into the marketplace? There's only so much cash that's out there that can buy all of this up. Again, simple-minded solutions to very big problems. Nobody wants to do the hard thing, the right thing. 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We'll be back.
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17: The nor'easter's not leaving yet. I'm Carmen Roberts, Fox News. The massive storm hammering the East Coast for 3 days is still pushing towards land centered over New Jersey. Fox Weather's Bob Van Dillen has more from Manasquan, New Jersey.
18: It means flooding concerns. It also means coastal flooding concerns and, of course, the beach erosion. That's the main deal that we're going to be going on forward for the next 24 hours. Then whose problem is it? Right up towards Nantucket, looking at the east coast of New England. That's just going to get smashed next, and that's going to be Monday evening through Tuesday before finally this nor'easter just gets the heck out of here.
17: Well, the storms caused massive coastal flooding, beach erosion, knocked out power, disrupted travel, and downed trees, with one killing a man in Brooklyn, New York. And with more on the forecast, here's Fox's Weather's Jane Menar.
19: The wind has relaxed some, but that rain is building in, especially for New Jersey and New York City. Our nor'easter has some spread, stretching all the way across the interior northeast up into New England, cloud cover through much of the interior. But steadier rain is now beginning to really settle in, especially for the North Jersey coastline up into New York. This is probably going to be the most impactful batch of rain that we've seen so far this entire event, but overall, winds starting to back off.
17: President Trump told reporters he rejected Iran's plan to reopen the Strait of Hormuz, but Iran's foreign minister, Abbas Araghchi, said they're still waiting for an official response, and he told NBC's Meet the Press, Iran's ready for war if that's what it takes.
20: We trust ourselves. We are ready for diplomacy. We are ready for war at the same time. They had tested us in both cases. They tested us in their aggression twice, and they are welcome if they want to test us once again.
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21: Here's your LEX storm tracker forecast. Another chilly start to the day with temperatures into the 40s and a few low 50s, so you'll want the light jacket as you're heading out the door. We're starting off clear and we'll see plenty of sunshine as we go throughout the rest of today with highs warming into the low to mid 70s. Another great day of fall-like weather is in store before another chilly night tonight, but another repeat day for your Monday with afternoon highs back into the 70s and lots of sunshine. I'm meteorologist Abby Summers on Lexington's News Traffic and Weather Station, 97.3 FM WVLK.
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0: 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Don't stop talking.
1: But you know, the voices that are on the air with this program, you know my voice, I'm Doug Steffen, along with Jennifer Horn, who is the morning host. We used to say, you do mornings. What is that? Was well, she does mornings.
2: And yes, I do. Yes, I do.
1: Yes, you do. Well, that's better than doing
2: I never thought mornings would be a thing, but here they are.
1: Yeah. Well, they're the best time. To believe some of the people who are supposed experts in the radio business, the morning drive hosts are the ones that are listened to most. That's not necessarily the case anymore. Afternoons seem to be bigger than mornings. Television has taken away some of the audience. We have none of those things affect our program, though, because we're heard all around the clock, all around the country on all kinds of radio stations. And don't forget to download this program. The simple address, Talk Radio Countdown Show, is it. And we're going to go through the charts for the week of September the 21st to the 25th. Jennifer and I take turns. The story list has 10 names on it, 10 items, people list as well. Some of them you'll know, some of you may not know. You want me to do the people, you do the stories? I forgot what we did last week. Okay, people list.
2: People last. Yeah. All right, so here we go. Stories. We'll start at number 10. Ooh, the Pennsylvania measles outbreak. Number 9, Trump Mamdani press conference. Number 8, President Trump inviting Putin to the G20. Number 7, U.S. Denmark Greenland agreement. Number 6, the fears over AI. Number 5, the economy and bond sell-off. Number 4, the midterm elections. Number 3, Xi Jinping welcomed into Washington. Number 2, the Iran war, Netanyahu at the UN, and President Trump's address at the UN. And then number 1, President Trump's White House media ban.
1: All right. So the stories are, as she just pointed them out, now number 10 on the people list is Mr. Mamdani. There's no M on it. It's Mamdani. I have done.
2: That's right.
1: Mamdani. I've done all of that, as most people have. Putin is number 9. Scott Bessent is number 8. James Tallarico is 7, running for Senate. John Ossoff is at 6. Abdul El Said. That sounds like someone who would be running for office in Saudi Arabia, but in fact, that's not the case. He happens to be from Detroit. Number 4, Benjamin Netanyahu. Number 3, Xi Jinping. Caitlin Collins is 2, and Trump is 1. Okay. So, looking around at what has gone on this week, and with only weeks to go until the election, and some places have early voting, which I think is ridiculous. Why would you vote early when you don't know what all of the issues will be up to election day? I've never been, yeah. I don't like mail-in ballots. I don't like early voting. People say, oh, it's a service for people. It's ridiculous. It speaks to the ineptness of the educational aspects of learning how to vote, what the issues are. It's just, it's nonsense. But it goes on.
2: It's really sad because, you know, there's a lot of people who say, well, we could have a holiday for Election Day. I really feel like you could just figure out how to get out there and vote. But I'd rather give Election Day off than have all of this crazy early voting, voting by mail, all of the stuff that you just outlined. Because it just, I don't know, it just seems like there's so many things that can happen in 5 minutes, much less 5 weeks.
1: Sure. Right. Yep. Anyway, so looking around at some of the, the focus is on what's going on. Midterm elections are only 5 weeks. I think, what did we say last week? It's 6 weeks, 5 weeks, 4 weeks. Hey, man. The election season is never ending. It's okay after you get elected. Who's going to run against you next time? Mm-hmm. Whether it's 2 years for the House, there are six forces that I think are going to determine whether Republicans can turn back the blue wave, if you will, some of the people, when you look at the midterm election polling, do you believe, how much do you talk about that on your program, polling and how valuable it is or isn't, other than conversation? What good is polling? Because oftentimes,
2: you know, I think polling, wrong. I don't know, I think it depends, number one, on the poll. I think there are definitely polls that are more accurate than others. And then you always have to make sure that you're looking at a poll that's done by an independent organization, because a lot of times you get candidates who release their own internal polling, which magically always favors the candidate that releases it.
1: Shocking.
2: So I think, yeah, I think it gives you a moment in time. I also think that sometimes it can be used, and I'll use an example in California after Eric Swalwell was kind of embarrassed out of the race. The Democrat Party used a poll to show that Javier Becerra was the new front runner to get him to be the new front runner, even though he was only polling at about 4% prior to that. So it can be an effective political tool to kind of manipulate people. But I don't know, sometimes they get them right, sometimes they get them wrong. I use them for what they are, interesting topics of conversation, and then you see what happens. I mean, polls have been defied before, that's for sure.
1: Well, if you look at the public opinion polls that point to the economy, especially, gasoline is, the average is $4.50 a gallon. Out in California, it's a dollar or more than that, and diesel is $6.50. I bought off-road diesel for my tractors 2 weeks ago. It was $4.99. I bought some yesterday, $5.99 in 2 weeks. Mm-hmm. It was last year.
2: That just links to the story with at the UN with President Trump telling Zelensky to stop bombing the refineries to do diesel in Russia. Yeah, because it really is messing up the cost of diesel fast.
1: Yeah. Well, and then the essence of where it was last year at this time, I think that information is what is attracting people, that and the cost of eggs or the cost of groceries, but more the cost of gasoline and diesel. Imagine the independent diesel truckers who have contracts. Hopefully they have fuel clauses written into them. But these guys, they can't survive. The fellows that drive the bigger trucks, the Kenworths, the Peterbilts, those are mostly independent truckers, the ones who have the noisiest mufflers. Those are the guys who are kind of on their own. Anyway, one of the things that's going on, you talk about Greenland, there's been a lot of talk, and I think that's appropriate this week, frankly, the business about whether we would do what we always have said. We would, I think it's not, this is not new with Trump, it's just the people are paying attention to it. Our relationship with Greenland, Denmark, which is more of a controlling interest in Greenland than we have, but there are bases up there, there's just going to be more bases. So we keep building more bases, we keep building more bombs, we keep building, where does it end? Where does it stop? And how does it stop? It seems to me that's a question people ought to be asking themselves instead of blindly just following everything that Trump has got to say. Well, the others as well. I mean, you don't believe Putin, do you, for a second? And do you believe Xi Jinping Netanyahu? Who was it that walked out? There were a whole bunch of people that walked out of the UN when he started to speak.
2: That's an interesting one. Yeah, everybody kind of walks out of the UN when he starts, and only Fox News carried his address to the UN, which was kind of interesting. Editorial choices, I guess. And it's too bad. You know, this week I was looking at how people just get up and walk out, and I was looking at how we were talking about media bans and, you know, all of the big stories this week. And it's just more and more. It just makes me realize that everybody and everything you see is biased, whether it's CNN or it's Fox or it's people that cover the UN, whatever it is. It is so sad that there's not one place that you can go where you can just hear news or you can read news. It's everything is political now. And I think we saw so many examples of that this week.
1: I held high hopes for News Nation because they had a combination of things. They had some good hosts, but they've got people on that are very biased now. And so it's almost a joke There
2: it's
1: are
2: like
1: more people
2: can't help
1: it.
2: Themselves anymore.
1: Yeah,
2: I mean, in this medium, you and I have been telling people our opinions for a long time. This is an opinion medium. I never, when somebody says you're a journalist, I always say, no, I am not. The bummer is I don't mind MS Now or Fox News because everybody knows that there's a bias on one side there. It's the news organizations like you're talking about, News Nation, CNN, these other places that try to present as we are the epitome of journalism when you know you're getting the same opinions that you're getting on other networks. It's just more deceptive because they try to hide it under the guise of being news. It's it's very frustrating. And I don't know how you fix that because people really have to educate themselves and listen and watch and read a bunch of different sources to actually try to figure out what's really going on.
1: And because of the state of education in our country, people's minds become very lazy from the get-go.
2: Yeah.
1: And not asking questions, not digging around. That's not the case with everybody, but the devices have made our minds very lazy. Let's talk for a minute about Calitrin, shall we? Get our minds off of the issues of the day, the events of the day, the people that folks are talking about and talk about.

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0: With Jennifer Horn and Doug Steffen on the ready when it comes to working through some of the issues of the day. The president rolling out the red carpet.

0: I can't see that, but they rolled out the red carpet for him in Beijing, so he rolls out the red carpet for the Chinese president. Let's see, when he was here, it's been about 10 years, I think, right, since he's been in China, since he's been in the United States. And the talks have continued. As we are doing this program, they're working through things that have to do. This is what so focuses me on Trump and not believing a word he says. 2 weeks ago, when we brought up the AI fear discussion, which is, I think, going to be a constant part of our top 10 stories, as it just is, it's just there. And the people, this is why we have a problem, because we don't have somebody who will give us the real story. You hear the people who are making this stuff, who are making jillions of dollars, say, hey, let's keep going. Although this past week they said, maybe we should smarten up a little bit and slow this down. And so then Trump said a couple of weeks ago, don't worry about it, it's going to be fine. And now there's putting together this White House group. The main topic of conversation used to be, what are we going to do with Taiwan? Now, how are we going to?
1: Yeah. There's always a problem with the data. It always pops up right before an election. I swear.
0: I know.
1: It's very predictable that anybody who has never worried about a thing in their life all just starts fear-mongering based on politics. Republicans do it. Remember Ebola, the Ebola crisis? Republicans were trying to get everybody afraid about that. Now you've got the AI stuff. Look, Trump, I think, heard people's fears and said, okay, we'll have an AI czar. We'll have a committee that will just live at the White House, basically watching AI. But kind of like we talked about last week, Doug, AI is already scary. It's already something we don't understand. It's already big. But there's nothing about government regulating it that makes me feel any better about it, because we know how the government works. The government always finds a way to make money for itself and the rest of us be damned. So, you know, again, get outside, raise your family like you want to raise them, and live your life. I instead of living in fear of rising of the machines, there's sadly things that we can't just trust the government to stop, I don't think.
0: Can't trust the government to do much of anything, I think, except bungle stuff. The more we have these issues that we have because of the news situation being what it is, the less qualified candidates show up. Some of these people, the names on these our list every week, I'm looking at some of these people, what qualifies? And you say, well, that's kind of arrogant. What would qualify? Some people just run because they were sports personalities, or they were on the TV during weather. What qualifies them? And it just shows it's a popularity contest. That's all. So here we have one of the big issues. I think AI is going to stay at the top of the list for me, but I also am very concerned about press freedom. I thought it was interesting that one of the things that Trump did as the plane emptied out from China, there were a bunch of Chinese journalists who are there to cover it. Also, obviously, the visit of their president. And here we have CNN and MS. And what was the other one? What was the other one that was barred from the White House?
1: It was Politico. Yeah. Politico, MS,
0: right.
1: Now,
0: and
1: CNN.
0: Uh-huh. Yeah. So the fact that that was a stunt, and it was about the least presidential thing that he's done. He's done plenty of things as president that weren't presidential. But that was outrageous as far as I was concerned. I don't give a damn about the three outlets. I just care about freedom of speech. We'll talk about that as we continue here at the bottom of the hour. This is the Talk Radio Review. Joining me now is one of my favorite people, Elizabeth Miller, who has expertise on top of expertise when it comes to losing weight and keeping it off. One of the things that has become, I think, paramount in the whole discussion of losing weight is the importance of collagen.
2: That's exactly right. But it's so much more than just weight loss. 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It helps you with sleep when you take it at bedtime. It also helps with joint pain, toning and tightening of the skin, overall just feeling better, like your old self. And that is what we hear from customers all the time.
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24: Don't stop talking.
0: I have long been an advocate for putting China and its leadership, not the people, but the fact that they're so directly competitive with America in a negative way. And arm's length, this is, I make it my business not to buy things that are made in China. I talk about it all the wherever I'm talking. Medicines that are made in China, I think people should not use it's anything, because these people are not our friends. Not that we have people around the world that aren't our friends, for sure, but they're so directly in competition. They're so directly, and they say it. I mean, it's not. How do these people shake hands, and still at the end of the conversations? They go to their corners, if you will, and do the things that are certainly anti-competitive. The Chinese had one thing in mind, and I think they still do, and that's world domination. And it shows every time you turn around. So anyway, I don't think Trump is concerned with that, with the real issues as building a personal relationship, nurturing some kind of personal relationship with both Xi and with Putin, even though it's not in the best interests of our country to the state dinner. I mean, go ahead, Jen.
1: Well, I would just, I actually really totally disagree, sadly, with you on this one, because
0: that's all right. No, go ahead.
1: And but no, I want just to give a different way to look at it. So I actually think that there has been no president that has been tougher on China when it comes to policy. If think about what's been on the kind of in the fine print when he went after Venezuela, or the fine print when he's gone after Iran, or the tariffs and the trades, the fine print is sticking it to China. And economically right now, China is in the worst shape that it's been.
0: Yeah,
1: in
0: it is.
1: Decades.
0: Right.
1: And that's,
0: no question
1: that's
0: about
1: a
0: that.
1: Lot of the work. That's the work of this administration, knowing that you have to cut the economy in China to make them less powerful. Now, at the same time, you also have to realize that you have to have conversations with these guys. Not having conversations is really kind of what started the Russia-Ukraine war.
0: No disagreement here.
1: You have to have these conversations. So you roll out the red carpet and you bring them in and you say hello and you try to cultivate that relationship, but you don't for one second give them any trust or any information. You just simply, you have that relationship and you do what you do that continues to take their kneecaps out. And that's really kind of what Trump has been doing. And the response, I heard a lot of people upset that Trump went to greet the president, President Xi, when he arrived. And I was surprised about that, because just a couple months ago, that's the same kind of welcome that Trump got. So
0: right. I thought that was basically petty.
1: Yeah, he's rolling out the same kind of carpet that China did for him. So having the conversations and the relationship doesn't bother me, as long as you don't have your head in the sand that China is our biggest enemy on the planet and that you have to be working to try to cut that down every single day.
0: Right. Head in the sand or stuck someplace else where the sun doesn't
1: exactly.
0: shine.
1: I was trying to be polite, you know.
0: Yeah, I know you are. Yes, that's always how you are. And you you save me from myself on some of these things. I'm looking at the people who are at the state dinner: Zuckerberg, Tim Cook, I don't know Lisa Sue, who is from Advanced Micro Devices. Obviously, it's one of these companies that is building the devices. The guy who runs Goldman Sachs was there, New York Stock Exchange president, president of New York University. The people from Zoom were there. Let's see, who else? The Chinese finance. I'm interested at this list of the people. A fellow who's chief executive of Boeing was there. They made a deal. They, on the sideline, Boeing's making a deal while the Chinese people are here for them to buy 100 more Boeing jets. Okay, that's good for America. Nothing wrong with that. It's all about money. We're being kidded into thinking that this is something that it isn't. This is about money and business and personal relationships.
1: Yeah, and technology.
0: Anything else.
1: And the fight over who's going to control technology. This dinner is a group of frenemies. You have the Chinese and the Americans who are trying to outplay each other, but they have to eat caviar and drink Chardonnay while they're trying to court these business executives. It looks like a plot in a movie is what it looks like.
0: Yeah. All this list of most of the secretaries were there, but the people from business, that's a pretty telling group, and it's a big group. How much does it cost to put on one of these state dinners, I wonder? I bet it's how much lobster can you get? And
1: you know, it's interesting. I have one bit of intel on wine that's served there.
0: Really?
1: Because, as you know, my dad hosts a food, wine, and travel show, and so one of his friends actually happens to be a wine provider. I think it might have been during the Obama administration. I can't remember. But they actually, the wine people will donate their stuff in order to get it written on the menu. So it'll say, you know, this bottle of wine by Doug Steffens Chardonnay or whatever it is. And so there is, I think some of it is donated. But yeah, otherwise, it's anything we buy, bring it on to the taxpayer.
0: Interesting things going on at the UN this week. I thought it was interesting that Netanyahu described the war in Gaza and in Iran as a battle against barbarians, which I think is apt, frankly. These people are barbarous. Look at how they have, you know, and then, okay, you turn it around to people who don't like Israel or are protesting Israel. That was interesting. Some of the people that got arrested who were protesting the girl who is on hack with Jean Smart. I never can remember her name. She was arrested. I think Susan Sarandon was arrested. Some of the names that you know, that do they understand what the real issues are? I get that you don't like, and we shouldn't like, what happened to the Palestinians. There's nothing good about that. But who started this? And how?
1: And you don't have to like Netanyahu to still support that people were attacked.
0: It's simplistic. It's just it's simple thinking that's silly. It is. I mean, it's just thinking the thing through. All right. Anyway. So Google is launching a tiny experimental data center into space. What good can come from that? Please. What
1: good?
0: Going
1: to go hang out with our weapons up there.
0: Do we even understand what's out in space and what's circling around? That was one of the things the astronauts, when they're coming back from the moon, it's almost like they had to play dodge-em with all of the satellites. They had to program the path of the returning satellite, the returning spaceship, to make sure it didn't run into any of the hundreds of thousands of satellites that are floating around the planet. Amazing. It is amazing. By the way, with regard to AI, I saw something this week also that was disturbing. It's pushing up the costs of healthcare, patient care especially. Do we avoid it? Probably not, but things that we need to have in mind. Okay, speaking of that, one of the sponsors of this program for a long, long time is Calitrin. And a quick reminder about the way the medications are affecting people in their bodies, the GLP-1 drugs that address weight loss. There's a problem with insulin, I think, with some of them, as I understand it. I'm not a doctor, but I know how to understand what I read. And what I read and understand from people that I know who have taken the drugs is they don't feel good after they lose the weight. That's because your body's not in good shape. There are all sorts of vitamin and mineral deficiencies that happen with these drugs that nobody wants to talk about. They got to talk about that in the ad. And the diet thing, also, people go on these diets, and oftentimes the diets don't have enough of the right stuff in them as well. So don't lose bone density. Don't lose muscle tone. 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There's a new ad campaign that pretty much glorifies Trump on the air, on a lot of the cable channels, the networks. I think I saw it on CBS the other night, being paid for by you and me, the taxpayer. Now, this guy has moxie like you wouldn't believe. It opens up with Trump saying, quote, "We will defeat communism, socialism, and Marxism in America." And then there's a song in the back, what is it called, "Love Me," something like that, and some shots from the president's term. And I just find this, he gets the award for balsam, for sure. He just uses whatever he can use, and nobody wants to stop him. They throw the journalists out, and he says, "You can't come," even though the judge says they have to let him in. He says, "Screw you, I'm not letting him in." It is like he's a dictator, Jennifer. He is a dictator.
1: I have to disagree. First of all, I don't think that it's Trump that actually was paying for it. I think what it probably
0: no,
1: is
0: he wasn't. But the taxpayers it came from the taxpayers. They paid for it.
1: Political ads? Oh, that's interesting. Well, I guess I'll have to look into that one more, because I don't like the idea of taxpayers paying for elections. We're having that issue in California where there's an initiative, and I think in some states that's the case as well, where taxpayer dollars match donor dollars. Don't like that. I don't like that at all. I think, you know, if you're running your campaign, run your campaign. Are they too wildly expensive? Yes, but enough with our money being spent on it. But as far as the ban, and I know that was the big story this week, I will agree with you that I think it was really short-sighted, because Trump actually secured a really big deal with Greenland, which people were making fun of.
0: Yes.
1: Remember, people.
0: No, I thought that was good. Yep.
1: Yeah. Well, he gets this great deal, but then he steps all over that headline by doing this ban, which is just stealing all the, it sucks all the air out of the room. So in that way, I think it was a really bad move from a PR standpoint. I do take issue, because this is not the first time it's happened. It happened under Obama. It happened with Biden. Presidents change the rules about who's allowed in the room based on how they want their press pool to look. As long as you are not stopping CNN from operating, as long as you are not saying to Politico, "You're going to be thrown in jail if you write this story," to me, that's not a violation of freedom of the press. You and I would have
0: a very difficult time. It's a bad look.
1: There's a difference. And so that's what I'm saying. I think it was short-sighted politically, because I think he could have had a really good day on Friday and they would have had to cover this Greenland deal. Instead, we're busy talking about Caitlin Collins. So I think that was silly from a public relations standpoint.
0: Mm-hmm.
1: But from the idea that somehow you're stopping CNN from reporting, no, I mean, because look, Doug, if you and I went in there and said, "Hey, the talk radio Countdown wants to be in the Oval Office," we're not going to be granted a press pass, most likely. And that's because there's space, there's space limitation. and people have limitations on what's granted. My point is, it's not a constitutional right to stand in the Oval Office. It is a constitutional right to make sure that the president doesn't shut you down. And so the president hasn't shut them down. I do think it's kind of petty back and forth, and probably not the best idea to do from a public relations standpoint. But constitutionally, in my mind, I think the courts actually got it wrong. I don't think these guys have a right to stand in the Oval Office. None of us do.
0: All right. The last item of interest for you and I to discuss is what Tehran, the president of Iran, said that they want a deal with the U.S. before the elections. I thought it was interesting. He said that didn't get headlines, but I thought it was the most important thing he said, because everything else he said, you knew he was going to be. They've been saying it for years. Come on. So did they get a deal is the question.
1: I don't buy it till I see it. With these guys, they're back and forth all the time.
0: Yeah, it's pretty amazing. They say one thing, and anyway, that's on both sides, too, by the way. All right, Jennifer Horn, who comes to us courtesy of KRLA in Los Angeles, is on the Talk Radio Review with Doug Steffen at 53 past the hour.
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0: Back in force here on the Talk Radio Review. I'm Doug Steffen with Stephen J.J. Wiseman, who has a BA, a JD. MSN, no, that's not, that's it's all kinds of degrees, though, and is, I think, in my mind, clearly one of the country's leading experts on scams, identity theft, et cetera, et cetera, et cetera. So it was with that in mind that I bring you something that is very, very disturbing about homeowners who are closing real estate transactions being increasingly targeted, Steve, by fraudsters who use pretty sophisticated artificial intelligence tools to fake documents, impersonate real estate agents, mortgage professionals, so that they're signing on the dotted line for documents that these people can use to rip them off, and the banks don't seem to have any ability to control this. And so what is there from your bag of tricks, tools, if you will, how, other than being alerted to this stuff, what can you do about it?
10: Yeah, you know, there are a lot of scams in recent years dealing with real estate conveyancing. And as you indicated, they've only gotten worse with AI. Mm-hmm. Probably the one that is the biggest actual threat is that they will manage to hack into the email accounts of real estate agents and other people involved in a closing. They find out when a closing is going to occur, and then they send an email, they send a text message to the home buyers who indicate you need to wire this money for the closing to this right. account. And of course, it appears legitimate. They do it. And the lesson here is my motto of trust me, you can't trust anyone. Whenever you are asked to make any kind of payment or provide any kind of personal information or download anything, you've got to confirm it's true. The one that we're seeing more, though, now is particularly people who have homes without mortgages that are all paid off. What you're seeing particularly, and again with seniors, is the scammers will be able to use AI to find out who these people are, what their property is. And of course, all deeds are public records in the registries of deeds. And they will then use AI to create personal identification and then pose as those owners and sell those properties. Now, the good news is, as much as a pain in the posterior it is, those documents are all forged and therefore are not going to actually convey the property, but they certainly do make problems. And one of the good things there is that people can, just about all registries of deeds around the country will have a free subscription service where you can sign up for it, and if there is any kind of transactions done with your property, you will be immediately notified. Now, there are companies that are offering this. I hear advertisements for it, you know, at a fee. And, you know, not to take away anybody's ability to make a fee, but they don't offer anything more than what you can get from the free signups with your registries of deeds.
0: Yeah, it's really something else. So now back to the practical side of what's going on conversationally on news talk facilities around the country. The media ban keeping CNN and MS out along with Politico. It's a stunt as much as anything else. Do the people who have been pushed out, do they really have? I mean, they've gone to court and they're making it seem like it's a First Amendment issue. But is it really?
10: Yeah, it is a First Amendment issue. And what it is a censorship. Now, initially, what a judge has done has said that it was not done without due process. And in the present, he doesn't make any specifics, but knocks them out merely because they're criticizing. And so there are First Amendment issues here. And I think they'll ultimately be successful in court. I think ultimately he'll back off, you know, as he often
0: always
10: does.
0: Yeah, it's like 2 weeks ago, we don't need any AI, is fine. The next thing you turn around is a blue ribbon committee to a study. We're getting all the people involved, and it's just, it's, I don't know. If it isn't so dangerous, it's laughable, some of this stuff. It really is. All right.
10: Yep.
0: So Stephen J.J. Wiseman, I was going to look through. He's appeared, ladies and gentlemen, on this program, which maybe trumps his being on CBS and ABC and Fox and NPR and PBS and CNBC. My goodness, being on this program is a real feather in your cap. Thanks, Steve. It's 59 past the hour.
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32: A lockdown lifted. I'm Deborah Valentine, Fox News. Towson University in Maryland issued a shelter-in-place order Sunday evening after a nearby shooting injured one man. Baltimore County Police spokesperson Detective Trey Corbin says the injured person has been taken to a hospital.
33: Notified that an individual and located this individual in the area of Campus Drive. It is an 18-year-old male who sustained a non-life-threatening gunshot wound.
32: Police say the injured person and the shooting are not related to the university. He confirmed people are in custody without providing further details. Five men arrested near the UK air base RAF Fairford on Sunday. Fox's Rich Edson reports.
34: An investigation is underway in the United Kingdom after five men were arrested on suspicion of terror and explosive offenses. Police responded after a tip-off that three suspicious vehicles were traveling toward a British Air Force base. It's been used by U.S. military bombers in the war with Iran. Nearby homes were evacuated while the bomb squad searched the vans. President Trump says the suspects were under surveillance and claims they were looking to do, quote, big damage.
32: Prime Minister Andy Burnham on X called the incident deeply concerning. Microsoft co-founder and philanthropist Bill Gates has called on the U.S. to be a leader in regulating the growth of artificial intelligence. He warns that AI is advancing at a pace that's hard to keep up with. Gates tells NBC's Meet the Press that the scale of what's coming is historic.
35: This is truly an evolutionary event. You know, we have created an intelligent species that in many respects is already smarter than we are, and over the next several years at kind of exponentially improving level will be insanely smarter than we are.
32: The Microsoft co-founder has been a prominent voice in technology. 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
36: Here's your LEX storm tracker forecast. Another chilly start to the day with temperatures into the 40s and a few low 50s, so you'll want the light jacket as you're heading out the door. We're starting off clear and we'll see plenty of sunshine as we go throughout the rest of today with highs warming into the low to mid 70s. Another great day of fall-like weather is in store before another chilly night tonight, but another repeat day for your Monday with afternoon highs back into the 70s and lots of sunshine. I'm meteorologist Abby Summers on Lexington's News Traffic. Traffic and Weather Station, 97.3 FM WVLK.
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24: How did I lose weight? 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

0: like the best time ever in Puerto Rico. I mean, I think it translates to the video. And everything was just clicking. Like the second the plane landed, the whole plane clapped. I'm like writing notes, like, is that normal? They're like, oh yeah, Puerto Rico. If you come to Puerto Rico, we clap. So everything clicked. Every day I would open my phone, there's a new celebrity musician, you know, someone doing it. And yeah, just pinching myself.
1: So what's the story behind the song, and how did fan engagement really help drive the decision to produce an official video?
0: Oh my God. The fans made this happen 100%, because once the song started spreading online, people wanted more. Like, I've never experienced that. They wanted an actual music video, and they also wanted to like sing the song. They wanted like a sing-along version too, and to see kind of like the places and everything that, you know, how the lyrics got made. So Discover Puerto Rico realized that early. They saw there was something special happening on the internet. And credit to them, they reached out and they helped turn this like internet phenomenon, if you want to call it that, into a real thing. And what I love most about the music video is it doesn't just bring a song to life, but it transforms like the lyrics into like a visual journey across the entire island. It gives people a chance to see the communities, like culture, food, music, and experiences that inspired the song in the first place. I think the coolest thing about this song is that it started as something with like people just watching it on their phones, but now, you know, I get messages every day. It's inspiring people to put down their phones and actually go visit Puerto Rico, like all of it, all the different communities. So it's pretty exciting.
1: Bill, what did filming across Puerto Rico reveal to you about the island that really surprised you?
0: Yeah, I mean, just the absolute diversity of it, right? Like, here it is, this island right there, in the middle of the Caribbean. And, you know, there's 75 different communities, all with their own, you know, different language, friendships, families. You know, you go by the mountains, different than, you know, by the ocean. There's all kinds of diversity. It's such a big, rich, dense, interesting island full of awesome people.
1: Congas plays a key role in this video. Why was it important to include it, and what does it represent in telling Puerto Rico's broader story?
0: Yeah, so for me, Caguas, this is like how I like to travel. I like to go to like places that aren't, you know, typically traveled to as much, like Caguas. Although it's a gorgeous, beautiful town, I just basically looked at a map. I was like, what's nearby? What can I get to on a bus? And then boom, within an hour and a half, I'm in Caguas, walking around this beautiful town square, looking up at these, like, I don't know if it's a macaw or a parrot in a cage. You know, all this artwork, eating local food, going to the baseball stadium where Roberto Clemente played when he was 19. And I think in terms of the bigger picture of Puerto Rico, there's just like every inch of the island is worth exploring. It's not just, hey, go to the pretty beach or whatever. Go to the cities. Go talk to the people, the locals. Experience everything about the country. It's an unbelievable place.
1: Bill, where can audiences watch the official music video and access the karaoke version?
0: Absolutely. If you want to see me discover Puerto Rico again and fall in love with it, you gotta watch this video, because again, it's just the fun screams out of it. It's discoverpuertorico.com. Check it out. There's a sing-along version as well. It's like the whole experience of you can just relive my experience with the song, and highly recommend it.
1: Thanks, Bill Seitler. It's been fun, creator of the viral Puerto Rico song. Well, I love that story. Boy, someone who travels for a living, and then you've got a video that goes viral, then it becomes Discover Puerto Rico, and it was really cute and clever, as you heard there. All right, it's not about videos of that sort, it's about bees. How about this story of there's someone in Australia where they've got $800,000 worth of bee, I mean, worth of, they have 800,000 bees worth tens of thousands of dollars. I knew I could get that right. And they were stolen in a series of thefts. The culprit supposedly is likely a professional, because how could they do it? They'd have to have the specialized equipment, and they'd have to have a team to target the brood boxes from 40 plus hives. Wow. That is, thanks to the hustle, I saw that. That is wild. I see, you know, you've probably, maybe you haven't, you've been places where you've seen or driven by those bodies.

0: 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That, more than anything, is absolutely woman's work.
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0: is strictly designed to stop you from voting. I can't say this enough. Maybe they're right, folks. Maybe it is a 10% chance. Maybe a 10% chance that we win the election. But I'm going to talk about the greatest sports event of all time. I think there's very little dispute about this, at least for the United States, not for the Russians. The 1980 Miracle on Ice. The odds of winning that game were infinitesimally small. So why not just give up? I mean, why waste anyone's time, correct? Why not just go out and just, they drop the puck and you go, ah, you guys won the Soviet Union, whatever, man, we lose. Because, folks, elections are the same way. Ultimately, both Democrats and Republicans are going to show up. And the only thing that matters, just like it mattered in the hockey game where we won against overwhelming odds, is did you play the game to the best of your ability or not? Because that day, at that time, at that moment, we were better than them. And you have the opportunity to do that again. I'm not forfeiting this game before it's over. I'll make the case for you coming up next. We'll be right back.
1: Here's your LEX Storm Tracker forecast. Another chilly start to the day with temperatures into the 40s and a few low 50s, so you'll want the light jacket as you're heading out the door. We're starting off clear and we'll see plenty of sunshine as we go throughout the rest of today with highs warming into the low to mid 70s. Another great day of fall-like weather is in store before another chilly night tonight, but another repeat day for your Monday with afternoon highs back into the 70s and lots of sunshine. I'm meteorologist Abby Summers on Lexington's News Traffic and Weather Station, 97.3 FM WVLK.
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0: Well, that was the U.S. Marine Corps band on Helium, I think. Kind of fast and real high. Well, that's okay. It's still our national anthem, and we love it. Good morning, and how are you? We are glad to have you with us on this 28th day of September. Oh, yeah, the sponsor. 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Today is National Good Neighbor Day. It is also National Drink Beer Day, or as I call it, Monday. So go have a cold one with that dude who keeps you up every weekend with his late night parties, yet never invites you to join, no matter how much you hint and hint and hint. You know what I'm talking about. Just random example. 33 days until Halloween, believe it or not. We're tickled to have in the studio with us all this week a gentleman who is the voice of the Danville Admirals. His name is Gunner Floyd. Gunner, good morning, sir.
1: Good morning, Jack. How you doing?
0: All right, man. You're not used to being up this early, are you?
1: No, I'm usually still fast asleep. I'm really just starting to go to sleep, actually, this early in the morning.
0: Oh, this is when you're going to bed.
1: Yeah. Usually I'm just now settling down.
0: And you're wild and crazy, then.
1: Yeah, that's pretty normal for people my age.
0: Well,
1: now.
0: That's right. Well, you know about that guy that keeps calling you and waking you up during the wild parties.
1: Yeah.
0: That doesn't invite you to go. Glad to have you here. You're going to be doing a little bit of sports for us this week?
1: Yeah, I'm going to have it all. Won't do as good as Emily does at it, but I'll do my best.
0: And we're glad you're here. We're going to have fun. We're just going to hang out and have fun with Gunner Floyd. I love your name.
1: Yeah, everybody always asks if that's my real name, and I always have to say, yep, that's my real name.
0: That's on your birth certificate, Gunner.
1: I was almost named Gilbert. It was between Gunner and Gilbert. My dad wanted to name me Gilbert, and then my mom said, let's not name him Gilbert. Let's name him something a little bit cooler.
0: Good for your mom.
1: Yeah, she stepped in and saved the day on that one. No offense to any Gilberts out there.
0: No, of course not. All right, well, let's see what else is going on here. We always begin every day with a stupid criminal story. They are never hard to find, and we never run out of them. You'll never get too old to catch them all. A diehard Pokemon fan in Ohio named Kent Kubasta has been convicted of placing an illegal GPS tracker on a delivery driver's van so that he could track when and where the driver was making deliveries of Pokemon cards. You ever have those?
1: I was never a big Pokemon card guy. Except not as big as this guy, of course.
0: Well, the driver found the device attached to her vehicle while dropping off packs of cards at a Walmart back in June. She called the police. Kent was arrested, charged with the illegal use of a tracking device, a criminal misdemeanor. Unclear exactly how they connected him to the device. But anyway, there's one other deal about Kent. He is 72 years old.
1: Oh, man. You know what? You got to love the dedication almost. Yeah. They should just let him go. You know, yeah. I mean, at least he's trying.
0: Dude. Yeah, he's trying. You know. Didn't work. Kent pled no contest to the pretrial hearing. He was fined $500 plus costs and placed on 12 months probation, including 3 months with a GPS monitor on his ankle, ironically.
1: Imagine all the Pokemon cards you could buy with $500.
0: Good point. I hadn't thought of that. Time right now is 6:13 at 97.3 FM. WVLK 590 AM. 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
0: Here's our question of the day. The football Wildcats are halfway to bowl eligibility. I can't believe it, but I'm thrilled about it. Would you predict they get to a bowl? How about you, Gunner? What are you saying?
1: I tell you, it's still going to be hard because their schedule is so hard.
0: It's the worst.
1: It's one of the like the hardest in the country. But I think they can do it. It's going to be hard. I think they can make it, though.
0: Okay. Well, you tell us at WVLKAM.com. You can tune in this afternoon with Cruiser for the results. Over the weekend, the question was, are you bothered by the pomp and ceremony afforded to the Chinese president on his visit to the United States? 63% said not really. It's part of the price of engagement. 37% said, yeah, does nothing to help me. China backstabs us every chance they get. Yeah, but you know what? I agree with the first folks, the 63%. You got to treat them at least like they treat us. And when Trump's over there, they put out the red carpet and do all that business, too. So that's the name of that tune. It's been a fabulous, comfortable fall weekend. Man, hasn't it been a perfect weekend
1: pretty
0: for football?
1: Nice. Yeah, it's felt like fall, actually.
0: It's going to change.
1: Oh, is it?
0: Yeah. Monday through Wednesday. Rain chances are going to be into late week. That's when we'll see high pressure break down and allow a couple of low pressures to move in. And these low pressures will push our rain chances up from zero to about 40 to say even 60% by late week and into next weekend. Some models are even calling for 1.5 to 2 inches of rain by next Saturday. Are we home next Saturday?
1: I think next Saturday is home against LSU. That's okay. A big game.
0: That is a huge game.
1: Well, Lane Kiffin coming into Kroger Field.
0: And it's going to be here. Okay. Yeah. So we could have rain on the game. This is going to be a long way to helping the dryness that we have. We've been dry for a long time. Temperatures will also be on the rise through the week. Monday starts us in the upper 70s, but we're going to be in the upper 80s. By Wednesday and Thursday. You wearing shorts today? I didn't know.
1: No shorts today.
0: I'm getting mine out.
1: Yeah. I was talking to somebody the other day, and they was like, I couldn't find my pants anywhere because I've had to wear shorts since April or whatever, and all of a sudden now it's like fall just all of a sudden. Usually we ease into it, and not at all this time around.
0: Fourth victim in the London crash has been identified. There was a terrible crash in London County Laurel County over the weekend. Investigators identified 20-year-old Joseph Cope of Lexington as a person who was injured and then airlifted to the UK hospital following Saturday night's crash. Cope is in critical condition. Sheriff's deputies reported that a 2021 silver Mercedes traveling eastbound on Kentucky 1956, when it entered a sharp right-hand turn or curve, lost control and left the shoulder, causing it to overturn. They say two passengers died from their injuries at the scene. The third passenger had critical conditions when he was pronounced deceased at a local hospital. This is an ongoing investigation. Well, for a half, Kentucky looked stuck in neutral, didn't they?
1: Over the weekend? It looked like it was Mark Stoops coaching the team.
0: Sure did. Yeah, it's like, what are we going to do here? Final 30 seconds, the Cats looked nearly unstoppable. So it all depends on, this is one of those tale of two, halves. After an uneven opening that saw South Alabama twice take the lead and repeatedly challenge Kentucky's defense, Wildcats erupted after halftime and pulled away for a 45-21 victory Saturday at Kroger Field over South Alabama. Kentucky scored 21 unanswered points in the second half. What got into him? Well, I guess the coach did.
1: Yeah, he probably should have. It looked like he was going to lose the game in the beginning. We couldn't do anything.
0: I don't think I'd want to be in that locker room.
1: No.
0: Good news, Kentucky football back in the Associated Press Top 25 on Sunday for the first time since 2023.
1: That seems almost like he's already got us back ranked in four games. It's just off of one win we had, Texas A&M. We'll see if we can keep it going this week.
0: We check in number 24 after back-to-back wins, Texas A&M and South Alabama. Florida made a massive jump, landed in the top 10 for the first time in 5 years, while four new teams joined the rankings in this major shuffle. We'll talk more about that a little bit later. And it's been a fabulous – oh, we did it. I was going to say it's been a fabulous fall weekend. We already talked about that. time right now is 6:21 at 97.3 FM WVLK. We'll have an update from Fox News coming up at the bottom of the hour. Coastal erosion in San Clemente, California has led to the splitting of the city's North Beach and damage to oceanfront homes due to rising sea levels and crashing waves. Scientists predict that more than half of Southern California beaches could significantly erode by 2100, impacting how people live and recreate along the coast. I tell you what, I've not built a house right on water of any kind.
1: Yeah, they still do it, though, for some reason.
0: And then they come back and rebuild, like the river rats that we kid about, that live right close to the river. Uh-huh. And they invariably every few years they get flooded and they just go back. San Clemente residents are, can you imagine what those houses cost? Ooh. San Clemente residents are considering a 1% sales tax to fund beach restoration as urban development, warmer ocean waters have exacerbated erosion challenges. What else? Five men arrested near the UK airbase used by the United States.

0: when a tree fell on them on Saturday. Forecasters warned of another round of high tides that could further inundate vulnerable shorelines. The storm was expected to continue through yesterday with heavy rain, strong winds, dangerous surf from New Jersey to New England. I've never been through a nor'easter, nor do I care to.
1: Yeah, I think I'm going to stay out of the nor'easter, yeah, especially this time of year.
0: No kidding. Well, I am with you. And speaking of weather, let's see what we've got here. A three-day forecast. Oh, sunny and a high of 77 today. But it's going to, as I say, it's going to change. It's going to be in the 40s tonight, mostly clear in the high 40s tonight. Patchy fog in the morning before 9. Otherwise, it's going to be a beautiful day again tomorrow with a high of 80. Wednesday, sunny at 87. As I say, I hope you haven't put the shorts up for the winter. Sunny and 89 on Thursday. 50% chance of showers, partly sunny otherwise, and a high of 81. On Friday, Saturday, 40% chance of showers for the UK-LSU game in Kroger Field. Partly sunny, otherwise 74 for the high. That's okay. And then Sunday, 50% chance of showers, partly sunny, and a high of 73. So just a few days in the 80s. We can live with that. Right now, it is fair and 47 at your official weather station, 97.3 FM and 590 AM WVLK. Now let's get a check of Lexington traffic from the Scheller Automotive Traffic Center once again. 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
4: Delays due to collisions. We do have a closure at Tate's Creek Road between Merrick Drive and Dove Run Road. The inbound right lane is closed for major utility work. Other than that, everything is moving right on along. I'm MJ, and that's your traffic.
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0: Yeah, I made a mistake. LSU's not this weekend. It's next weekend at home. This weekend, we're on the road to South Carolina. That's not going to be any fun either, is it?
1: No, it's not. They come in limping into that one, though. They've had a rough season.
0: Yeah, South Carolina has?
1: Yeah, their coach is on the hot seat, and one of their best players got suspended going into the game, so it could be a big advantage for Kentucky.
0: Okay, we'll be watching for that.
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7: 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Jeff Shepard is our first guest this morning, who will be joining us at about 6:40, and we'll talk all about all kinds of stuff with Jeff.
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9: Fox News, I'm CJ Papa. President Trump expects more U.S.-Iran talks this week. That from Axios. The president rejecting Iran's proposal to reopen the Strait of Hormuz within 7 days in exchange for lifting U.S. naval blockade, easing oil sanctions, and restoring a regional ceasefire. Stock futures are lower this morning on Wall Street. New Jersey flooded out from the nor'easter that ravaged the Northeast and New England. Fox Weather's Brenda Merwin.
10: This morning, high tide is at 9 a.m. here in Manasquan, New Jersey, and it's the first high tide that the forecast is not calling for Back Bay flooding. It's these back bays and inlets that really took it on the chin this past weekend.
9: But the storm is beginning to weaken. SpaceX's massive Starship rocket set to launch 8:15 a.m. Eastern from Starbase, Texas. It's the first time the flight expected to reach Earth's orbit. 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
11: Here is your LAX 18 storm tracker forecast. A new work week is here and it is chilly to start. Temperatures will eventually climb to the upper 70s later today with full sunshine, and of course we're dry. Tonight we'll stay under a mostly clear sky with lows in the low 50s. For Tuesday, we could start the day with fog early, then more sun. Afternoon highs should reach the 80 degree mark again. Rain will hold off completely until late week. I'm meteorologist Emily McKinney on Lexington's news, traffic, and weather station, 97.3 FM, WVLK.
7: And right now we have a 47. Ooh, it's cold. Feels cold. We won't. 47 won't feel cold during the winter, will it? 47 and fair at your official weather station, 97.3 FM and 590 AM, WVLK. Now let's check traffic from the Scheller Automotive Traffic Center. Once again, here is MJ.
12: No delays due to collisions. Traffic is looking good as you work your way into the city this morning. We do have a closure at Cooper Drive at University Drive. We've got one lane blocked there for road lane changes. I'm MJ, and that's your traffic.
7: What you're listening to here, believe it or not, is the theme to Catch a Predator. My wife and I went to see the movie. It's called Primetime, and it's about Chris Hansen and his, I think it was 4 years it was on network TV, the show To Catch a Predator. And that's what the movie is about. We don't go to a lot of movies, but we particularly like the ones that are based on true stories. But I wonder how much of this is actually true. There was a lot of sleaze. Of course, it's a sleazy subject. If for those of you who are not old enough to remember To Catch a Predator, the folks at NBC and the host, Chris Hansen, got involved with different situations with the local police regarding people that were men, all men. I was going to say largely men, all men, who were responding to not a police decoy, but a decoy from the show To Catch a Predator. And they had a couple of decoys that could sound, even though they weren't, they could sound like they were very young, you know, 12, 13, 14, something like that. And these guys would set up meetings at this house to meet these 14-year-olds. And then while they were in the house having discussions a lot of times with what they're going to do or what they want to do with this kid, then the host of the show, Chris Hansen, steps out and says, "What are you doing here?" And he reads back some of the conversation that they've had on the phone with this, what they considered to be a young 14, 15-year-old. And, of course, it's extremely embarrassing to the person. At some point, he's told he may leave, but the police are standing outside the front door to arrest him. So that's what happened. And it became, I would say, a top five show. I mean, people just loved it, and I have to admit that I did too. But now, Primetime, which is based very loosely, I think, on the subject of To Catch a Predator, it was just over the top, I think. Robert Pattinson plays Chris Hansen, and Chris made a documentary about himself, and the trailer dropped Friday. I forgot what it's called. I think it's called Predator, if I'm not mistaken. But anyway, if you are interested at all in accuracy, you probably don't want to see this movie, Primetime, because I don't think it's accurate at all. That's just my opinion. Jeff Shepherd, good morning. Yeah, Jeff. You there, Jeff? Oh, wait a minute. Jeff, there he is. Hello.
13: Good morning.
7: What's up?
13: Hey, Jack.
7: How are you, brother?
13: Good morning. Good morning. Doing great. Doing great.
7: Good, good, good. Well, did you enjoy your time away with your family?
13: I did. We had a big time. Anytime, you know, well, as a dad, anytime I get my kids together, and then you add now my grandson in the mix, it's awesome. It's good. Awesome. And then when you add on top of that, a community service event. That's what we did. We did our first Shepherd Family Foundation event down in Houston.
7: Nice.
13: And we partnered with a lot of different folks down there that were great to work with, and turned into a really good event, really, really good event. So I had a fun time with my family, but we tried to help some people. So it was a productive meeting.
7: That's what it's called, win-win, isn't it?
13: Win-win. That's right. That's exactly right. Yep. But
7: what's on your mind this morning, sir?
13: You know, I was talking to a gentleman at my London office, and he's in a unique situation just because he has transitioned from one job to the next. Actually, he's done it several times. He happens to be a retired Kentucky state policeman. And so when I start talking through a scenario, one of the first things that is on my mind is benefits. Where do your medical benefits come from, especially if you're going to make a transition from work, or if you're thinking about not working anymore and kind of going into full retirement, and if you're under 65, if you're going to try to do this early. But because he's a retired state policeman, he has benefits. And so now it's, okay, what do we want to do in regards to the distribution of your money, and do you have options there? So one of the rules to pull money out of a 401k early is called the Rule of 55. And this only applies when someone's in a position to, make this transition early because they have the benefits in place. But Rule of 55 is a rule that allows an American to pull money out of their 401k from the employer that they just retired from if they are 55 or older. Technically, the law says January 1st of the year you retire, if you turn 55 that year, you can pull money out of your 401k without a 10% early withdrawal penalty. Well, he had a very unique situation even within the Rule of 55 in that he had money that was in a previous employer that when he was 53, he left that employer. And he said, I want to access that money now that I'm going to turn 55. And I said, well, the Rule of 55 doesn't work that way. It has to be with your current employer. So you can't have this old employer. You can't work somewhere and then you're 50, leave that 401k there, move and take another job. Even if you start a new 401k and contribute to it, and then you retire from your new job when you're 55, you can take that money, but you can't get the old money back in the 401k of your old employer unless you transfer that money. So when you leave your job, you have several options if you have a retirement plan. You can leave the money in your current 401k. You can pick it up and kind of take it with you if your new employer offers a 401k, put it in there, mm-hmm. or you can actually roll it over to a traditional IRA. But when it goes to a traditional IRA, that's with somebody like me or Merrill Lynch or Edward Jones or any financial advisory firm, Vanguard, Fidelity, any of these financial advisory firms, but you now can't access that money until 59 and a half. So if I just confused you, then it's confusing. Mm-hmm. The rules of accessing retirement accounts, especially early, are confusing, but they're possible. And a lot of people, if I lined up 100 Americans and I said, when can you take money out of your retirement account? Most of them are going to say 59 and a half. And they're not wrong. There's just some exceptions. But the exceptions to the rules start to get complicated and it gets real blurry real quick. And you gotta really understand what you're doing if that is something that you want to do. If not, just keep working. But some people have benefits and have saved up and are looking to either be done working, maybe not full time, just at the job that they currently have and want to know, do they have enough in savings to be able to retire? And so that's what we try to help people understand. And the rules get confusing, but the rules are the rules. And to do this right, we got to know the rules, follow the rules, and then implement the best plan to win.
7: And how do folks get a hold of you?
13: Phone number is 859-309-0349, and our website is still thefamilywealthgroup.com.
7: I saw Reed on TV over the weekend. There was a special thing they did on him. Man, he's getting bulked up.
13: He looks a lot bigger on TV than he really is.
7: Does he?
13: He does, but He did. He worked really hard this summer to try to gain some weight and some strength, and he did a good job doing that. And so hopefully that helps him as he, you know, continues to need to add new things to his body and his game to be ready for, believe it or not, season three. Season three is upon us here. Oh, so
7: crazy.
13: They play some exhibition games over in China. The Houston Rockets and Dallas Mavericks are going to travel to China here pretty soon and play a couple of exhibition games over there. Ooh. And then come back, and before you know it, you know, we turn October this week, and we'll look up and we'll have – it's interesting. You've got football, basketball, and baseball all going on right here at the end of October. So if you're a sports fan, you should be able to watch some sports.
7: New hairdo, too, I believe Reed has.
13: Right? Oh, so bad. So bad.
7: Did you tell him?
13: Needs a haircut. Yeah. Yes, every day. Every day.
7: I can tell you're very persuasive. His birthday's tomorrow. Phyllis, a longtime, very loyal listener, has texted us saying that Reed's birthday is tomorrow. Is that right?
13: Reed's birthday is not tomorrow. My birthday is tomorrow.
7: Oh, your birthday. I misunderstood. Okay. Well, happy birthday.
13: Yeah, thank you. Thank you.
7: Are you going to tell us how many?
13: I will be 52 years old.
7: You're just tomorrow. A kid, man.
13: I love it.
7: You're just a kid. Hey, it's always good to talk to you. We'll talk to you on Friday.
13: All right. Talk to you Friday, Jack. Hello.
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7: How much do they make? Ever ask me? Today is National Drink Beer Day and National Good Neighbor Day. Have a beer with your neighbor. I guess that's what that means. So maybe surprise your friend next door with a nice cold one. It's also national. You got to find out if they're, you know, teetotalers first. National Family Day. So don't be out too late. Okay. And according to the latest international polling, Americans are a lot more worried about AI than the rest of the world. You worried about AI, Gunner? I tell you, it's pretty scary. It is, you know, it's helpful whenever you can use it to help you, but also you're like, okay, this is getting a little bit too powerful here. You use it? Oh yeah, you know, I think I'm not going to confess to cheating or anything, but I think if you did a poll of college students. I think about everybody 99 to 100% use AI for sure. Yeah. Yeah. But you got to remember those professors didn't get to be professors by being dumb. Yeah. Well, they say they can figure it out and all that stuff, but I just don't see how they could figure, you know what I mean? Unless you're just completely using AI for everything. Right. Which I feel some people probably are. Yeah. But if you're smart about it, I think a lot of people's probably getting away with it. People hooked on vapes, trying a new way to quit. Guess what? They're going to cigarettes. Oh, well, I don't think that's a good idea. I think a vicious cycle. Yeah, stay off the vapes if you're thinking about going to cigarettes, probably. I think that, I was going to say stay with the vapes because they're better for you than ain't none of it good for you. But, no. That's better than don't go back to cigarettes. How did these people get so lucky? A new poll says 45% of people claim they have not received any calls, texts, or emails from political candidates or causes over the last month. How about you? I haven't received any calls, actually, which is kind of crazy because I'm usually getting all the telemarketer calls and everything. My mom will always, whenever she goes to a store and they ask for a phone number, for some reason she gives them my phone number. So I'll get calls from
8: thanks,
7: Mom, for every single robocall and political call and everything. So my number's been passed around all across the world.
8: Don't do that, Mom. Quit it.
7: See what's going on here in the world of traffic from the Scheller Automotive Traffic Center. Here is MJ.
12: We've got a stalled vehicle. That's the inner loop of Manowar Boulevard at Richmond Road. That does have the right turn lane blocked, so just use added caution in that area. I'm MJ, and that's your traffic.
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7: Yeah, we're enjoying the company of Gunner Floyd this week. Gunner is subbing for Emily Wilhoit, who is on vacation, and he is the voice of the Danville Admirals, which is, I understand, are 6-0. Is that right?
21: 6-0. Yeah, they've had a great season so far, and it's a very exciting time to be a Danville fan right now.
7: And you were telling me that Boyle County is 7-0 or something.
21: I think they've lost a few, but man, they're a powerhouse for
7: are
21: sure.
7: They, are yeah. They really?
21: Did you see the viral video of one of their players from this past Friday night? Boyle County's players. They've got a really good player. He's like a 4 or 5 star recruit committed to Oklahoma.
7: Yeah.
21: And if you can go, people's probably seen it. That's a player for the other team caught the ball, and he went instead of just making a normal tackle, he picked him up and like body slammed him down on the ground. You know, like a WWE wrestler.
7: Oh, yeah, I did
21: wrestler.
7: See that. And then yeah. Big fight, and uh-huh. Kind of a brawl
21: yeah.
7: Afterwards.
21: Yeah, but that video went mega viral. It had like 2 million views on it.
7: I did see that.
21: Yeah, so that was a, but yeah, it's a big-time football town down there at Danville, and both teams are getting back to being pretty good. Boyle's been the team that's been really good the last few years, but Danville's starting to pick it up a little bit now.
7: Oh, good, good. Well, how did these get so lucky? In a new poll, 45% of people claim they have not received any call. Oh, we did that, didn't we? 44-year-old man was spotted riding a scooter naked through an Oklahoma neighborhood. At first, he said he did it because he was bored. Then he didn't really admit it, but he was actually drunk. Well, I'm shocked, aren't you?
21: Yeah, I mean, you're definitely on some kind of substance to do that.
7: Sideways on something. Substitute teacher in Missouri lost her job when someone found her OnlyFans account. OnlyFans. What is that about? Oh, I think I know. She said, if teachers were paid better, women wouldn't have to resort to online content creation. Sex sells.
21: Yeah, there's a lot of teachers that's actually not doing OnlyFans. You know, they act like everybody's doing it. I don't think it's very little amount.
7: Probably not that common.
21: Yeah.
7: And so, for some reason, this article caught my eye. The MILF a piece off a piece. Listen, let me get it right. MILF piece chief describes Malaysia as an honest broker in talks between the Philippine government and the MILF. And the MILF stands for not what you're thinking.
21: Okay, okay.
7: The Moro Islamic Liberation Front.
21: Oh, I was thinking, that was my second, I know you were my worried. Second guess. You know?
7: Yeah, exactly. I could see you being worried over there. What's he going, what's he talking about?
21: What's this man talking about?
7: And a Butte man, that would be Montana, crashed into a pole, that's a Butte, Montana, and he crashed a stolen dump truck into a power pole. Congratulations. Woman in California fought off sea lion that attacked her. You may have seen that. We do have some viral videos to tell you about of her own here. For more than seven decades, residents of Alberta, Canada have shared something in common with Antarctica and the high Arctic. They're all officially free of rats. But on Thursday, a dead rat was discovered in Alberta. Shoot. Speaking of rats, a police officer in California chasing a rat after it set off a burglar alarm, and the rat got away while the police got stuck in the sticky traps. Oh, you don't want that to happen. And in hazing news, you've never been anything that were involved hazing.
21: Yeah,
7: have you?
21: Luckily not. No.
7: Are you in a fraternity?
21: No, I'm not. No, I'm not. Not as cool. Not cool enough to be in a fraternity.
7: Oh, you're plenty cool. we'll save this for next hour because we're just about out of time. Update from Fox News Radio coming up next right here at 97.3 and 590 AM WVLK Lexington, where it is 7 o'clock.
8: Oil prices back on the rise. I'm Dave Anthony, Fox News, up more than 4% this morning with continued uncertainty around what happens next with Iran. President Trump rejected their latest ceasefire offer that included a demand the U.S. lift sanctions and a naval blockade. Iran's foreign minister tells NBC's Meet the Press.
12: We trust ourselves. We are ready for diplomacy. We are ready for war at the same time.
8: Abbas Araghchi says the U.S. has tested them before and they are ready for war if it happens again. We mentioned oil rising. Well, the price of diesel is down 2 cents. Now it's $6.45 per gallon, according to AAA. That is 7 cents less than the recent record high. The president has blamed the Russia-Ukraine war for that price spike. And after another deadly Russian bombardment today, Ukraine counterattacked one of its strikes at another Russian oil facility. Five men are in custody in Britain facing terror charges and a plot thwarted after a farmer alerted police near Fairford Air Force Base operated by the U.S.
15: home to bombers used to strike Iran. The farmer told British media she saw a large group of hooded and masked men, and within minutes of calling it in, the nearby village was full of armed police. President Trump says U.S. and British authorities had the suspects under view for a long time.
8: Fox's Jonathan Savage in London. A powerful storm called the Nor'easter will start to move away after hitting from the Mid-Atlantic to New England, causing flooding in low-lying and coastal areas. Fox Weather's Britta Merwin is in Manasquan, New Jersey, on the shore.
18: We had power outages, wind gusts between 70 and 80 miles per hour. It's still raining. We've picked up several inches of rain here in Manasquan. We still have a flood warning just off to our west.
8: Meanwhile, Hurricane Nolo getting stronger. It's moving away from Hawaii. Nolo passed to the south of the islands without doing major damage, but Hurricane Polo is closing in on Mexico's Pacific coast, set to hit there later today. 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
8: Well, learning today, the U.S. and China are continuing to ease trade tension with an agreement to reduce tariffs on about $60 billion worth of goods between the two countries following the visit last week of Chinese leader Xi Jinping to the White House for talks with President Trump. And the Iran conflict was also on the agenda.
28: U.S. Ambassador to China David Perdue on Fox News Sunday said President Trump made his stance on Iran clear to President Xi, who in turn agreed with the U.S. on 3 points.
29: They support no nuclear weapon in Iran. That's huge. Secondly, they support an open Strait of Hormuz. And third, they support forever no tolls in the region.
28: Perdue said with more issues such as AI and trade to be discussed, more talks will be held.
29: We continue the drumbeat of these conversations. This is the third top-to-top meeting we've had.
28: There is potential for a fourth, with President Xi inviting President Trump to the Asia-Pacific Economic Corporation Summit in China in November. Gernal Scott, Fox News.
8: On Wall Street, stock futures are down pretty big before this week's trading. On Sunday Night Football, Denver beat the LA Rams 30-26. Earlier, five teams won to stay undefeated in the NFL. Buffalo, Kansas City, Las Vegas, Minnesota, San Francisco, all 3-0 now. Baseball's regular season is over, and on the last day, the Texas Rangers' loss was the Houston Astros' gain.
30: That ball drilled. Christian Walker loves hitting in Sacramento. Walker's fourth home run on this road trip.
31: Astros television on the call of the Christian Walker blast. Houston beats the A's 9-0. That means the Astros win the AL West. The Rangers heading home. As for the National League wild card race, Phillies needed a win over the Rays to clinch the final spot, and that's exactly what happened. Philly beats Tampa 7-3. They'll face the Braves starting on Tuesday.
8: That's Fox's Jay Berman. In golf, the U.S., led by Scottie Scheffler, won the President's Cup, beating international team at Medina in Illinois. I'm Dave Anthony, and this is Fox News.
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4: LEX 18 Storm Tracker Forecast. A new work week is here, and it is chilly to start. Temperatures will eventually climb to the upper 70s later today with full sunshine, and of course, we're dry. Tonight, we'll stay under a mostly clear sky with lows in the low 50s. For Tuesday, we could start the day with fog early, then more sun. Afternoon highs should reach the 80-degree mark again. Rain will hold off completely until late week. I'm meteorologist Emily McKinney on Lexington's news, traffic, and weather station, 97.3 FM, WVLK.
7: 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Now let's check traffic from the Scheller Automotive Traffic Center. Here is MJ.
5: We have got a stalled vehicle. That is the inner loop of Manawar Boulevard at Richmond Road. That does have the right turn lane block, so just use added caution in that area. I'm MJ, and that's your traffic.
6: The autumn took the rest.

0: green.
1: Well, Willie Nelson wanted to die when he caught COVID back in 2022. Quote, I had a pretty rough time of it. I wanted to punch out. I wanted to go. My wife, Annie, wouldn't let me go. She said, if you die, I'll kill you. He also said he believes in reincarnation, so when he does come back, he wants to come back as a rodeo cowboy.
2: Well, is he not already kind of a rodeo cowboy?
1: Yeah, I was thinking that.
2: He's been alive so long, you would think he wouldn't want to come back.
1: Yeah, no kidding. But he's got the, that's a fairly new song, I think, Last Leaf.
2: Really? He's still making music?
1: Oh, still making music. Yeah. Heck yeah, man. We are visiting all this week with Gunnar Floyd. Now, Gunnar is a senior over at UK. Also the voice of the Danville Admirals, and he is also the producer of our post-game shows. Yeah. How'd that go last Saturday?
2: Well, it was the first one I did without Emily here to kind of guide me along, and it was very intimidating because, you got this big computer log me and you're talking about and all these different things you got to play and hit and all those things. But I was able to keep the wheels turning and keep it on the air. Had a few bumps here and there, but able to go pretty good. And Jim and Ryan did another great show, and it was a good time.
1: Ryan is Ryan. What's his last name?
2: Ryan Hoots. He goes by Coach Ryan.
1: Is he really a coach?
2: I don't know. I don't know what his background
1: They've
2: is, really.
1: They've never explained that.
2: No, I think he has, but I probably wasn't paying attention. But you know what? To me, it's like, if you want to be called Coach Ryan, I'll call you Coach Ryan.
1: Howard Miller Wildcat Wire is the name of the show that we do on Mondays and Fridays. You mentioned host Jim, and that's who does it with us at 8:40 this morning. It's Jim Tyree, and we'll talk about the fantastic game. Well, parts of it were fantastic, parts of it not so much.
2: Maybe in one half.
1: Yeah,
2: fantastic.
1: Over the weekend. We're kind of a second half team. Apparently.
2: Mm-hmm.
1: But we'll talk about that. Talk about going on the road to South Carolina this weekend with Jim Tyree. That is this morning at 8:40. And it is called, by the way, the Howard Miller Wildcat Wire.
2: Wow.
1: And while we're on the subject of sports, one of the most fun interviews that I get to do is with Richard Skinner from WOW Radio. When you have two W's, you kind of have to go.
2: Yeah.
1: WLW from WLW Radio in Cincinnati. He's going to join us this morning. We'll talk about the Reds' dismal season.
2: Mm.
1: Boy, they just couldn't.
2: I know. Another kind of wasted season down the toilet, kind of seems like.
1: Now, on the other side of the coin, the Bengals, a little better, except they lost also over the weekend to the Steelers by a score of 30-27. It wasn't a blowout.
2: Yeah, they had a chance at the end, and then they had a fumble, and then it was over. So,
1: but we'll talk about that and other things with Richard Skinner, and then we got Gunner, and you're going to do sports about 7:40 this morning.
2: Yeah, we're going to try to do it. Like I said, it won't be as good as when Emily does it, but we'll try to give you your sports fix at 7:40.
1: We appreciate it. 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We are glad you're here this morning, and here are some good news stories. We always like to start this hour off with good news because there's just so dadgum much bad news. So we've got some stories here. If you met up with Grumpy Gran, 1948, on Fortnite. You've played with royalty. There's a 78-year-old Scottish grandmother named Kath Bowie. Has been named the world's oldest female Fortnite streamer by the Guinness World Record. She began playing it in 2017. Now has an audience of more. You ready for this, Gunner?
2: I'm ready.
1: 24,000
2: wow.
1: followers. She plays every single day, and you can find an interview with her online if you're interested. Grumpy Gran 1948.
2: I have to look and see if I've ever played with Grumpy Gran.
1: You may have.
2: Yeah, but she's a Fortnite grandma.
1: Are you a Fortnite fan?
2: I am. I'm a big Fortnite guy. And there's not a lot of things, not a lot of video games I like, but Fortnite, that's my thing for sure.
1: Good enough. 62-year-old man named Robert, I don't know how you pronounce his last name. It's a P followed by an F, so that throws me off. I'm going to say Fleckhart. Was at a boys' night out in Las Vegas in 2021 when his friend inadvertently saved his life by twisting his nipples.
2: Oh.
1: He said it really hurt, and then the pain didn't go away. Robert tried to ignore it, but he kept rubbing his chest where it hurt, and that's when he felt a lump, and it turned out he had breast cancer.
2: Wow. And he would never known if he never
1: hadn't gotten the purple nurple.
2: Yeah.
1: I wouldn't go with a bunch of guys that are going to give you the purple nurple.
2: Yeah.
1: But he had a ton of procedures, including a lumpectomy and radiation, and it sounds like they've nixed it, although he still has to go in for periodic scans. And now Robert is raising awareness for the dangers of breast cancer in men. He says, me and my buddy joke about it now. You know how we found it, but he saved my life. Boy, trips saves lives. I guess that's what you can say. There's the takeaway. Boy, trips save lives. Firefighters in the UK came to the rescue of a teenager who got stuck in a baby seat swing in a park at Gold Fire Department. Didn't require the jaws of life or anything like that. They used a small, just small tools to release the teenager and make the seat safe to use again. And even more good news, the teen, they didn't release his name.
2: That's probably for the best,
1: that
2: honestly.
1: Kind. Boy, how would you like to live with that for the rest of your life?
2: Yeah, you want that swept under the rug.
1: Oh, you're the kid that got stuck in the baby seat. And finally, New Jersey's lieutenant governor resigned after an ethics report found him in violation of workplace policies. You know, it's another reminder that the job with the most security in the whole world is probably New Jersey ethics violation investigator, right?
2: Yeah.
1: They're always going to have work.
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3: 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And we'll be talking about the big game with Jim Tyree. And so please be with us for that this morning. It's going to be an interesting season, I tell you what. 3-1 on the road to South Carolina this weekend, and then LSU comes to town. Holy smokes. Yeah, it's going to be an interesting matchup. Our time right now is 7:20, 97.3 FM WVLK and 590 AM as we got to check our Lexington traffic from the Scheller Automotive Traffic Center. Once again, here is MJ.
4: We've got a stalled vehicle. That is the inner loop of Manawar Boulevard at Richmond Road. That does have the right turn lane block, so just use added caution in that area. I'm MJ, and that's your traffic.
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3: It's, I'm going to say, partly cloudy. It's really going to be a pretty sunrise here in a second or two, I think. 48 degrees in Lexington, and with us now is Richard Skinner from WLW Radio in

0: Yeah, it sounds pretty good, doesn't it?
1: That's pretty good.
0: We got a young man in here this week, and you're teaching him, and I don't have a whole lot to teach the kid, but you are. He's the voice of the Danville Admirals. He's
2: nice, yes.
0: 22 years old. He's a senior at UK, and sort of learning the ropes. He's the first young guy that I've seen in years who is interested in making radio his whole future career.
3: Well, it's the only thing I I'm somewhat decent at. So I gotta pick my spot somewhere. But yeah, I'm learning from this this
0: Richard.
3: I
0: told him.
2: No, I gotta tell you so my senior Kentucky, I play by play for the student station. And kind of I've done all three. I've done TV, radio, and print, and did morning radio for a good period of time. So I love the experience he's getting. That's awesome.
0: And I just want to let you know, he was sitting here. And your answer to my one like word question about the Bengals just blew him away. I said, "This guy, I want you to listen to this guy because he is the best interview in the world."
3: Like a wind up toy, yeah. You just wind it up,
0: just wind him up,
3: him go.
0: Man, and let him go. You just have to tell him to quit. But that's
2: yeah.
0: Good.
2: Well, that's the issue. Brevity is not my strong suit. I would tell you that right now. Well,
3: good problem to have. Though.
0: I'm happy about that. Yeah. Very happy about that. All right, the Reds. Whatever.
2: Yeah, whatever's right. 75 and 87. It was just a disastrous season. Funny thing was, I talked about this on Friday on WLW. I said, if I'd have told you Ellie De La Cruz was going to have a 30-30 season, which is rarefied air. It's not Pete Crow Armstrong 40-40 rarefied air, but still rarefied air. That Sal Stewart, the rookie first baseman, with over 30 homers, driving 110-plus runs, and Chase Burns would be 50-3. I asked the two, I said, what do you think this team would do? And they go, they'd be in the playoffs. I said, exactly. Unfortunately, they just had a bunch of duds, and it was just a dud of a season. Mm-hmm. Attendance was down about 200,000, so they've got an offseason. They got to fix their PR, and they got to fix their ball club very quickly, if they even have a season next season.
0: All right, the game on Saturday, it was a tale of two halves. What the heck? Are we going to be a second-half team?
2: Well, I think that is a good thing because that's what happened at Texas A&M. But I also think as much as Will Stein tried so hard to talk himself and his players into not having a letdown off Texas A&M, it was going to happen. Human nature is a heck of a thing. You can talk about it. You can coach around it. You can try to say, hey, we're playing in the present, living in the present. But it happened. Willie Rodriguez, who's arguably their best player, drops a pass on fourth down that would have been a first down or a touchdown early on. You had the muff punt that set up a touchdown. Kenny Minchie had a fumble in the low red zone where you can't have those things. And then through it all, though, you gained almost 600 yards, had three 100-yard rushers, and as the game went on, just proved to be the dominant team. So as much as you were trying to avoid whatever letdown, human nature, man, it kicks in, and there was a first-half letdown.
0: Hey, we're number 24.
2: Yeah, it's amazing. In fact, I got the push alert on my phone yesterday. It said AP pulls out, and I said, oh, did they sneak in? I look and scroll down. There they were, 24. It's pretty impressive. And, you know, they play South Carolina this week, and South Carolina's without their best defensive player, Dylan Stewart, probably a top 10 NFL draft pick defensive end. He got suspended for punching an Alabama player. They struggled in their two SEC games, gave up over 40 points to both Mississippi State and Bama. It is a road game, but I think Kentucky is the better team. I haven't seen the point spread, but I assume they might even be a small favorite in that game. And if you get through that, and I'm doing a big if and game, Jerry Claiborne used to hate the if and game. I'll play the if and game.
0: Right.
2: He's loved that. I'm playing the ifing game. No, but we'll play the ifing game for a moment. Yeah. If they can win this game, how big will that LSU game be? I mean, you could actually talk about that game has college football playoff ramifications involving Kentucky. That's insane.
0: You're exactly right. Well, there you go. Thank you for the lesson there that you just gave our young man, Gunner. What do you think, Gunner?
3: It was a great interview. Great job. And now I've got all the knowledge about the sports coming up.
0: All you got to do is tune in on Monday morning. Hey, it's Richard.
2: You bet. And good luck to those ads, too, by the way.
3: Thank you. Thank you very much.
0: Thank you so much, Richard. It's always a pleasure.
2: You bet.
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0: or let's see, I'm the interviewer. If every interviewee was as easy to talk to as Richard Skinner, man, life would be lovely. 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
1: News. I'm Paul Stevens. A terror alert has been issued at a British military base used by the U.S. in the current conflict with Iran.
2: Five men are suspected of explosive and terrorism offenses after a major incident in southwest England. Police were alerted by a farmer who saw three suspicious vans near RAF Fairford, a UK-owned airbase operated by the United States.
1: Fox's Jonathan Savage in London. That nor'easter hitting the mid-Atlantic, Metro New York and parts of New England finally starting to weaken in a bit.
3: But major damage has already been done. The powerful storm delivering significant flooding, strong winds, heavy rain, and massive waves across the coast. At least one person has been killed. Four others are hurt. Some of the hardest hit places were in New Jersey and Massachusetts.
1: And that's Fox's Christina Coleman. 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
4: Here is your LEX 18 Storm Tracker forecast. A new work week is here, and it is chilly to start. Temperatures will eventually climb to the upper 70s later today with full sunshine, and of course, we're dry. Tonight, we'll stay under a mostly clear sky with lows in the low 50s. For Tuesday, we could start the day with fog early, then more sun. Afternoon highs should reach the 80-degree mark again. Rain will hold off completely until late week. I'm meteorologist Emily McKinney on Lexington's news, traffic, and weather station, 97.3 FM, WVLK.
0: Hey, right now, let's see what we got. Fair skies and 48. It's a little nippy at your official weather station. Going to get up in the 80s this week, though, as you just heard. 97.3 FM and 590 AM, WVLK. As we check Lexington traffic from the Scheller Automotive Traffic Center, once again, here is MJ.
5: No delays to report at this time. We do have a closure at Arlington Avenue between East Maxwell Street and East High Street. That road is closed through traffic for sewer line work. I'm MJ, and that's your traffic.

0: and I wait without you.
1: Yeah, U2 celebrated their 50th anniversary. Can you imagine that U2's been around for 50 years?
2: No, that doesn't sound right at
1: all. Is that even possible? And they celebrated with a surprise six-song set at Mount Temple Comprehensive School in Dublin. Good for them. 50 years. I wouldn't guess that.
2: No, that doesn't sound right, but yeah. I guess it kind of makes sense.
1: 50th anniversary. All right. Good morning and welcome. We are glad you are with us this morning. We have a nippy morning to get started, but as we mentioned, as we get into the week particularly, the temperatures are going to climb. And with us, coming up in just about, 5 minutes or so, we have our buddy Gunnar Floyd. Gunnar is sitting in for Emily this week, and he'll have a sports report for us. Hazing news, we got to just for a few minutes and never did finish. So I'm going to go back to that here in just a minute. But our question of the day, the football Wildcats halfway to bowl eligibility. Would you predict that we'll get in a bowl? You tell us. I think we will at WVLKAM.com, and we'll have the results with Cruiser this afternoon between 3 and 6. The question over the weekend, are you bothered with the pomp and ceremony afforded to the Chinese president on his visit to the United States? 63% of you said not really. Part of the price of engagement is politics. You know how it works. 37% said yes, does nothing to help me. China backstabs us every chance they get. Well, you got to play that diplomacy card. Whatever they do for us when we go over there, they think we have to do for them. Now, hazing news, you said you're not in a fraternity because you're not cool enough to be in a fraternity.
2: That sounds right.
1: Yeah. Gunnar, I don't believe that for a second, that you're not cool enough to be in a fraternity. But anyway, hazing can get out of hand, as you know.
2: Yeah.
1: And some schools have absolutely forbidden it. I don't know if UK's one of them. Do you know?
2: Well, they're not supposed to do it, but I think they can still kind of get away with it.
1: Okay. You know? Especially fraternities are off campus sometimes.
2: Mm-hmm. Yeah. Okay.
1: Well, anyway, in hazing news, a fraternity in Arizona is on suspension after being accused of forcing members to swallow live goldfish.
2: Oh, wow, yeah. Is it worth it at that point to be in a fraternity?
1: No, not to me. An underground universe, it wouldn't be worth it to be a bazillionaire to me.
2: Oh.
1: An underground University of Wisconsin-Madison is in trouble. For dozens of pledges, they were found injured, shirtless, and covered in condiments in a sweltering basement, and a high school coach in North Carolina was suspended while the school investigates allegations of hazing where a football player lost part of his finger.
2: Ooh.
1: Now, that's
2: when you know you've gone a little bit too far.
1: A little bit over the edge. Now, in fast food news this morning, McDonald's adding a bunch of third-party ads to its menu boards, drive-through screens, self-order kiosks. Wouldn't you know it eventually would lead to that? They're going to advertise there like they do on the gas pumps, I guess.
2: More crap to get in your way when you try to order your McChickens and your Big Macs. You've got to look at all these stupid advertisements.
1: And that's going to make, I guess, more difficult for them to get the order right.
2: Yeah.
1: And Starbucks is closing 250 North American locations this week. There are so many Starbucks, we'll never miss them, will we?
2: I think you can throw a rock and hit one.
1: Hit one, yeah. If you stand out in front of one and throw a rock and hit another one.
2: Yeah.
1: Too many, anyway. Okay, a couple of viral videos to check out. A man built a fake cyber truck and slept in it outside a Tesla dealership. I don't know what the message was.
2: Why? Yeah, that doesn't make any sense.
1: I don't know. And people in a court gallery had to control their laughter listening to this sappy AI song that a man made for his girlfriend. It was played in court while he's on trial for killing his wife. And yet he composed, if you call it that, you put in like three things and then push a button and you just wrote yourself a nice song.
2: Yeah, I wouldn't give him too much credit on that one.
1: I tell you what we're going to do. We're going to take a break. When we come back, we're going to have Gunner Floyd and sports right here. 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
2: Hello, I'm Gunner Floyd, and here is your sports report for Monday, September 28th, 2026. A second half surge lifted the University of Kentucky football team over the South Alabama Jaguars on Saturday. Kentucky defeated South Alabama 45-21 in Kroger Field. The game was close throughout the first half, with Kentucky holding on to a slim 3-point 24-21 lead at the half. Kentucky went on to score 19 unanswered to pull away in the second half to win the ball game 45-21. Running back for Kentucky, Jason Patterson, had a monster game, rushing for 139 yards, three touchdowns on only 12 carries. Kentucky quarterback Kenny Minchie was 19 for 25 passing for 177 yards, one touchdown, and no interceptions. Next up for Kentucky, they'll travel to Columbia, South Carolina on Saturday to face off against the South Carolina Gamecocks. That game will be at 4:15 on the SEC Network. South Carolina comes into this week limping. Their coach Shane Beamer has been at the face of a lot of hot seat talks this week. He's firmly on the hot seat, and their edge rusher, Dylan Stewart, has been suspended for Saturday's game due to conduct during the South Carolina's 49-18 loss at Alabama. And it's a good thing that Stewart is not playing against Kentucky, because in his two previous matchups against Kentucky, he's had seven tackles, two tackles for loss, 2.5 sacks, and 2 forced fumbles. Kentucky is ranked number 24 in the country. They're ranked inside the AP Top 25 poll for the first time since October of 2023. Kentucky ranked number 24 in just the fourth game of the Will Stein era at Kentucky. The number 3 ranked UK volleyball team just keeps on winning, and they won another top 10 matchup, this time over number 7 Texas, in a sweep inside of Memorial Coliseum on Sunday. The Volleyball Cats are now 10-2 on the season, and they've won 3 matchups against top 10 opponents. Wow. And the Reds, another disappointing season. The Reds wrapped up their season yesterday with a 5-1 loss to the Toronto Blue Jays. The Reds finished the season at 75-87. That's last place in the NL Central, and the Reds did not make the playoffs. Yesterday in the NFL, the Steelers beat the Bengals 30-27. Washington over Seattle 33-31. The Jags crushed the Patriots 35-6. The Giants held off the Titans 12-7. Ravens walked off the Cowboys in Rio, Brazil 34-31. And the Broncos beat the Rams last night in primetime, 30-26. That's all for sports. I'm Gunnar Floyd, and you're listening to the Jack Patty Show. Woo! 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
1: Oh, nice job, Gunnar.
2: Thank you. Thank you.
1: Gunnar Floyd, you're going to hear that name very often.
2: Oh yeah. Not too often.
1: No, you're going to be fine, man. That was a nice report.
2: Thank you.
1: Thank you very much. 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they've got a move-in special right now that you don't want to miss. They will explain how it works in detail, but basically it involves no community fee and your choice of free services for 3 months. Now, this is value-driven, of course, and a great place to live and a great place to go home. 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And if you go at lunchtime, they'll probably feed you. And see for yourself. Friendship Towers, where home and peace of mind meet. And it is indeed a great place to call home. Now let's check traffic from the Scheller Automotive Traffic Center. 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
5: No delays to report at this time. We do have a closure at Arlington Avenue between East Maxwell Street and East High Street. That road is closed through traffic for sewer line work. I'm MJ, and that's your traffic.
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1: Yeah, okay. We got you got reviews here already, Gunner.
2: Okay.
1: You ready?
2: Let's hear it.
1: On our text line.
2: Anybody already angry, already made somebody mad.
1: Nicely done, Gunner. The kids got chops.
2: Oh, well, isn't that nice?
1: That is really nice.
2: Thank you very much.
1: Bravo, Gunner. Well done.
2: Wow. How about that? How about the texters on the JagPad? Good people.
1: Reviewers are, they can be mean sometimes, too. Just give them a minute.
2: Well, I'm happy with them right now because they made me happy. So I appreciate the kind words.
1: Well, we always try to do something in this segment about food. And yesterday was National Chocolate Milk Day. You like chocolate milk?
2: You know, I'm okay with it, I guess. It's fine.
1: If you're a chocolate milk purist, this might be hard to hear, but people are adding stuff to their chocolate milk to make it even better. That's what we do these days. We add stuff.
2: Constantly.
1: Yeah. 10 add-ins that can make your chocolate milk even fancier. Let's see if you agree or disagree. Number one on the list, caramel sauce.
2: No, do not put caramel sauce in your chocolate milk.
1: How about Nutella?
2: No, it's already got chocolate in it.
1: Right.
2: Why would you put more chocolate
1: on chocolate?
2: Yeah, it doesn't make any sense.
1: Do you like Nutella?
2: No. I think it's kind of nasty.
1: So does my wife. I've never had it.
2: Chocolate in like a jar, like a peanut butter jar. I just think that's kind of nasty sounding.
1: Vanilla extract, number three. That might not be too bad. What do you think?
2: That's better than the other two, but I don't know about it.
1: Canned cherry pie filling.
2: What in the world? How do you think of that?
1: I don't know. Peppermint extract.
2: I can see that, like a Christmas time.
1: Whipped cream is number six. You put that on top. That's good. Oreo cookies.
2: Well, that's more of a vanilla milk thing, I feel. Or not vanilla milk, but regular milk thing. You think so?
1: Yeah, and I mean, milk's a beverage.
2: Yeah, it's not a cookie.
1: It's not a cookie. Malt powder. Now, I can go for that.
2: Really? What's malt?
1: You ever heard of a malted milkshake?
2: Oh, yeah. It's like an ice cream kind of deal. Right?
1: Yeah, chocolate malt. Yeah.
2: So would that make it like a chocolate milkshake almost?
1: Almost.
2: Malt in it?
1: Yeah, I can see that.
2: Peanut
1: butter?
2: I don't know about that.
1: I don't know how that would dissolve or if it would dissolve.
2: Be real clunky
1: gummy
2: and nasty.
1: And I love peanut butter. And coffee, number 10.
2: Well, I mean, I guess.
1: That's worth trying.
2: I guess it makes sense, yeah.
1: Don't knock it, I guess, till you try it. Yeah. All right, it is 7:50 at 97.3 FM, WVLK and 590 AM.
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1: Here's a message from a company that has been in business since 1825, right here in Lexington. Far and away the oldest business in Lexington, naturally. But it's the 37th oldest continuously operating business in the United States, and it's Millward Funeral Directors. Now, it's fascinating to me how these funeral businesses got started, and Millward is no exception. Millward, the first generation is Joseph Millward. He was a furniture maker, cabinet maker. makes sense, doesn't it? And had a furniture business. And then he saw a need and started making caskets for bereaved families here in central Kentucky. And that's how Millward Funeral Directors went into business. They had actually at one time two different locations, but the furniture store and the mortuary going at the same time. And they eventually got rid of the furniture part of it. And here we are all these years later, six generations. Blows my mind. Six generations of Millwards who have been helping families here in central Kentucky. It's a special kind of person and a special kind of business. People who really care about the people that they serve. And that would be Joseph Millward, Colonel William Rice Millward, second generation. William Rice Millward, Jr., third. The fourth generation was Emmett Millward. She was a friend. He was a friend of my mother's. And then the fifth generation, Robert Emmett Millward, and he's still Bob. He's still involved. And then his son, Rob Jr., Rob Millward, sixth generation of Millwards operating this family business alongside his dad, Bob. And boy, original location still there at 159 North Broadway. It's not the original building, but the original location. Then in the 50s, they opened at 391 Southland Drive in the Southland Shopping Center. And I would think in 1957, that was probably unusual to have a funeral home right in the middle of a shopping center. Boy, it served the people well, though. And then Man of War, Trent Boulevard, that established by the sixth generation, Rob Millward, back in 2010. Just when you're in time of need, you need people that really care. And the folks at Millward Funeral Directors do. So just remember that. Time right now is coming up on 7:55. And what else is new? Well, I can tell you, whether you like it or not, Halloween season is here. You a Halloween fan there, Gunner?
2: Oh, yeah, I'm a big Halloween guy.
1: You like to dress up?
2: I don't dress up. I like to look at other people dress up. I don't like to engage in the behavior.
1: You ever go in those stores that are temporary?
2: The Spirit Halloween? Those are always a good time.
1: Those are crazy,
2: yeah,
1: aren't they?
2: You go hit the little button and some guy's going crazy or whatever, but good time.
1: Well, it's weird. Halloween foods and treats aren't just happening on TikTok either. They're also coming to a store near you. Nissin Food Cup Noodles. They've released a new limited time product called Vampire Noodles. Oh. Because you'll buy anything. All right.
2: Yeah.
1: Which are a hot garlic flavor. They also transform into blood red color when hot water is added, thanks to natural beet coloring.
2: Ooh. Yeah, that sounds disgusting.
1: Not it sure. Does sound disgusting. Yeah. It's available now exclusively at Walmart while supplies last. Like they're going to run out. Yeah, yeah, they probably will.
2: They actually probably will.
1: Yeah. And if you're really into this, you can also enter a sweepstakes through Cup Noodles social media accounts to win a custom Vampire Noodles themed casket, as we just talked about, Millward, which was made from an actual casket company. It has a maroon high gloss finish and the words, "It's to die for." That's over the top for embroidered on the head panel. Even stranger, you don't have to win it. You can order one of these Vampire Cup Noodles caskets for your loved one on their website. It costs $4,000. We get you right in that little number.
2: Oh, gosh.
1: $4,000. And on a related note, Hidden Valley Ranch, getting into the Halloween spirit by launching Spooky Ranch. It has a haunting black color, complete with glow-in-the-dark bottle. It's the same ranch flavor. The black color comes from fruit juice and cocoa. I wonder if it turns your teeth black. That would be an added benefit.
2: Yeah.
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1: Hello, football coming up tonight, Monday Night Football, 8 o'clock Eastern, ABC and ESPN. The Chicago Bears, host the Philadelphia Eagles. Who do you like in that game, Eric?
2: Probably the Eagles. I think the Bears' quarterback's hurt.
1: Is he?
2: I think so. I think I'm going to go with the Eagles.
1: Okay. And a woman who went viral for carrying her baby and a stack of food at San Francisco Giants game last week, defending her husband and marriage after it sparked backlash. We'll have details on that coming up next hour.
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7: They are all British nationals. I'm Dave Anthony, Fox News. We're just learning that from UK counter-terror police today after five men were taken into custody in a thwarted plot near Fairford Air Force Base operated by the U.S.
8: Gloucestershire police say they received a call for three suspicious vehicles traveling towards the base. Armed officers responded before they reached it and arrested five men on suspicion of committing offenses under the Explosives Act.
7: That's Fox's Stephanie Bennett in London. President Trump called the arrest fantastic.
9: We had them under investigation. They were looking to do big damage to our fort.
7: From there, American fighter jets have flown missions in the Iran conflict. Now, the president has rejected Iran's latest ceasefire offer that U.S. Ambassador to the U.N. Mike Waltz tells NBC's Meet the Press had strings attached the U.S. could not agree to.
26: With this offer came a request to have access to billions in frozen funds, came a request for the lifting of sanctions.
7: Now, Iran says in reaction it's ready for either war to resume or more diplomacy. And Iran's supreme leader put out a statement a short time ago that enemy forces do not dare enter the Gulf and the Arabian Sea would be cleared of enemies. And oil prices, they're rising back up this morning more than 3%. Days after releasing a new song, Taylor Swift made history at the MTV Video Music Awards, winning her 33rd career trophy. Fox's Chandley Painter has more.
27: The pop star received the first ever inaugural Artist Director honors and won the top prize of the night, which was Video of the Year for The Fate of Ophelia. She dedicated that award to the late country legend Dolly Parton and called her the ultimate showgirl.
28: Everything that happened in her life or her career, she channeled back into love and gratitude and appreciation for her fans.
7: That was on MTV and CBS. Yes, Madonna also won seven awards, including Artist of the Year. 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
7: Russia has hit Ukraine with another bombardment in several cities, killing at least six civilians, wounding more than 50 others, as Ukraine counterattacks, hitting Russian oil and other facilities. And the Ukrainian military claims it's recaptured more area that Russia had taken over in their war. Ukraine also is dealing with controversy.
6: Last week, Ukrainian President Volodymyr Zelensky told the UN General Assembly his country had passed two North Korean prisoners of war to South Korea. Today, South Korea is demanding an apology and accusing Ukraine of undermining trust by denying the nations had a non-disclosure agreement. The soldiers were captured early last year inside Russia, where they'd been helping Moscow push back a Ukrainian incursion. A South Korean spokesman says they'd agreed secrecy over the transfer because Seoul was concerned about the safety of North Korean soldiers and their relatives. Jonathan Savage, Fox News.
7: SpaceX is getting ready to launch in Texas in a few minutes its biggest test flight of the new Starship, sending it to orbit for the first time, though several prior Starship tests ended in explosions.
11: Starship's expected to complete six laps around the Earth while deploying 26 next-generation Starlink satellites into low orbit along the way. So then, after nearly 10 hours in space, Starship will try and guide its itself safely back home. So what SpaceX learns also from these test flights could also help pave the way for what comes next year. NASA has this multi-billion dollar contract with SpaceX to develop a version of Starship that could land astronauts on the moon.
7: That's Fox's Sarah Allegre. On Wall Street, stock futures are falling before this week's trading. In the NFL, Denver beat the LA Rams on a last-minute touchdown last night, 30-26, after Buffalo, Kansas City, Las Vegas, Minnesota, and San Francisco all won to stay undefeated at 3-0. And on the last day of baseball's regular season, Houston and Philadelphia won to clinch the last two playoff spots. The postseason starts tomorrow. I'm Dave Anthony. This is Fox.
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1: LEX 18 Storm Tracker Forecast. A new work week is here, and it is chilly to start. Temperatures will eventually climb to the upper 70s later today with full sunshine, and of course, we're dry. Tonight, we'll stay under a mostly clear sky with lows in the low 50s. For Tuesday, we could start the day with fog early, then more sun. Afternoon highs should reach the 80-degree mark again. Rain will hold off completely until late week. I'm meteorologist Emily McKinney on Lexington's News, Traffic, and Weather Station, 97.3 FM, WVLK.
2: Fair skies, 48 at your official weather station. It's a beautiful morning. 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
3: We have got a stalled vehicle. That's Old Todd's Road at Palumbo Drive. That is causing a little bit of a delay, so just use some added caution. I'm MJ, and that's your traffic.

0: Well, Madonna opened the VMAs last night with a great performance, which oddly had a cameo from a leather-clad Seth Rogen. She also won 7 awards herself, including Artist of the Year. That's pretty amazing for somebody who's been around as long as Madonna.
1: Yeah, it's she's been around for like 30 years, or yeah, even longer than that.
0: Longer than that.
1: Longer than I've been alive, and she's still winning awards.
0: She's like your mother's age.
1: Probably older than my mother. Older,
0: yeah, older than your mother.
1: Her and Taylor Swift had a big night.
0: Yes, they did. Did you watch?
1: One of my people I live with had it on watching it, and I kept on like going downstairs and seeing it, and it was just Taylor Swift or Madonna. It was one of the two all night long.
0: All night long. There you go. They have the thing. The only problem with these shows like this are that they have one about every week.
1: Yeah, I mean,
0: it kind of takes the thrill out.
1: Yeah, I mean, you get people's winning awards every night. It gets to the point where it's okay. Everybody's getting an award
0: now. Yeah, give me mine.
1: Yeah.
0: Today's Good Neighbor Day, and it's also Drink Beer Day, National Drink Beer Day.
1: Wow. Are you a big beer drinker?
0: Oh, yeah. I'm bigger than I should be. you have a colon with your next-door neighbor, as long as you got, a good relationship. And never suggest that anybody have a beer unless they're okay with it. You know they are up front. You know.
1: Yeah.
0: A random example there. Partaker, or are you?
1: No, I'm not a big beer drinker. To be honest with you. Yeah, I'm kind of a boring guy.
0: Oh, that's good.
1: Maybe I'll get into it more as I get
0: older. Please don't. 33 days to Halloween. That's something I know you are into. And in case you just tuned us in this morning, or you're thinking, who is that guy? Gunner Floyd. Gunner's in for Emily Wilhoit this week, who is out, and we're delighted to have him with us. He is the actually the producer of the postgame show that we have here every single football game, and also coming up in basketball season, every basketball game, and also the voice of the Danville Admirals. And you are interested in pursuing a career in broadcast, and if that first sportscast has anything to do with it, you got a nice career ahead of you, sir.
1: Yeah, this is, like I said, this is like the only thing I can somewhat do, because I just have to sit there and talk, and that's one thing.
0: That's
1: that
0: one
1: that
0: thing I can do.
1: Yeah, sure. I can sit there and talk. But you were talking about the sports. Yeah. Did you know that this Friday is Big Blue Madness?
0: Yes, I had heard that.
1: How are we already here? How is it already coming up on
0: us? We got baseball, we got basketball, we got football. What else we want?
1: Hockey. I don't even know.
0: Hockey, probably. Yeah. Hockey, they play hockey almost every day.
1: Yeah, so. Pretty much. But, I mean, I guess they've moved the Big Blue Madness up sooner because they've got all these scrimmages they play. Now, we have 3 exhibition games. But, like, we're in week 4 of football season, and we have Big Blue Madness already here. Usually, after Big Blue Madness, football season is pretty much an afterthought.
0: Yeah.
1: Now it's not like that at all anymore.
0: It's mid-season.
1: Yeah.
0: Yeah. Uh-huh. And our question of the day I want to share with you and everybody else, and it is this: football Wildcats halfway to bowl eligibility already. Would you predict that they might go to a bowl? How do you feel about that?
1: I think they're going to go bowling. I'm feeling it. I'm feeling it.
0: Good. Well, you tell us at WVLKAM.com, and then you can tune in for the results this afternoon with the Cruiser and Crew between 3 and 6. The Florida Man Challenge isn't limited to just criminals, eccentric locals, and ridiculous social media outbursts. Florida men also wear hard hats. Last Thursday, a crane attached to a truck collapsed onto a home in Fort Lauderdale. Firefighters responded and reported that the house that the crane fell on sustained significant structural damage. Well, one would think. Yeah. Crews brought in another truck, mounted a crane, lifted the initial crane out, and then the second crane collapsed into the same house because it wasn't able to hold the weight of the first crane. Apparently, it couldn't hold the weight of whatever it was lifting. Well, now officials are working to clear both cranes. What do you do?
1: Yeah.
0: Got
1: a mess.
0: Someone has considered bringing in a third crane.
1: No.
0: But I hope not.
1: No more cranes.
0: No. But seriously, and the next crane operator is going to be sweating bullets.
1: Yeah, thinking, oh man, what am I getting myself into here?
0: Well, the good thing is nobody was injured in either of the two instances. A neighbor said that the homeowner had been remodeling it for months, but it's unclear exactly what required the crane in the first place or what caused the thing to topple over. And that's not all. Still, this thing keeps going on. After the second crane fell, a hazmat team responded to work on a diesel fuel leak coming from the overturned crane.
1: Oh, goodness.
0: It's a chaos. Unfortunately, amusing news reports that tried to explain the multiple crane failures. They are online if you want to see them. Uh-huh. And then when the homeowners do eventually rebuild, they should rename the property to Crane's Villa, I think.
1: Yeah.
0: Or however many cranes it takes. You know, we don't know how many yet.
1: Yeah.
0: They just keep picking them up, sending them in, and falling over.
1: Falling.
0: Ridiculous. Ridiculous. There's a special level of hell, I think, for people who take their time backing out of a parking spot when you're sitting there waiting to take it. Am I right?
1: Oh, come on.
0: Yeah. Isn't there a special place? 87% of drivers say we should always use our turn signals. Not in Lexington, you don't.
1: No.
0: We don't use them here.
1: Not here.
0: Not here. No matter what, period. Full stop. No cap. For more universally accepted rules of the road, we'll check today's list of three other things that 87% of drivers agree on. There's that special level of hell for people who just sit there, especially seems like women decide that's a good time to apply makeup.
1: Yeah.
0: When you're sitting there waiting.
1: Uh-huh.
0: Here's something else. If there's nobody at a four-way stop, it's legal to blow right through it. Yeah.
1: I don't know about that one.
0: Exactly. See? And parking garages should cover the chiropractor bills after we throw our back out, inserting a ticket into the automatic gate.
1: It's awful.
0: They're
1: yeah.
0: never close.
1: No, you have to open the door.
0: Open the door, and then it hits something.
1: Yeah, it's always embarrassing when the guy behind you's waiting, and you can't get your thing to do it.
0: Yeah. I hate that. All right. It is now. I think we can all agree on that. It is 8:15. Yeah, at your official weather station, 97.3 FM and 590 AM WELK. 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Here's MJ.
2: 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That's Old Todd's Road at Palumbo Drive. That is causing a little bit of a delay, so just use some added caution. I'm MJ, and that's your traffic.
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0: Yeah, what he said. It is 8:18. 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In other words, they're going to get a commission on any equipment that they sell. So obviously, that is a conflict of interest, and Jamie Clark at Synergy Home says, nope, we're never going to do that. 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
5: How's it going, Jack?
0: All right, brother, how was your weekend?
5: You know, it was absolutely beautiful. The weather turned out well. We got restocked real heavy at the shop, so it was an absolute amazing, amazing weekend. We had plenty of people out, and some familiar faces, some new faces, so we were extremely excited.
0: What are they buying?
5: Well, everybody's getting in that pumpkin mode, and we have got a ton of them. Not only do we have the regular pumpkins, but we have the stackables that everybody loves. Mm-hmm. And then I went out and I bought and brought in, I should say, 12 pumpkins that weigh over 125 pounds.
0: Woo.
5: So we got big pumpkins, we got little pumpkins, you name it.
0: How much would that weigh, you think?
5: What's that?
0: 100 or... Oh, you said 100 pounds.
5: Yeah, 100 to 125 pounds.
0: Whoa. How do you move those?
5: Yeah, big ones. I have a little, we call it the bun. I've got a little pallet lifter thing that, you know, one of those propane cart things.
0: Yeah.
5: So it works out great.
0: And then do you carve a 100-pound pumpkin?
5: You know, a lot of times you don't carve those. Some people will do that scarification where they go in there and they scarve the surface of the pumpkin. But if you carve it, it won't last too long. You know, those big varieties of pumpkins, some of them are actually thin-walled, even as big as they are.
0: Really?
5: You know, I carved one a couple years ago. It lasted a week or so, so it was all right.
0: So if you're going to do that, do it just before Halloween.
5: Yeah, exactly.
0: Or it'll
5: exactly.
0: be gone by the time Halloween gets here.
5: Yeah, for sure, for sure. And that's the key. You know, everybody asks me about these pumpkins and how to make them last as long as possible. And the answer is make sure that you clean them in bleach water solution, a cup of bleach and a gallon of water. And you just clean the surface, get all that dirt and grime off if there is any. Mm-hmm. And then you just wipe it down. What that does is that kills any and

0: lifespan of that thing is less than a week.
1: Okay.
0: So it doesn't matter where you cut it.
1: All right.
0: There are things that you can do. You know, once the meat is exposed to air, that you know, really starts the decomposition product. You mm-hmm. can do things like, I've seen people coat the meat in things like oils, like olive oils or something mm-hmm. like that. I've also seen people use petroleum jelly and rub it on there just to seal that meat back up. You might be getting you another day or two, not that much.
1: Okay, besides creeping fescue, what is the most drought-resistant seed to use?
0: Well, it's just going to be a blend of fescues. Different types of fescues, different varieties of fescues are going to hold up better. You know, I really like the Falcon series, and I think it's the Falcon 4 is really drought resistant. And I'm pulling that from an old memory, so please bear with me on that one.
1: Okay.
0: But the point of having a blended fescue is when one can't do it, the other ones take hold. Now, things like creeping fescue, yes, they are great and probably the best for drought conditions. But again, no grass seed is completely drought resistant. There's only a little bit of give there.
1: Well, okay. I hope you have a great day. We'll talk to you tomorrow.
0: Have a good one, Jack.
1: Stay with us because we have an update from Fox News. Coming up bottom of the hour right here. Stay here.
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0: Oh, yeah. What are you saying?
1: Yeah, stay with us. We've got Jim Tyree coming up here in just, I don't know, 10 minutes. And we'll have a recap of Saturday's game, which was odd, but, you know, it all the only thing I guess that matters is the final score, and we won. And we're in the top 25. I mean, just barely, but 24 is better than not being ranked at all, right? And so we'll talk about that. We'll talk about the upcoming road trip to South Carolina and then the home game after that against LSU. Just lots to talk about with our newfound friend, Gunnar Floyd, who's in for Emily this week. All coming up here in just a few minutes. Right now we have sunny skies out there. We're at 48 degrees at your official weather station.
2: News. I'm CJ Papa. The U.S. and China releasing a list of products that will receive a cut in tariffs. It's worth around $30 billion. This is linked to last week's summit between the superpowers in D.C. President Trump bullish on artificial intelligence despite the potential dangers.
3: You don't give up a $1 trillion or more, $2 or $3 or $4 trillion industry because you think something like that.
2: The president, Neil Inouye, Fox's Mark Meredith in Washington.
4: Earlier this morning, the CEO of NVIDIA announced a new AI safety partnership involving multiple different companies like Oracle, Citi, as well as Accenture. And AI will remain in the focus tomorrow when the president has the speaker here and AI leaders talking all about this ever-growing tech.
2: Brent crude futures gain over 4%, reaching its highest level since September 15th due to the stalled U.S.-Iran peace efforts. 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
5: Here is your LAX 18 Storm Tracker forecast. A new work week is here, and it is chilly to start. Temperatures will eventually climb to the upper 70s later today with full sunshine, and of course, we're dry. Tonight, we'll stay under a mostly clear sky with lows in the low 50s. For Tuesday, we could start the day with fog early, then more sun. Afternoon highs should reach the 80-degree mark again. Rain will hold off completely until late week. I'm meteorologist Emily McKinney on Lexington's news, traffic, and weather station, 97.3 FM, WVLK.
1: And right now, fair skies and 48 degrees at your official weather station, 97.3 FM, WVLK, and 590 AM. As we check Lexington traffic from the Scheller Automotive Traffic Center, here is MJ.
6: We've got a stalled vehicle. That's Old Todd's Road at Palumbo Drive. That is causing a little bit of a delay, so just use some added caution. I'm MJ, and that's your traffic.

0: don't expect you to know this, Gunner, but this is the theme to a show called To Catch a Predator. Yeah. It was a big-time show back in the day. Let's see, what would that have been in the late 80s? Uh-huh. Maybe early 90s.
1: Like 90s.
0: 91 through 94 or 5, something like that. It wasn't on very long. And To Catch a Predator was hosted by a guy named Chris Hansen.
1: Chris Hansen, yeah.
0: So do you remember that show?
1: Well, I don't remember it, but I went back and watched. It's a big thing with people my age. They like to go back and watch those clips, you know, because they're kind of crazy.
0: Okay, well, no, you're not crazy. You just want to see what everybody's talking about.
1: Yeah.
0: But the show, it was interesting. At the time, I just loved it. I thought, man, Chris Hansen is a hero because he's getting these weirdos, these sickos that want to have sex with underage kids, and he's getting them off the street.
1: Yeah.
0: And to a degree, I guess he was, but he was doing it through, I think, what by today's standards would be considered entrapment.
1: Yeah.
0: I have a attorney, Arafaya County attorney, who's just one of the smartest people I know, and she's here on one Monday a month. And I want to remember to ask her about that. What is considered an entrapment? But the show was an NBC show, and they would get in cahoots with the local law enforcement. They eventually started moving around. They originally, I think, were just in Florida, in Fort Myers, if I'm not mistaken. But then they started moving to different parts of the country. And I'm pretty sure that they would then turn the person over to the police. They were always waiting out by the front door.
1: Outside, yeah.
0: Yeah. But this guy, usually goofy looking guy, would come in to this house, and of course they had cameras everywhere.
1: Yeah.
0: And they had a decoy. They had a girl that could do a girl or a boy convincingly.
1: Yeah.
0: And she was like in her 20s, but she had this ability to dress up however she's dressed
1: and look underage
0: and convince you. Yeah.
1: Yeah.
0: And that's the pictures that he's seen of the decoy.
1: Uh-huh.
0: And so anyway, then at some point after a very short conversation that this guy has with this girl, or boy, Chris Hansen would walk in and say, "What are you doing here?
1: Yeah. Who are you?
0: Who are you?
1: Who are you here to meet?
0: How
1: old are you?"
0: Exactly.
1: And then he'd start reading the text logs, and then it would just be stomach turning. The pictures they talk about, the things they say to him, you're thinking, and you'd see this real weird, kind of creepy looking guy sitting there, and you're just kind of, you're not trying to, but you're almost envisioning this whole deal in your head.
0: Make you sick.
1: Yeah, it's just real sick.
0: TMI, man, TMI. Yeah. Anyway, it was on for years. It was successful. In fact, I will venture to say, now they made reference to it in the movie, and I don't think there was a whole lot in the movie that was really how it happened, but I think it was sensationalized for the movie.
1: Mm-hmm.
0: They always do that, you know.
1: Yeah.
0: And that always kind of makes me mad because I'd rather see something that is true than, you know, just kind of fancying it up for the screen or sleazing it up.
1: Sleazing, yeah.
0: Yeah, for the screen. It's all sleazy. I mean, there's no question about that. But Chris Hansen, you said, I get the impression that in the movie, and the movie's name, by the way, is Primetime. You said, I think Chris Hansen might be sort of the bad guy in the movie. And he really is because, and this is, as I understand it, is true, too. He was messing around on his wife while he was, you know. Now, that's a terrible thing. That's a horrible thing.
1: Uh-huh.
0: Make no mistake. That's a horrible thing to do. But it's no comparison to trying to meet a 12-year-old boy and have sex with him.
1: Yeah, right? I don't really see what one has to do with the other.
0: Well,
1: almost.
0: But I think it was just the judgmentalness and his attitude. I think if he hadn't been so arrogant,
1: yeah,
0: he might have gotten away even with the bad press.
1: Mm-hmm.
0: But it kind of ended the show. And then they had one of their predators commit suicide, and then they pulled the plug. So if you're a Chris Hansen fan, there is more of a biopic, and I want to see it now that I understand that there is one that's more accurate and not going for the sleaze. I think it's called Predator.
1: Uh-huh.
0: And so if you like that show, and you're interested in finding out more, maybe that would be a better route. Robert Pattinson, by the way, plays Chris Hansen in the movie. But it's called Primetime, and I would give it a, they do 5 stars. I give it a star and a half on its best day.
1: What do you think of the main characters? Kind of, did he do a good job playing Chris Hansen?
0: It was okay. Yeah. I have no complaint really about the acting in it. It was just the subject matter.
1: Yeah. Boy, they did it.
0: Yeah. That's the way. That's the name of that tune, Jim Tyree. How you doing, buddy?
2: Hey, Brother Jack. How are you this morning?
0: I'm good, man. Well, Star is Born here. You know who we have in the studio with us, don't you?
2: I tell you what, dude. On the weekends, I'm just going to sit back in the corner and let him take over.
1: No, it's not going to happen. It's not going to happen.
0: He did a sports report this morning, Jim, and we got reports back. You know, people love to text and complain, but these people were saying, yeah, man, he's got chops.
2: Well, he came in the studio and watched Emily about, I guess, probably about 15 minutes or so. And from that point on, it's the Gunnar Floyd show, yeah, I'm telling you.
0: I know it.
1: You're lucky the postgame show stays on the air with me over there trying to run it.
0: Oh, come on now.
1: I'm like a pilot on a sinking job.
0: I want his name. Hunter Floyd.
1: Gunnar Floyd.
0: Oh, excuse me.
1: Everybody
0: wants to call you Hunter.
1: Everybody calls me Hunter.
0: I haven't, except just now, right? Have I called you Gunnar?
1: I think that was the first time, yeah. Even like my girlfriend's mom, who, you know, I've been dating this girl even her family, everybody calls me Hunter. Hunter. And I've just started to accept it.
0: Gunner's
1: like,
0: better. Gunner Floyd. Yeah. Anyway, we're going
2: to remind myself not to call him Connor. I would call him Connor 3 or 4 times.
0: Oh, that's funny. Well, he's the guy who produces the post game show. Now, what were the fans saying after Saturday's game?
2: You know, we didn't get a whole lot of feedback, and I kind of expected that. I think if it would have remained closer a little bit later on in the game, that we may have had a few people say something. I think the biggest comment in the world about the game on Saturday was probably from Will Stein after the game, because he basically said the same thing I did immediately after the game was over, and that is, if Kentucky plays the first half against South Carolina this coming weekend like they did against South Alabama, they're going to find themselves in a 24-0, 21-0 hole that they can't climb out of. Mm. They cannot do what they did this weekend against South Carolina on the road in Columbia. It will not
0: be able to catch up. By the way, I should have mentioned this at the beginning. The Howard and Miller Wildcat Wire, that's what you're listening to right now. And, of course, Jim is with us every Monday at 8:40 and every Friday at 9:10. So, we seem like we're sort of a second-half team. We come out after he yells at them, and sure he does that at halftime. And then they seem to get their act together. But like you say, don't try that at South Carolina.
2: No. And to be honest, South Carolina is probably in a down year. The thing that scares me about South Carolina, and we'll get more into them on Friday, but they're a team that is probably playing for their coach's life coming up for the next couple of games. Mm. Shane Beamer is on the hot seat. So they need to have a better sense of urgency. And look, I get it. It's South Alabama. They probably, the whole week of preparation, as an athlete, you can't help but think every now and then that, yeah, why am I worried so much about this team? We're so much better than they are. We're so much higher than they are. We've got more talent. We've got better coaches. It's inescapable. You're going to at some point think that you just can easy street it and get a victory over a team like that. But I think they got a wake-up call in the first half whoa, what's going on here? If they go into the locker room down 21-14, which was a minute and a half away from happening, then you give South Alabama a whole bunch of confidence, and they come out in the second half and think that, okay, we can play with this team. And that's a very dangerous position as well. So the fact that a minute and a half before halftime, they finally said, you know what, we need to turn the on switch on, and they did, getting a couple of scores, being able to get up on the scoreboard before you went into the locker room, and then coming out and really putting the foot on the gas. They didn't allow any points after that 21st point for South Alabama, and that I think that was kind of the wake-up call that they needed in this game.
0: What do you say, Gunner?
1: Well, you know, it didn't look good early on. It looked like we was going to be in a dogfight the entire game, but luckily we came out in the second half and was able to kind of pull away and win comfortably. You can't really even say that word. I think it's good, though, we had kind of a bad game because we have such a big game next week. Kind of gives the coaches a chance to yell at them a little bit this week and get them back in gear for a big game on Saturday.
0: You said we don't look past this game on Saturday, and I think they almost kind of did until they got back on track.
1: Yeah, right? Back in the locker room.
0: So let's talk about this Saturday. Is just how critical is this game that we go on the road?
2: I think this is in the stretch of the next four games, this is the one that you've got to kind of make a signature, just because it's not going to get any easier. I think you did well against Texas A&M a week ago, but you know, we're finding out maybe Texas A&M's not as good as we thought they were going to be. And I think South Carolina is just one of those games that can kind of sneak up on you. And historically, Kentucky has not performed well in Columbia. Mm. They just haven't been able to go there and play extremely well. The positive note that I'll take from Saturday is that they were able to regain control against a team that they should have beaten handily, and they did. But the positive note is that they did it with the ground game. I absolutely love that. I'm old school, Jack, just like I think you are. Mm-hmm. I like it when they get the ground game going. I like it when the offensive line takes control of the game. I'm all about those big hog mollies up front. And for them to get over 380 yards of rushing, almost 400 yards for team rushing, and three running backs that were over the century mark on the ground, first time that's happened in six seasons, that to me was a really, really good sign, because it confirms what I'm thinking about this offensive line, and that is that they like to run block, and they're darn good at it.
0: Well, this has been Howard Miller Wildcat Wire. We will do it again at 9:10 on Friday morning, and we thank you, Jim Tyree. We thank you, Gunner Floyd, and we'll be doing this again on Friday morning. And you have a good week, Jim.
2: Thank you, brother. We'll talk to you on Friday. And Gunner, keep him straight, brother.
1: Good to hear from you, Jim.
0: And our time right now, you got a full-time job trying to do that. It is 8:46 at 97.3 FM. 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
14: facts.
0: All right, you're going to have to help me with this, Gunner. The shortest lived county in the United States history was Uncompahgre County in Colorado. I'm probably mispronouncing it.
1: Yeah.
0: Uncompahgre. Anyway, it existed for just 3 days.
1: Because nobody could say it.
0: Yeah, probably. That's right. Back in 1883, local officials created it by renaming Ouray County, O-U-R-A-Y, but then they changed their minds. Over 140 years later, Ouray County still exists, population 4,874, and it's known as the Switzerland of America due to its rugged mountain topography.
1: Yeah.
0: That's pretty random. Yeah. 92% of the world's currency is digital. 92%.
1: Yeah, that sounds crazy.
0: Yeah. In the 16th century, English kings and servants called grooms of stool who did exactly what you're afraid they did.
1: Uh-huh.
0: They wiped.
1: Oh.
0: Oh, yeah.
1: Yeah. Mm-hmm. Okay.
0: King had to have somebody come wipe him.
1: Yeah, you couldn't do it yourself.
0: How would you like to have that job? Next time you think you've got the worst job in the world, remember the grooms of stool. Lion's roar can be heard up to 5 miles away. And number five, the punctuation following standard measurements like the five and the little and seven, like 5-7, aren't quotation marks. They're what they call primes.
1: Prime.
0: Did you know that?
1: No, I didn't.
0: Mr. College Boy?
1: Yeah, well, I guess I'm not paying attention enough.
0: Yeah, you didn't know it, did you?
1: I know. Learned something new every day on this show.
0: I barely got out of the eighth grade.
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0: Yeah, we're too busy talking here, me and Gunner. Gunner Floyd, he's in all week for Emily Wilhoit, who's out all week, and we hope she's having a good time out. There may be times when you think humanity gets a bum rap, and this is not one of those times, in my opinion. A person who works at Five Guys, you know, the burger place,
1: yeah,
0: says a customer flipped out on them because they thought a plain burger had a bunch of toppings. Now, I don't know why they thought that, but in a social media post, the employee said the customer had ordered a cheeseburger, so they asked what toppings they want on it. At Five Guys, you can customize whatever you want. The customer said, oh, you know, just a plain, regular cheeseburger. So they thought, okay, great, a cheeseburger with nothing on it,
1: yeah,
0: easy enough.
1: Yeah.
0: Well, they made the food, handed it over, and later the guy came back annoyed and complained about how they made it wrong because they had nothing on it, which is what he asked for.
1: That's what he asked for. I guess
0: crazy.
1: Take it back there and put some stuff on it.
0: The worker said, I thought you'd ordered a plain cheeseburger, and the guy said, I did. Do you not know what that means, like a McDonald's burger? What? In the past, the worker said that a McDonald's burger is not some industry standard at Five Guys, no less, but they offered to remake it again. They asked what toppings he wanted, and again, he said ketchup, lettuce, and pickles. Well, according to McDonald's website, a standard cheeseburger is ketchup, mustard, pickles, onions, and cheese, no lettuce. The worker said he got what he wanted in the end, and I apologize because that's you call customer service.
1: You know, they say the customer's always right. Right.
0: They're almost never right. But I'm in awe of the level of this misunderstanding. The post has gone viral with tens of thousands of likes and around 4,000 comments, which are filled with responses from people who work at various fast food chains and who side with a worker.
1: Mm-hmm.
0: I would side with the worker.
1: Yeah, I think I would too in this case.
0: The consensus is a plain hamburger anywhere, even McDonald's, is a patty and bun with cheese if it's a cheeseburger. And sometimes people even order a cheeseburger without cheese.
1: Has he ever been to a restaurant before?
0: You know, that makes you wonder.
1: What do you expect to happen when you say plain cheeseburger?
0: This is why the rest of us have to deal with so much needless back and forth. Can I just have a hot coffee black? So that means no cream and sugar because people can't match words with what they actually want. So be specific.
1: Please.
0: Please. And there's an age-old saying, if someone uses their turn signal while driving on a forest road in the middle of nowhere and no one is around to see it, does it even make an impact? No, and you don't have to use it on Nicholasville Road at 5 o'clock in Lexington.
1: No.
0: But anyway, an internet poll, we talked about this vaguely earlier, asked, what's your opinion on turn signals, and they should always be used? Yes, pretty much everyone thinks they should. 87% said everyone needs to use them always. 10% said always use them, except when intentions are clear. I guess the implication here is that they're not needed if you're in a turning lane or an exit-only lane. Now, let me tell you a quick story about my funny mom. She was with my daughter in a turn lane, and she was just sitting there waiting to turn, and she did not have her turn signal on, and she said, I don't think you need to use your turn signal in a turning lane. Yeah. People already know you're going to turn, and it just wastes your bulb.
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29: We're learning more about what happened in Britain. And I'm Dave Anthony, Fox News. UK counter terror police say all five suspects arrested in what appears to be a thwarted plot to attack an air force base the U.S. operates are British nationals. That base has been used to conduct bombing missions against Iran. UK Defense Secretary Wes Streeting says,
30: I think it's premature to speculate on these individuals and their motives, and there's a live investigation ongoing.
29: President Trump says they had the men under observation, claiming they wanted to do big damage.
31: The arrest in the UK was fantastic. Working with Britain, it was an amazing job.
29: The president also suggests there could be more U.S.-Iran talks this week after he rejected Iran's latest ceasefire offer that had demanded the U.S. lift sanctions and end a naval blockade. Iran says it's ready for diplomacy or for the war to resume. Foreign Minister Abbas Araghchi tells NBC's Meet the Press.
32: They had tested us in both cases. They tested us in their aggression twice, and they are welcome if they want to test us once again.
29: A few minutes ago in Texas.
33: Five, four.
29: SpaceX launched another test of its new Starship, putting it into orbit for the first time. Nearly 4 weeks after the hung jury mistrial in the Lindsey Clancy murder case, there will be another hearing in Massachusetts tomorrow. The attorney for Michael P. Desronville, the holdout juror who rejected Clancy's insanity defense in the killing of her three children, tells Fox,
34: most people would have folded. They would have caved. And they would have buckled.
29: Edward Paltzik says his client did consider reasonable doubt, but followed the law.
34: This is what Michael believes. This trial was really about three innocent children who were murdered and had no voice.
29: And Paltzik says Clancy attorney Kevin Reddington is wrong, asking for the court to investigate the holdout juror. Now, Reddington just responded, telling Fox Digital that attorney Paltzik was histrionic and just mouthing off to the media. Clancy's lawyer says the holdout juror should be called an obstructionist. 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
29: Pope Leo has wrapped up a four-day visit to France.
17: Pope Leo in Lourdes, a place people often go because they believe in the power of miraculous healing. But for those suffering, the Pope had a distinct message. He said anyone considering assisted dying should reject what he called false compassion in the name of human dignity. Moving on to Metz today, the Pope had a different agenda, urging Europe to rediscover the courage of its founders and not return to nationalism that divides. Jonathan Savage, Fox News.
29: We have an update on that SpaceX launch a few minutes ago from Texas of its new Starship. It's not going to go into orbit after all, as SpaceX had planned. One of the engine had failed shortly after that launch. On Wall Street, stocks may fall to start the week. Dow and NASDAQ futures down about 200 points. Taylor Swift made history at the Video Music Awards on MTV and CBS last night,
18: becoming the most decorated artist in the show's history with 33 awards. The pop star received the first ever inaugural Artist Director honors and won the top prize of the night, which was Video of the Year for The Fate of Ophelia. She dedicated that award to the late country legend Dolly Parton and called her the ultimate showgirl.
19: I think we were all very lucky to share this planet with Dolly Parton for a time. And thank you for this amazing moment. I love you all.
18: And meanwhile, Madonna, who was the most nominated artist of the night, took home 7 awards, including Artist of the Year.
29: That's Fox's Chanley Painter on Sunday Night Football, Denver Rams, L.A.
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29: scored with less than a minute to go, lifting the Broncos over the Rams 30-26 on NBC. I'm Dave Anthony, and this is Fox News.
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0: LEX 18 Storm Tracker Forecast. A new work week is here, and it is chilly to start. Temperatures will eventually climb to the upper 70s later today with full sunshine, and of course, we're dry. Tonight, we'll stay under a mostly clear sky with lows in the low 50s. For Tuesday, we could start the day with fog early, then more sun. Afternoon highs should reach the 80-degree mark again. Rain will hold off completely until late week. I'm meteorologist Emily McKinney on Lexington's news, traffic, and weather station, 97.3 FM, WVLK.
29: Yeah, sunny skies. It's just gorgeous out there. Clear as a bell, and 54 at your official weather station, 97.3 FM and 590 AM, WVLK. Now let's check traffic from the Scheller Automotive Traffic Center. Once again, here's MJ.
1: We've got a non-injury collision. That is South Upper Street at Bolivar Street. One lane is blocked, which is causing some delays in that area. I'm MJ, and that's your traffic.
29: Good morning. Welcome. 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An old friend with us this morning who is a, well, it was an Air Force. What was your grade?
2: Captain.
29: Captain. Air Force Captain, 10 years of service. Jason Belcher is a historian. He's written several books. One is a history book. He has a son who is, I know he's very proud of, who is a Marine. Jason is quite clearly a veteran and someone that we look up to. And we're glad to have you here this morning, Jason. How are you?
2: Good, thanks. I was going to say in the Air Force, I got promoted to major, but I separated before I could pin on the rank. So I guess captain would technically be the highest rank. Although I did get promoted, I just didn't stick around long enough.
29: What does it say on your DD-214?
2: Yeah, it says 03.
29: Which is
2: captain.
29: Captain, okay. Well, congratulations, though. That's pretty impressive, man. Let's talk a little bit about what you're doing. You're in head of the Better Business Bureau area down in Jacksonville now. How did that come to pass?
2: Yeah, we cover, we cover three states. So we got Northeast Florida. Yeah, we got Northeast Florida, a little bit of Southern Georgia, and then a part of the Southern, like Southeastern portion of South Carolina, down around some of the resort areas. So it's not that big of an area. But we probably have, I would say, total, I don't know, around 1 million, 2 million people in our coverage area total. So good opportunities for travel. Just went up to Savannah last week, to Savannah, Georgia.
29: That's in our
2: coverage area.
29: Yeah.
2: Yeah, it's a really nice area. Their chamber had a really good expo. We went there last year. This time they said it was the biggest one they ever had. It looked kind of similar to last year, but I'll take their word for it.
29: I was vaguely reminded of Savannah down in where do we go? St. Augustine.
2: Oh yeah.
29: It's America's oldest city, and it's been kept as much as is humanly possible the way it was, and cobblestone streets and old buildings downtown in great shape that obviously have been kept that way. It's just a beautiful little town.
2: Did you go to the fort? There's a fort up there that you can visit. You could like walk up there on the ramparts and like look over the sea. It's got a great view of the water up there. I didn't, but
29: I'll look for that.
2: Yeah, it's a lot of fun.
29: We will certainly go back, and that's certainly in your neck of the woods, about 35 miles maybe from Jacksonville.
2: Probably less.
29: Less than that.
2: Exactly where you start. Yeah, depending on exactly where you start in Jacksonville, it could be a little bit less than that.
29: All right, is that in your area too, where you serve?
2: Yeah, sure is.
29: Very interesting. All right. I guess we start with the obvious, and that is the midterms coming up in no time, and your thoughts in terms of how you feel the results will be, whether the Democrats will take over, if the
8: if the Republicans will keep their hold. What are your thoughts?
2: So there's a lot of states where things are pretty close, and you know, polls can be wrong. And a lot of one of the things I noticed for these polls is a lot of the results, and I'm talking about Texas, I'm talking about Michigan, I'm talking about Maine. Those are places where your polling results are within the margin of error. You ever look on the polling screen when it says, hey, you know, 41% thought this, 38% thought something else, and the margin of error is plus or minus like 3%. Well, whenever you're within that margin of error, it means that the outcome of an actual race could swing that far in either direction. Mm-hmm. So essentially, it's a statistical toss-up. I think that's what we're looking at. One place I think they can, the Democrats could make gains is in North Carolina. Mm-hmm. And the reason for that is they've got their former governor, Roy Cooper, as the Senate nominee. He's very popular. He's not just been polling well. He's actually never lost an election in his career, and he's been in politics a long time. Not many people can say that. So I would look for that to be a place where the D side of the equation could make a surprise pickup in the Senate. I don't know about Maine. That's going to depend on the independents. You know, the Ds are going to vote D, Rs are going to vote R. In Maine, it'll all come down to how the independents roll. And what's significant about Maine is there's more independents there than in most other states. I think a third of registered voters up there are in the I column. So however the independents go, that will determine the outcome of that race. It's going to be exciting, though. We're 36 days out from I think it's 36 days now.
8: Yeah.
2: So pretty close. You're coming up on that 30-day window for the campaigning folks. That's when you go into sprint mode. And I imagine neither the candidates nor staff will be in a lot of sleep in the next month and a half.
8: All right. 859-253-5959. That's our phone line. It's also our Stuttgart Motors text line. If you have a question or comment, we would like to hear it. The war, as it continues, even though the president is assuring us they want a deal and it's almost over. What are your thoughts in that regard?
2: Yeah, I saw this was kind of intended to be in a sort of humorous way, but I saw a picture what that said that there's an accidental ceasefire because Iran and the U.S. have forgotten whose turn it is to launch the latest attack. You know, they don't remember whose turn it is. Wait, is it your turn? No, it's
8: back and forth.
2: It's
8: yeah.
2: It's not funny. It's not funny, but it kind of is.
8: It kind of
2: Yeah, no, the terms have been, you know, set out there for by both sides. I haven't seen either one move very much. So I don't see that we're any closer to a resolution of any of the underlying problems. There is oil, and ships are going through the Strait of Hormuz, but it is still a greatly reduced number, and that's constrained the supply. It's an interesting thing. There's actually a thing out there called dark ships, where oil tankers will actually turn off their transponders, turn off their lights, and run at nighttime to try to avoid detection but still make deliveries. I don't know if I wouldn't
8: want to be on one of those.
2: That's what I mean. No lights on. Nobody knows where you are. I just feel like that's really bad. I'm not a sailor, but that seems like a bad way to sail to me.
8: Well, you'd end up running into somebody. You've seen those ships sitting out there in the strait.
2: Yeah, they don't turn on a dime. So there's no room for error. So I don't really see that as any closer to resolution. It just like the previous instances where we saw negotiations back and forth when nothing happened, and then a single attack or a single incident triggered another volley of fire between the two. I feel like we're back to that again, and any day you could see that flare back up.
8: And are we expecting any kind of an October, what do they call it, an October surprise? And isn't that what it's called? Something
2: that usually refers to is just some kind of unexpected event that changes the. That can always happen. I mean, it's not that uncommon. It could be completely unplanned, too. I mean, something just happens that no one foresaw, and it happens to land right at that time.
8: Right.
2: And it takes over the perceptions and public discourse, and it can swing the outcome of an election. I don't know what that would be this year, but, yeah, that's definitely a possibility. Always on the lookout for those. That's why I mentioned earlier, when you get inside that 30-day window, things get crazy. Anything can happen, so you got to keep your eye on it.
8: Here's a question that I have. I don't know the answer. The United Nations General Assembly speeches last week and continued through the weekend. Do you know by any chance what Russia's Lavrov, I think is his name, or Lavrov's? Do you know what
2: foreign minister?
8: Yeah. Do you know what he was saying over the weekend?
2: I didn't see that he gave an additional address. I can look it up.
8: It's a pretty important event.
2: I mean, the General Assembly was on. I think we talked about that last time on Tuesday, but I don't remember hearing much about what the Russians were saying. I know their Putin's party did really, as expected, his United Russia party, you know, pretty much dominated the their parliamentary elections last week. And that's mainly because the opposition was banned from running. And also no one's allowed to talk about the war in Ukraine or criticize it. Mm-hmm. So under those conditions, he did really well.
8: Yeah, right. That's exactly right. All right, 859-253-5959. That's our phone line and our Stuttgart Motors text line. We're going to take a timeout, and we will return with our guest, Jason Belcher. Got a few more topics to discuss if we strike a nerve and you want to get in on the conversation. 859-253-5959. And that is both our regular phone line and our Stuttgart Motors text line. 3-day forecast goes like this. It's going to get a little bit warmer. Sunny and 77 today, mostly clear tonight, 49. I think that's pretty perfect. For Tuesday, patchy fog early, otherwise sunny and 80. Notice a little change there. Wednesday, sunny and 87. Ooh, that's getting too close to 90 for me. But wait, there's more. Thursday, mostly sunny and 89. On Friday, a 50% chance of showers and 81. And then we go back down. On Saturday, let's see, 40% chance of rain and 74. And on Sunday, a 50% chance of showers, otherwise partly sunny, and 73. So we're going to have a warm week coming up ahead of us right now. We've got clear skies out there, and has it moved anymore? 48 degrees. No, 54. I'm sorry, 54 degrees. At your official weather station, 97.3 FM and 590 AM. 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
8: And before the break at the top of the hour, Gunnar and I were talking about people using their signals, and I made some comment about you don't have to in Lexington. In fact, it may even be illegal. Somebody wrote in and said, what do you call someone who uses their turn signal in Lexington? A tourist.
2: Wow.
8: It's true. It's true. You know it's true. Jason Belcher is our guest, 859-253-5959. Now, Jason, what's on your mind this morning?
2: Well, I was going to say, well, during the break, I looked up the UN speech from Lavrov, since you mentioned it. It was later in the week, and I just missed it. But he had some interesting, I mean, he went on sort of a rant, I guess, against what the U.S. has been doing in the last year or so. But this is the part that's interesting to me, and I'm just quoting him. He says, at the start of the year, in contravention of all norms, including moral norms, the U.S. invaded Venezuela, abducted President Maduro, and held him without trial. Here's the fun part. All of this, this is his words, all of this despite the fact that

0: homes. Even a well-packed van with explosives wouldn't threaten that many. I mean, the kill
1: 85 radius. Households, right?
0: They said 85 households, not 85 people, 85 households.
1: 85 households,
0: So that just triggers the curiosity. I mean, maybe it was just a precaution. Maybe that's standard procedure in Britain if they have an improvised, or what they think is an improvised explosive device situation. But it just makes you wonder what's going on there. We don't have all the facts in. There's no details have been made public, although a few other bases, I know Lakenheath was one of them, said that they upgraded their force protection condition to Charlie, which is the second highest one there is. I've only been stateside. I've only been in force protection condition Delta, which is the highest one once. That was on 9/11. In Iraq, we were in Delta pretty much every day because people were shooting at us. But you don't see it as often stateside. So I'm just curious to see what information comes out of that. You know, the forward bases in Europe have always been a concern from a security perspective for folks who have the intent and the capability to try to launch some kind of asymmetrical or terrorist attack against those. So I'm really interested to see what comes of that, if the authorities will release who they were and who was responsible. Everybody assumes it's the Iranians, but not necessarily. Don't leave the Russians out. They might have they do that kind of thing too. So it's hard to say exactly who it might have been.
1: Yeah. Well, the Trump administration is seeking Supreme Court approval to remove migrants to countries other than their homeland without allowing them to raise human rights concerns. The U.S. Solicitor General stated that the decision blocking the removals has caused logistical problems, adding expenses, potential diplomatic issues, and the inability to remove dangerous criminals. The policy of deporting migrants to countries other than their homeland was implemented as part of the administration's broader crackdown on immigration. The administration's emergency appeal to the court, to the Supreme Court, requested an immediate administrative stay to allow the removal flights to continue, citing the cancellation of flights and the need to pull nearly 150 aliens from removal flights to multiple countries. Your thoughts on that, sir?
0: I haven't heard that there's a new policy. I know that there have been folks that were sent back to other countries not of their origin. I'm curious if that's always been the case. When we send someone back overseas, I my thought process was we usually send them back to where they came from, not necessarily to another country. But I know there's a lot of on the legal side of this, we'd have to have some lawyers on here try to sort out all the legalities of it. But I know that there's been several studies done that claim that this administration has violated immigration law itself thousands of times because ICE has ignored court orders or violated due process when they're handling these. So I imagine that that's something that Congress will probably have to sort out in the future. If there is a change in the majority come November, I expect that'll be one of the things on the top of the list that gets a public hearing.
1: All right, we're going to take our break. Get an update from Fox News coming up next. 859-253-5959. Jason Belcher is our guest. And you can call us or text us. 859-253-5959. 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That's a while. 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
2: Fox News, I'm Therese Crowley. It's a go for orbit after SpaceX launched the 40-story Starship from Starbase, Texas, even though one engine failed. A British farmer credited with spotting an all-British crew of would-be terrorists converging at a British airbase used by U.S. Air Force bombers. President Trump says,
3: "We were looking to do big damage to our fort, and working with the British worked out great."
2: Near RAF Fairford, five men suspected of explosive and terrorist offenses. President Trump hosted Anthropic CEO Dario Amodei for a private dinner in its push for AI guardrails. He insists, "I'm for let's go and let's win." On the New Jersey shore in New England, surveying how many feet of beach sand have been sheared off by a wicked nor'easter that sat on the East Coast and blew 50 to 60 mile winds through five high tide cycles all weekend, trapping tides. 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
4: Here is your LEX 18 Storm Tracker forecast. A new work week is here, and it is chilly to start. Temperatures will eventually climb to the upper 70s later today with full sunshine, and of course, we're dry. Tonight, we'll stay under a mostly clear sky with lows in the low 50s. For Tuesday, we could start the day with fog early, then more sun. Afternoon highs should reach the 80-degree mark again. Rain will hold off completely until late week. I'm meteorologist Emily McKinney on Lexington's news, traffic, and weather station, 97.3 FM, WVLK.
1: 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Yeah, we are still at 54 and absolutely gorgeous out there. Sunny skies at your official weather station, 97.3 FM and 590 AM, WVLK. Let's check traffic. From the Scheller Automotive Traffic Center, once again, here is MJ.
5: No delays due to collisions. We do have a closure at Grosvenor Avenue between Rose Street and Arlington Avenue. That road is closed through traffic for sewer line work. I'm MJ, and that's your traffic.
1: And we're back. 859-253-5959. Jason Belcher is my guest. He is a historian, a veteran, and a whole bunch of other hats that he wears. How is your son there in the Marines? Remind me of his name. Sorry.
6: Oh, yeah. Well, he's actually out at Camp Pendleton, and they just bought his first car, actually.
1: Did he? What is his name? I'm sorry. I forgot.
6: Oh, Sam.
1: Sam. So is Sam doing all right?
6: Yep. They're doing pretty good. He's getting just feeling the new experience of having his first vehicle, and I know he's already been cleaning it and adding stuff to it. I mean, that's normal, all the stuff that they do. I think he bought it from another Marine that lives there. They do that all the time.
1: Yeah,
6: that happened. I remember that back in the Air Force, we used to sell, people were selling each other stuff all the time within the base.
1: Oh, sure.
6: Quite frequently, somebody's leaving on an assignment, doesn't want to take it with them. Hey, you looking for a good deal on a car? Because I just don't want to bring this with me. Hey, there you go.
1: Yeah. All right. Let's talk a little bit more about the midterms. I want to talk about, for example, the economy. The Feds raised our interest rates. I think it was expected. But how's that going to help us? Do you have an opinion on that?
6: Well, not only the interest rate, so Treasury securities were up too.
1: Yeah, I mean, securities,
6: Yeah, that's hit 5%, I think, which is a 10-year high. And that's, I understand the way the economics work, that's sort of the benchmark that a lot of the rest of the financial world uses to determine what they're going to set their interest rates at. So if you see Treasury rates going up, you can expect that the lending rate or the prime rate is going to do the same thing.
1: Mm-hmm.
6: Due to a lot of factors, but mainly they just feel like there's more risk involved in lending, or they have less available to lend, and so they're going to charge borrowers more. Of course, that has all kinds of ripple effects. I mean, it affects people's credit, how much you can borrow, purchasing homes, purchasing cars, financing whatever purchase that you're trying to make. It slows that down. Doesn't necessarily mean it's going to lead to a recession. I'm not saying that. But it does generally indicate that things are looking to slow down a little bit in terms of economic growth.
1: Gas prices up to, what, over four, right? 4.25 or four something?
6: Well, gas is up to that, but diesel is at an all-time, like it's reaching a record, a 6.5.
1: Wow.
6: And I think part of that's just due to the fact that it's a different like the manufacturing process for that is a little bit different because it's a bigger molecule and it takes more refining to produce, and the refining capacity has gone down. In addition to, there's been constraints on supply. Like, you know, there's fewer. I mean, all of the CEOs of the big oil companies have talked about this publicly, you know, due to several factors, the war in with Iran, the war in Russia, with Ukraine. There's a decrease in the amount of crude on the market. There's a decrease in refining capacity. So basic economics, right? Economics 101, what happens to any good or product when you reduce the supply but keep the demand the same? Mm-hmm. Price goes up. So that's what we've seen.
1: You know, something that just hadn't even occurred to me. It's kind of silly that it hadn't occurred to me, but diesel, we think about trucks, and so much of our materials that we buy come from trucks, but that also is involved in the train business, the rail business. They run on diesel too, don't they?
6: And large construction equipment. Mm. Most of your big, heavy machinery type stuff, so use it because it's a better energy source. Mm-hmm. They get more kick out of it. Otherwise, their fuel consumption rates would be even bigger than they are, and it would become cost prohibitive. So, yeah, and then that has a ripple effect too, right? When transportation costs go up, yeah, the cost of stuff on your store shelves go up.
1: Absolutely.
6: We've seen that already. So that contributes overall. I mean, those price increases, I mean, by definition, that's what inflation is, right? It's a price increase.
1: Right.
6: So we've seen that continue to go up. And unfortunately, you know, you can't just issue an executive order to stop it. Mm-hmm. It's not how the economy works. You can't just say, well, I want it to be lower, so make it happen. That's just not how the world works.
1: Yeah. Okay. And let's talk a little bit about AI. A lot of talk about the world blowing up or another 10 years, we're going to be dead. The world's going to be gone. Are you buying that?
6: Well, what I can say is I just got back from a conference in Denver, I guess last week, week before last, and that was one of our big topics. And I think that in boardrooms, and I know it's certainly been the case on the boards I'm on, boardrooms across the country, I think, are having these kind of discussions when it comes to how AI is affecting their workplace, how it's affecting their business, how it's affecting their future planning. I mean, it's certainly having a big impact. And we're already past the digital build-out phase, right? I mean, the infrastructure for this stuff is pretty much in place. What we're seeing now is a shift from just digital infrastructure into actual physical impact on day-to-day life. So you're seeing people use it at their offices. You're seeing sometimes doctors can use it to help with surgery. I mean, so practical, real-world, physical applications is kind of where we're at now. And the amounts being spent are just insane. I mean, Goldman Sachs issued a report. I read part of it yesterday on AI. This year alone, globally, spending on AI is supposed to top $1 trillion. And depending on how you figure it on what they're buying, it could be as high as 2. And as a percentage of our economy, it's getting close to what we spent when the railroads were put down, mm-hmm. You know, a couple hundred years ago. So, or however long it was, the impact on that new system is going to be, I think, lasting and substantial. Destroying the world, though, I would love for somebody who's an expert on AI or computers to tell me how that works. Like, how would they do that?
1: I wonder the same thing.
6: Walk me through, like, I can certainly see how it could cause problems. Absolutely.
1: Yeah.
6: No question about it. I get that. But destroying the world, I'm not quite there yet. I guess someone could explain to me. I mean, unless you think they're going to get the nuclear codes, and I don't think that could happen because that stuff's supposed to be air-gapped, so a computer can't get control of it. It can't be hacked. But I would just love for computer scientists out there to walk us through how that's supposed to happen, because I see it.
1: I would like to know what kind of guardrails, we keep hearing that term, guardrails, need to be in place, and is it appropriate, based on the current conditions, for Congress to move on this and make these guardrails law?
6: Well, they're not. So the private sector is not waiting on that. NVIDIA announced yesterday, and this was a story on Bloomberg, they announced some new software tools that can be installed on their systems that they claim will provide that will prevent AI systems being used on their hardware from going past safety limits or the security limits, which is the guardrails that you're talking about.
1: Yeah.
6: And so that's one of the heavyweights weighing in on that. So I think that's kind of encouraging to see if their claims are true and it works as they advertise it to. That's a good sign, I think.
1: Yeah, it is. Yeah, it is. And I'm like you. I'll see if I can get an expert to talk about that. How can it destroy the world? And
6: Yeah, I can see maybe a concern where you say, okay, it's going to change things so much that the norms that we understood or the world we live in is gone and it's replaced by something new. But that's not, I don't think that's what they're talking about. When somebody says destroy the world, I think they're talking about like an apocalypse scenario.
1: Oh, I see.
6: You know, where there's where weapons are, cities are in rubble and there's mass starvation and mass death, that kind of destruction. I don't see that. But I certainly can see it destroying norms and patterns of behavior and the things that we're used to and replacing it with something completely different. That yeah. I can definitely.
1: Yeah. Yeah. Well, we got to do something. We don't want it to get, we don't want to get it out of hand, but then, you know, the genie is sort of out of the bottle.
6: Well, have you used any of the tools? I have.
1: Have you used?
6: Oh, I've used all. I mean, Perplexity, ChatGPT, Claude, Copilot.
1: You like all of it?
6: I've tried all of them. Well, because I'm curious. I mean, I've heard so many other CEOs tell me all the stuff they're doing with it. And I thought, well, geez, if that many of my peers are doing that much stuff with it, maybe I should quit being so cautious and give it a whirl.
1: Has it been helpful?
6: Well, it certainly has the potential to be. I mean, you have to really watch it. One of the places you can get in the most trouble when you ask it a question or try to rely on it is in an area you know absolutely nothing about. Because then you don't know how to evaluate its response. If you have some level of skill or expertise in the area that you're asking, you can evaluate what it's telling you and say, okay, that makes sense. But if you just ask it something that you have absolutely no knowledge of, mm-hmm. then it can lead you into some big time trouble that way.
1: Okay, a couple of texts here. The first one says a huge amount of farm equipment also uses diesel. I think you said that, didn't you?
6: Yep. Yeah, heavy equipment. That does include farm equipment. They're absolutely right.
1: And here's another that says the big AI companies are trying to get the government to give them immunity from prosecution.
6: Huh.
1: Could you support that?
6: I would not. I don't think I haven't heard that. I would love to see where that came
1: from. Yeah, I
6: haven't
1: heard that either. It's interesting.
6: That's, but what I would like to say, and I would have meant to mention before we run out of time for the next break, you got two very different approaches to this. So China and the U.S. are the world's leaders in how much we're spending and what we're building with artificial intelligence. But there's two very different approaches. In the U.S., we got the private sector approach, right? Silicon Valley is leading the way. But in China, the government's funding it all. So I know in another way, the rest of the world's kind of watching to see who comes out on top. And whoever wins, the rest of the world might regard that as the superior system. So if the Chinese, you know, socialist communist model succeeds, people outside the U.S. might think, well, that's the superior way to go. It beat capitalism in its own game. I don't know if that's going to happen. I'm just saying it's a possibility.
1: It's a possibility, yeah. Our question over the weekend was, are you bothered with the pomp and ceremony afforded to the Chinese president on his visit to the United States? The answers, the results included 63%. Who said, not really, it's part of the price of engagement. And 37% said, yes, it does nothing to help me. China backstabs us every chance they get. I think, you know, it's one of those things that it's a hoop we have to jump through, don't you?
6: Well, it can be. I mean, it's interesting that the Chinese president gets the red carpet and American reporters aren't allowed in to the White House. That's sort of an interesting dichotomy there. But I think there has been a long history of state leaders getting big turnouts. The question is, does it for our interest? Did this particular visit and did this particular greeting do anything to help further American interests or the American cause?
1: And I don't know. What do you think? Do you have an opinion?
6: Yeah, well, without knowing exactly what they talked about behind closed doors, it's impossible to answer that. I only know what they said to the public, and I'm not sure that I trust either one of them.
1: Well, you bring up reporters and being banned from the White House, and that's exactly what was next on my list. We will take our last break, 859-253-5959. That is our phone line. It is also our Stu Dirt Motors text line. If you have a question or a comment for our guest this morning, always happy to have Jason Belcher with us, and we will be right back with him. The three-day forecast for Lexington and Central Kentucky. Bad at all. It's going to get warmer, though. For today, we're going to stay very comfortable. Sunny and 77. Tonight, mostly clear and 48. The outlook for Tuesday is patchy fog before 9 a.m. Otherwise, sunny and a high of 80. Wednesday, sunny and a high of 87. Thursday, mostly sunny and 89. Friday, a 50% chance of showers, partly sunny otherwise, and a high of 81. 40% chance of showers on Saturday and 74. So now it's going to go back to the seasonal temperatures we're having now. Sunday, 50% chance of showers and 73. And right now we have 54 degrees and beautiful. Oh, look at it. Gorgeous skies at your official weather station, 97.3 FM and 590 AM, WVLK. 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
1: Oh, yeah! We had a caller in the break that didn't want to go on the air with us. But he told Gunner that he had a friend who was in the, I guess, the long-haul diesel tractor-trailer business. And he said that based on diesel prices, he's had to quit driving. And that's pretty sad. I assume he was an independent contractor. That doesn't surprise me, though. Does it surprise you, sir?
6: No, I think that, unfortunately, it's hit that sector of the economy, and I'm talking about the trucking sector. I think it's right. Hit them really hard. I know I've seen a couple of clips of folks down here of some of the drivers saying they can't even afford to fill up their get a full tank of gas because it costs so much. Just for one fill up has become prohibitive for some of their runs. So absolutely, it's been really bad. And I hate to see that. I don't want any sector of the economy to suffer, regardless of what the reasons are.
1: Absolutely.
6: It's terrible.
1: Jason Belcher, our guest. We've got 5 minutes or so left. 859-253-5959. That is our phone line and our Stuttgart Motors text line. Let's talk about the president deciding to ban some folks, some specific news outlets from the White House. Your thoughts?
6: Yeah. So the court ruling wasn't necessarily a First Amendment ruling. It was a due process issue. That was the district court judge actually said that they thought they were likely to succeed on their claims because there was a due process violation. By the way, that judge that issued the ruling was appointed by President Trump in 2017. So I think I've seen a couple of reports that said their reporters are back now. So
1: that's my understanding, but I don't know for sure. But that's what I thought.
6: I think some that said they weren't, some that said they were. But I think I said last Tuesday, this is a no brainer. The courts are going to rule on it quick, and they have. They'll issue a ruling requiring the access to be restored. The government's argument, the administration's argument, that things that the news media are saying aren't true, that may be true, but saying something that isn't true is not a national security threat. That's just ridiculous. There's no legal or constitutional or even any basis for that claim at all. They just don't like what they're saying. And in this country, that's not good enough.
1: Here's a text that says there are plenty of other news outlets that tell the truth, CNN, MS Now, ABC, NBC, CBS, have all lost lawsuits to Trump and others for lying.
6: They may have, but yeah. lying isn't a crime. I mean, you can say something, you can tell a lie, and there's no crime for that. I'm not saying that's a good thing. What I am saying is that the decision about what's true and what's not true, this is a fundamental question that all citizens in free countries face, and it's one that we will always have to take up. There are going to be folks that tell one thing and say it's true, and somebody else that tells another and say, no, that's not true. This is the real truth, and citizens have to decide for themselves what that truth is. It is not the government's place to decide. It's ours.
1: And inevitably, I believe, not in all cases, but in many cases, and probably most cases, the truth lies somewhere in the middle. But we can't get there.
6: It usually does, but you know, the content-based restrictions, and I think we talked about this last week, that is a clear First Amendment violation. There's over a century of Supreme Court precedent to back that up, and what that means is you can't. The government cannot censor speech simply because of the content of that speech, which means because they don't like it. Well, you cannot like it and you cannot listen to it. That's all, you know, that's your choice. That's all well and good. But the government cannot censor it on that basis alone. That is a violation of the First Amendment.
1: It is. I mean, it's a clear violation, and you don't have to be on one side or the other to understand that, I don't think.
6: Right.
1: I don't see it as a Democrat versus Republican conversation. It's just a fact.
6: It is. It's a well-established fact. And the fact that the administration continues to insist on using an argument that makes no legal sense just makes you scratch your head and wonder what they're thinking.
1: What are your thoughts here in the last couple of minutes? I'll give it to you.
6: Well, let's see. We talked about, we covered a lot of ground, haven't we? We did AI, elections. I really can't. That was all the stuff that I was thinking about for the day. I'm just looking forward to seeing how the elections plan out. Last thing, though, I do want to give a shout out to the University of Kentucky Wildcats football team. They're now ranked number 24.
1: Yeah.
6: In the AP poll. I saw that yesterday. So congrats to the Wildcats. A great win there over South Alabama. And I think they got South Carolina coming up next, which ain't too far from here.
1: Nope.
6: It's about a 3-4 hour drive. So I'm wrestling with myself. I want to drive up there and watch it. I might.
1: Yeah. You feel like a traitor?
6: No, not at all. Folks are real friendly. I mean, it's a very pro Florida. We're all SEC, right? But I mean, I understand here. The main thing is, like, the Florida folks here are like, Kentucky's no threat to us in football. They don't even worry about it. Basketball season comes around, it's a little bit different story. But I respect the passion and commitment that the Florida fans have for the U of F. It's the same kind of feelings I have for UK.
1: Yeah. All right, here's a text. Hey, Jack, my grandfather always said, believe half of what you see and nothing of what you hear. That's pretty good. I think that's pretty good saying. He says, have a good day. Love the show. Yeah, I like that a whole lot. First, here's another one. Go ahead. I'm sorry.
6: No, I was going to say, yeah, it just sounds good.
1: Yeah. The First Amendment does not guarantee access to the Oval Office.
6: Well, the courts say it does.
1: Yeah. Specifically or not? I don't know. Does it say that, that the press should have access to the Oval Office specifically? I don't know.
6: Wait, you're saying, does the Constitution specifically say that?
1: Yeah.
6: Or did the courts say
1: the amendment?
6: What I'm saying is,
1: the courts. Yeah. The courts absolutely said yes.
6: Right. All I'm saying is that the courts have said that.
1: Yeah.
6: And so with a court ruling, you now have the force of law.
1: That's right. Hey, always a pleasure, sir. Hope you have a great day, and thank you very much.
6: Thanks. Have a great day.
1: Jason Belcher. And we're going to get an update from the Information Center coming up next.
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0: I'm Dave Anthony, Fox News.
2: 3, 2, 1.
0: Shortly after SpaceX launched another test flight of its new Starship in Texas early this morning,
3: the engineers were all cheering, and then we got word that the main ship, the main part of Starship, lost one of its engines. For a while, they were worried that this might prevent them from achieving Earth orbit.
0: Fox's Jonathan Sarah reports SpaceX considered scrapping that plan, but decided to proceed anyway. So they still want SpaceX to Starship to circle Earth 6 times before returning. Several earlier Starship test flights had failed, ending in explosions. Now to Britain, and an update on the 5 men in custody the day after what may be a thwarted attack.
4: The men are between 23 and 25 years old, all live in London. They're being held on explosives and terror offences. They were arrested in the early hours of Sunday after a local spotted 3 vans blocking a road near RAF Fairford, a US-operated airbase in western England used for attacks on Iran. The residents saw masked men run from the scene.
0: Fox's Jonathan Savage in London. Oil prices rising back up today and stocks are falling after President Trump rejected Iran's latest ceasefire offer that included demands the U.S. lift sanctions and end a naval blockade of Iran's ports. Iran says it's either ready for more talks or for the war to resume. There's another hearing tomorrow in the Lindsey Clancy case ahead of a possible retrial in Massachusetts after this month's mistrial in the killing of her 3 children. Edward Paltzik, the lawyer for the holdout juror who refused to agree to a not guilty by reason of insanity verdict, tells Fox that Clancy's lawyer, Kevin Reddington, is wrong, asking the court to investigate Michael P. Desronville for possible misconduct.
5: You can't investigate a juror because the juror followed the law and the evidence and came to a different conclusion than the one that you wanted.
0: Reddington tells Fox Paltzik is just mouthing off to the media. 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
25: Here is your LAX 18 storm tracker forecast. A new work week is here and it is chilly to start. Temperatures will eventually climb to the upper 70s later today with full sunshine. And of course, we're dry. Tonight we'll stay under a mostly clear sky with lows in the low 50s. For Tuesday, we could start the day with fog early, then more sun. Afternoon highs should reach the 80-degree mark again. Rain will hold off completely until late week. I'm meteorologist Emily McKinney on Lexington's news, traffic, and weather station, 97.3 FM, WVLK.
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0: President Trump went to Chicago over the weekend because of the President's Cup golf tournament outside of Chicago. And when he was there going from helicopter, airplane to helicopter, he was asked about the terrorists arrested in the United Kingdom plotting to attack an RAF, a Royal Air Force base, or a RAF base, as they say on Fox News. President Trump was asked about the terrorists.
1: The arrest in the UK was fantastic. Working with Britain, it was an amazing job. We had them under investigation. They were looking to do big damage to our port, and working with the British worked out great. We had them under view for a long time, and we got them. Thank you.
0: Thank you. And then he walked away. He's done. He didn't. He's been standing around until the news media is exhausted. Less frequently lately. I don't know if you've noticed that. Randy in Knoxville was also talking about how he was there for President Trump's Air Force One low flyover, the Texas-Tennessee game in Knoxville. And Air Force One came so low over the stadium that if they had streetlights on the roof, I think the wings would have knocked them off.
2: Look at this. President Trump going to attend the game. He's in the city now.
3: What a play.
2: Flyover.
4: Pat, you been on 30 that, feet. On that plane?
5: I've got a chance to walk on there,
4: yeah.
5: Look around. It's really nice. It was really close to the top of the stadium.
6: Yeah, it was, right?
5: But this place,
6: letting everybody know he was here.
0: It was really close to the top of the stadium. He wanted to let everybody know he was here. And, of course, the Air Force pilot flying Air Force One, he's going to be a top dog, you know, is going to be a top pilot flying Air Force One with the president. And President Trump no doubt told him to do a low pass over the stadium. But the pilot's got the controls of the airplane, and he's doubtless an Air Force colonel, an 06, a bird colonel, flying Air Force One. And a low pass over the top. Said, boy, he was low. Gone any lower. And it's true, that flyover, if you haven't seen the video, Michael, we should post that video in case anybody hadn't seen it, but it is, boy, that is a remarkable flyover. You don't see flyovers like that. Yeah, it's for sure. And President Trump on the arrest, yeah, we've been working with him. We've been watching him for a long time. We had him under view for a long time, said the president. Now the terrorists arrested. More terrorists, more Democrats coming up. John Fetterman, is he a Republican, lifelong Republican, or a lifelong Democrat? That's coming up. And AOC.
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8: Here is your LEX 18 Storm Tracker forecast. A new work week is here, and it is chilly to start. Temperatures will eventually climb to the upper 70s later today with full sunshine, and of course, we're dry. Tonight, we'll stay under a mostly clear sky with lows in the low 50s. For Tuesday, we could start the day with fog early, then more sun. Afternoon highs should reach the 80-degree mark again. Rain will hold off completely until late week. I'm meteorologist Emily McKinney on Lexington's news, traffic, and weather station.
9: Fox News, I'm CJ Papa. Ron says, don't blame us in the arrest of five suspects near a British airbase that is used by the U.S. Fox's Stephanie Bennett at the base west of London with more on those in custody.
10: They're all U.K. nationals. They are aged between 23 to 25. We also heard on X from Iran's London embassy. They reject and strongly condemns the claims that they are involved.
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2: Okay. We are back. Yeah, a friend texted me that she was in Austin, Texas recently, where these Waymo driverless cabs are everywhere, and you get in the driverless cab and the driverless cab brings you to where you're going. And I say bring back the Somali Muslim cab drivers, for crying out loud. But I miss that. That was at its best in Washington, D.C. All right, let's go to the telephones. Let's go to Tom calling from the great state of Illinois, the land of Lincoln. 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
3: Hello, Chris. You were talking about AI threat to humanity. Uh-huh. I'd like to add a thought to all that.
2: Uh-huh.
3: So there's been multiple examples where AI has gone rogue and set off on its own self-directed mission. And to stop that, who's going to stop that? What's the threat to them continuing that self-directed mission? It's humans. And so what would be AI's solution to that problem? And so for this reason, the threat is reasonable. And then you were talking about why you don't hear people talking about how AI would destroy humanity.
2: Uh-huh.
3: Well, believe it or not, it's listening and reading the transcripts of all the newspapers and radio shows and blogs. And so anybody that voices these ideas, these are all ideas that you're giving to AI, is probably not a good idea to do it.
2: But how does it kill people?
3: Well, see, now you're asking me to give you an idea. And, let me say this. So there's many dangerous things out in the world that have taken advantage of the efficiency of the cloud and the Internet. And as long as these resources are available through Internet connection, they're available to AI.
2: Well, sure, but how does it kill people?
3: I don't think it'd be a good idea to talk about that.
2: I gotta tell you, this is what it's kind of wacky, Tom, but we're gonna have to find out.
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4: Here is your LEX 18 Storm Tracker forecast. A new work week is here, and it is chilly to start. Temperatures will eventually climb to the upper 70s later today with full sunshine, and of course, we're dry. Tonight, we'll stay under a mostly clear sky with lows in the low 50s. For Tuesday, we could start the day with fog early, then more sun. Afternoon highs should reach the 80-degree mark again. Rain will hold off completely until late week. I'm meteorologist Emily McKinney on Lexington's news, traffic, and weather station.
5: Fox News, I'm Therese Crowley. Already out on bail, five British men arrested at the U.S. bomber base at RAF Fairford on terror and explosive charges. The five in their 20s, all from boroughs of London. President Trump says intelligence had eyes on them and they meant to do big damage. British counter-terror police say they're considering whether the five were foreign terror proxies. Starbase, Texas.
6: Starship is orbital.
5: SpaceX launches the 40-story Starship into its first orbital flight despite one engine failing on the way, but mission managers cut the flight in half before its Pacific splashdown at noontime. It's an unmanned shakedown for a lunar landing. From the New Jersey shore to New England, surveying flooding and beach loss from a wicked four-day nor'easter starting to break up. 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

0: And as you're going to hear from some of these Democrats that I'm going to be playing in a little while, where they want to talk about free health care for kids or free daycare for kids, Medicare for all. None of that stuff is free. First of all, we know that. But what we're learning now is every time they implement one of these new programs, it becomes rife with fraud. Because the government is too big right now to be able to monitor anymore. Why do you think Elon Musk got so mad just after he left Doge? It's because he saw what was going on. Everybody in Doge saw what was going on. There were so many problems. Some of them he corrected. But he says if he could have the ultimate power to change things in the government on this fraud, he could have eliminated $2.5 trillion in debt. But nobody wants to. I'll have more on this coming up. It's Jim in for Vince on The Vince Show.
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6: Here is your LEX 18 Storm Tracker forecast. A new work week is here, and it is chilly to start. Temperatures will eventually climb to the upper 70s later today with full sunshine, and of course, we're dry. Tonight, we'll stay under a mostly clear sky with lows in the low 50s. For Tuesday, we could start the day with fog early, then more sun. Afternoon highs should reach the 80-degree mark again. Rain will hold off completely until late week. I'm meteorologist Emily McKinney on Lexington's news, traffic, and weather station.
7: I'm Paul Stevens. Parts of the Northeast drying out after a big weekend nor'easter with heavy rain and dangerous winds.
8: Winds gusting 50 to 60 miles per hour in the Jersey Shore, peaking over 80 miles per hour for eastern Long Island.
7: Fox Weather's Britta Merwin in Manasquan, New Jersey. UK authorities thwarting a suspected terror plot over the weekend. Five arrests.
9: It happened just after midnight Sunday. A local farmer returning home from a party called police after spotting three suspicious vehicles and multiple men wearing masks and hoods.
7: Fox is Stephanie Bennett. Earlier today, Starbase, Texas.
10: 3, 2, 1.
7: SpaceX's massive Starship rocket sent into orbit today for the first time. They're already back on Earth. The mission had to be cut short out of safety reasons. 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

0: National security, folks. He was right. He's right about that. If your press isn't telling the truth, it's a danger to the people in charge who are trying to do the right things for the country. We're going to talk about some other presidents coming up next. It's Jim and for Vince on The Vince Show.
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5: Here is your LEX 18 storm tracker forecast. A new work week is here, and it is chilly to start. Temperatures will eventually climb to the upper 70s later today with full sunshine, and of course, we're dry. Tonight, we'll stay under a mostly clear sky with lows in the low 50s. For Tuesday, we could start the day with fog early, then more sun. Afternoon highs should reach the 80-degree mark again. Rain will hold off completely until late week. I'm meteorologist Emily McKinney on Lexington's news, traffic, and weather station.
6: Fox News, I'm Therese Crowley, already out on bail. Five British men in their 20s arrested at the U.S. bomber base at RAF Fairford on terror and explosive charges, all from boroughs of London. President Trump says intelligence had eyes on them and they meant to do big damage. British counter-terror police say they're considering whether the five were foreign terror proxies.
7: Starship is orbital.
6: And Pacific splashdown for Starship after SpaceX launched the 40-story vehicle from Starbase, Texas, into its first orbital flight despite one engine failing on the way. Mission managers cut the six-hour orbit in half, an unmanned shakedown for the Artemis lunar landing. Pacific hurricane Cat 3 Hurricane Polo lashes the Mexico Baja Peninsula ahead of landfall with 10 inches of rain expected. California with a state of emergency before the rain hits the Southwest Desert. 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
6: Here is your LEX 18 Storm Tracker forecast. A new work week is here, and it is chilly to start. Temperatures will eventually climb to the upper 70s later today with full sunshine, and of course, we're dry. Tonight, we'll stay under a mostly clear sky with lows in the low 50s. For Tuesday, we could start the day with fog early, then more sun. Afternoon highs should reach the 80-degree mark again. Rain will hold off completely until late week. I'm meteorologist Emily McKinney on Lexington's News, Traffic, and Weather Station.
7: News, I'm John Saucier. President Trump and House Speaker Mike Johnson getting ready to meet with some big tech leaders at the White House Tuesday. Concerns continue to grow about the potential dangers of AI. Speaker Johnson tells Fox Business these companies already have numerous measures to ensure they're corporately responsible.
8: There's product liabilities laws that apply and a labyrinth of federal regulations on all this stuff already. We do not need a moratorium. We do not need to jump in and hyper-regulate this because we'll lose the race to China. The innovation is important to continue, but we have to strike the right balance.
7: SpaceX carrying out a test flight of its Starship spacecraft, the most powerful launch vehicle ever built from its facility in Starbase, Texas.
9: 5, 4, 3, 2, 1.
7: This rocket expected to make 6 orbits around Earth before re-entering the atmosphere and splashing down in the Pacific Ocean. 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

0: I can't clap the hands and hold the microphone at the same time. Oh, wait a minute. That's what this stand is for. Hang on just a second. All right, get it hooked up. All right, here we go. All right, a little hand clapping music. Get us started for a brand new work week. A full week of shows. 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I remember those of you that are old enough to remember Mad Magazine. There used to be a writer and cartoonist from Mad Magazine named Al Jaffe. And in fact, I think it was Jaffe that came up with the fold in. Remember, Playboy Magazine had a fold out. So, of course, Mad Magazine had to have a fold in. And that is where you folded in the back cover and it showed you where. And then you folded it and it showed an image, and then you opened it up and the image would be expanded, or there might be some surprises in the new image, you know, that kind of thing. But Jaffe did something called Snappy Answers to Stupid Questions. And they used to come out with little paperbacks. And they were funny. I thought they were often fairly funny. And they gave you lines. They gave the reader lines to fill in their own snappy answer to a stupid question. In case you had a nice insult for somebody who asked you something that was obvious or something that was just a dumb, stupid question. So on this National Ask a Stupid Question Day, let's remember Al Jaffe. Man, one of those guys that worked at Mad Magazine, and a lot of those guys lived well into their 90s. Must have been something about your health being good when you're laughing and having fun all day long, sitting up writing Mad Magazine. Anyway, welcome as we kick off a new week. As I mentioned, it is Monday. Hope you don't have the Monday blues. Maybe we can help eradicate some of that. It was a nice weekend where we had some pleasant weather. And, of course, our Cats won. Bengals didn't do so well. Bengals kind of tripped over their own mistakes. And they're going to have to clean that up. You got to win games like yesterday's game if you're going to go to the Super Bowl. If, as Joe Burrow suggests, this is the year, this has got to be the year that they get it done. Well, then you can't lose games to a team that you're better than. You're better than the Pittsburgh Steelers, but you made some untimely penalties. And Burrow had a sensational game, just that fumble at the end, which Bengals are saying that wasn't a fumble. But anyway, the Cats won, although Will Stein, the coach, was not pleased with the team's performance, and it was a little bit sloppy, and he's right. They're going to have to be better. You had fumbled snaps. And that happened in the third quarter when you started to put the game away. Early in the game, you had star tight end Willie Rodriguez dropping a pass. That would have converted a fourth down. You had a punt returner muff a catch. And that turned into a South Alabama touchdown. A blown coverage resulted in another Jaguar score. Bo Barnes, linebacker, bounced from the game for targeting. So there was some sloppiness. And the coach said, this was not our standard. If you think for 1 second that this is the standard of play here at Kentucky, then you're wrong. You're very seriously mistaken. I'm very excited for the win, but I think being 3-1 in the month of September is a pretty good spot to be in right now. It's a really good spot to be in right now. I think if you're a new coach of a team that's had a couple of disappointing seasons back-to-back, and you're already halfway to bowl eligibility after four games with a brand-new team and a brand-new coach, yeah, you're in a good spot. But then he goes on to say, if you think for 1 second, or think that's the way we play football here at Kentucky, then it's going to be a long road ahead. Well, and he's right. You can't make, just like the Bengals, if you're going to get to the Super Bowl, you can't make mistakes, stupid mistakes in games. And you know, the Texas A&M game raised expectations for Kentucky all of a sudden. Now they're halfway to bowl eligibility. We expect them to get there. Our question of the day, the football Wildcats halfway there, do you predict them to get to a bowl? And more than half of you do. Now, it may not be a major bowl. But then again, was Texas A&M as good as advertised? What were they, the ninth-ranked team when we played them? And they got blown out again this weekend. So, I don't know. South Carolina coming off of back-to-back losses, but has won four straight against Kentucky. In fact, that's our next foe on Saturday afternoon at 12:45 on the SEC Network. And I looked up a stat. In this century, since 2000, we are 8-18 against South Carolina. So that's not good. 10 games under 500. 8 wins and 18 losses. Hey, but we got a new coach, new player, new attitude, and, well, it helps when the other team's not as good as they have been in previous seasons. So that game will be on Saturday, and of course, right after the game. However, it turns out, Jim Tyree, Coach Ryan Hoots on the call, ready to take your calls and texts and give their own analysis before anybody else. The kickoff's 12:45, I think, for this game on, is that, let me double check the time of that kickoff. I think it's a little later in the afternoon, isn't it? I'm going to have to double check that kickoff time, because I also have the kickoff time for LSU, which is going to be on October the 10th, and it's not going to be a primetime game on ABC. They're giving that to, I think, Alabama and Florida. Man, is Florida good. Florida's good. Everybody's been overlooking Florida for a while, and for pretty good reason, but they're starting not to now. But we got the, I guess, the, well, I guess if you look at the 1 and 2 games in terms of their hierarchy or their demand by the networks, you'd have to look at, I guess, the 3:30 and the 7 p.m. games on ABC. We're getting the 7 o'clock slot on ESPN, so it'll be a night game. Not surprising. I mean, I think just about every other game remaining in October, at least home game, is going to be a night game just to give way to Keeneland. But that will be a night game. LSU will be a 7 o'clock when Lane Kiffin comes to Kroger Field. Speaking of Keeneland, they're preparing for the start of the fall meet. They open up on Friday, maybe just in time for rain to get here. You know, all weekend we were hearing about the nor'easter, and maybe you saw some of the football games that were impacted by the weather over the weekend. Now there's some sort of big, what's being called a hybrid system. I guess it's two systems joining forces. This is something right out of DC Comics or something. And it's supposed to throw down a whole bunch of rain in the middle portion of the country. Well, we'll talk to Bill Mack about that a little later on. We'll consult the professional meteorologist here on the program. Keeneland, of course, not only getting ready for the fall meet, but they'll segue right into the return of the Breeders' Cup. The fall meet runs starts on Friday, October the 2nd, and runs through October the 24th. Gabby Gaudet, who is Keeneland's director of communications, every day is a bit different for whichever patron is coming out, and that's the great thing about Keeneland. You can bring your family, you can bring your friends, whether it's your first time or your 100th time, it's always an amazing experience. Well, it's more amazing when you win. Yeah, that's the same thing about football. I was talking to a business owner today, and that person was telling me that when UK wins, like Saturday's win, Saturday night, man, that now it was parents' weekend, so around the UK campus, the businesses and the restaurants and all that around UK and downtown may have been doing better anyway because you had parents in town and they were opening their wallets big and wide. But she just said that the mood, the general mood and the mood to spend and the mood to go out in the first place. She said last year on Saturday nights, it'd be like a graveyard. If UK'd have a bad game, they'd lose badly, or there just wasn't anything going on with the football team. And I guess it sounds silly, especially to those of you that think that sports takes too much landscape up in our daily lives, and it's kind of silly. Maybe you're not a football fan, but it does translate into more excitement, which leads then to more spending. The night spots, the restaurants, the bars all do better. And I've said this before with when UK's had a disappointing run, say, in an NCAA tournament. That kills the sports bars that count on full house when UK is playing. And just business, just mood and business up in general. And it does have some direct correlation with increased enrollment. I will say that. At schools, but it just seems like just more spending, just more everybody's up, and it tends to lift everything else up. And again, you may think, wow, all that over a football game? Life is better because of a win? Well, in some respects, it is. According to people who are in businesses whether you have a good weekend or not may depend on whether or not your team won or not and the whim of your customer and how that strikes their mood. But she just said, man, this weekend was, they killed. They're in the entertainment business. And I mean, this was a huge weekend. Now, again, it was parents' weekend, but she said the fact that when UK wins, the coffers win and ring louder and more frequently. Back to Keeneland, if you're going to the fall meet, there'll be new features that you probably won't get into, including the dining rooms and the new paddock building and the luge boxes available throughout the meet. And then they're installing temporary sections. They have to add about 5,000 temporary seats because I think they're going to have something along the line. They expect about 45,000 people for each day of the Breeders' Cup. Well, no, let me shave that a little bit, about 42,000. The event is expected to generate about $75 to $100 million in economic impact in Lexington, which, again, all may be helped if UK can beat South Carolina. The opening weekend of Keeneland's Fall Meet will feature 8 Breeders' Cup winning year-end races that will add and culminate with the championship event. General admission tickets remain available, but organizers say tickets and parking must be purchased in advance. I hate that. They went to that since COVID. I think that may also have to do with staffing. And, yeah, I get it. You could sometimes get too many people inside Keeneland, and it would just be in some cases, it would be frightening in terms of getting mushed and squeezed in a crowd. But I don't know. I like the spontaneity. I don't always know ahead of time in terms of, and then when I have bought tickets, I've had to buy them off the secondary market because what I wanted was already sold out. I didn't get there in time, and I had to pay more. Used to the day when you could go into Keeneland General Admission, here's my $3. And I guess they bumped that to $5 at one point. You could charge $10. I don't like the ticket thing. I understand maybe some of the reason why they had to do it, go to this reserve ticket situation thing, but I don't know. It was always kind of, hey, what's the weather? Hey, you feel like going to Keeneland? Let's go, or let's not go. I guess you could always. Of course, there's the hill. You can experience Keeneland in the parking lot, but if you want to go in, yeah, you got to get a ticket. All right. In college, sports may get fixed by Congress this week, by the way. In fact, Ted Cruz is out there talking about, okay, if we pass it here in the Senate, then the House will come back before the election to vote on this. I wonder if they will. I'm not so sure. And then Ted Cruz also has plans for President Trump to sign the bill on the set of ESPN's College Game Day. I don't know. I mean, given how liberal ESPN is, to have Trump sign that. I don't know. Cruz has suggested a game day signing by the president that could come before the Texas A&M Alabama game on October the 24th. Hey, given Texas A&M's last two performances, the one against Kentucky and then they got blown out again this weekend, I doubt game day and Texas A&M are going to be within the same zip code. So that may not work out. Cruz wanted it to happen before the Ohio State-Texas game back on September the 12th, but, well, since it hadn't passed Congress at that point, it didn't happen. But anyway, we'll touch on that in a second. First of all, let me get to a call here before we take our first break. 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Hello, Doug.
1: Hey, so when they were building Gatton Park, I kind of laughed at it and thought, it's going to be a waste of money and a big flop.
0: Yeah.
1: So this weekend, I went down there and saw Brett Floyd, which is a, Pink Floyd look-alike and sound-alike band.
0: Yeah.
1: And I got to admit, it was great. The venue was great. The sound was great.
0: Good.
1: They had no problems at all getting in. There wasn't a bad seat in the house. I'm a fan.
0: Yeah, where did you park? Now, of course, I have parking downtown here close by because I work downtown. That sometimes is a challenge. There's a little parking area across the street, I know.
1: Yes, I had some friends that they actually bought some tickets for across the street right behind Rupp Arena there, kind of.
0: Oh, okay.
1: Up that ramp.
0: Yeah.
1: And so they bought tickets in advance. Now, I parked in that garage right next to Lex Live.
0: Oh, yeah, the Annex Garage. Okay, yeah, that's the...
1: That garage was empty, so I didn't have a problem at all finding a parking place.
0: Yeah, that's runover parking for this building, for the Central Bank building, but then I guess if Lex Live, that's also parking for Lex Live, so maybe they weren't very crowded on Saturday night. You know, I've not been to a show at Gatton Park. I've been to a couple of events, but I've not seen a show there yet. But it is, I mean, it's nice. It seems perfectly doable for a show. And you had great weather, and you said it sounded great and everything.
1: Yeah, and they had a great laser light show and a great, you know how Pink Floyd's got those weird videos? Yeah,
0: right.
1: And they had that going behind stage. It was real awesome. It was real awesome.
0: Did they have flying pigs?
1: No, but I was looking for that, and I didn't party enough to where I saw flying pigs, if you know what I mean.
0: Doug, thanks for the call. Well, that's probably good. That's probably good. We don't need to be seeing flying pigs that aren't there. All right, that's good. Yeah, I'm going to have to get to a show. There was one show I did want to go see again, Park, but I didn't make it. But I'm going to have to get down there for a show. Like I said, I've been there for a couple of events, but I've not seen an actual music performance done on stage yet. Okay. 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Sunny skies, nice day today. It's 77, clear and cool tonight. Upper 40s, patchy fog before 9 a.m. tomorrow. Otherwise, sunny with a high near 80. Sunny and warmer, mid to upper 80s on Wednesday. 88 and sunny on Thursday. Could be wet over the weekend. Bill Meck will update all this a little later. 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
0: Suspect has fled the scene. The suspect vehicle is a grayish blue Honda Civic with Alabama temporary tag number. T as in Tom, N as in Nancy. 018596. That's T as in Tom, N as in Nancy, 018596. They're Alabama temporary tags. Last seen headed northbound on I-65. The KSP reminds you, if you see the vehicle, do not approach the vehicle. Northbound I-65 is going to be shut down and traffic is going to be rerouted at exit 30. EMS was cleared to approach the scene. Radio traffic indicated a caller was following the suspect vehicle but lost sight of it. Suspect vehicle information has been confirmed and entered into the Flock safety system. Speeds at 80 miles an hour evidently are. Again, the 911 caller may still be behind the suspect vehicle, according to what the KSP is saying. So, again, that's going to be a scene, and they're going to shut down I-65 northbound there at the at that 38-mile marker. Okay, so blue alert out this afternoon. If you see that car, obviously contact Kentucky State Police so that they can. Okay, yeah, here I got a name. Yeah, we already got a picture of it here. It's a bluish-gray Honda Civic present at a trooper-involved shooting on I-65 northbound near the 38-mile marker. So, okay, thank you. Somebody sent me a picture of the vehicle, or at least a back-end shot of the vehicle. So hopefully law enforcement will catch that person rather quickly. So what if you got a letter in the mail and it came from a big developer? And the letter said he's going to give every family in that town $10,000. You can spend it on anything, whatever you want. This is what's happened in Hazel Township. This is in Pennsylvania. And North Point Development wants to build a data center there, the first of 15 in the foothills of the Pocono Mountains. The developer wrote, $10,000, as soon as we build this thing, then $10,000 checks go out to each of the 4,500 households there. A $45 million payout. How's that? Now, this is an area, this Hazel Township in Pennsylvania, where the median household annual income runs about $60,000. So 10 grand is pretty sweet. And they just got this letter in the mail in June. Hey, how about $10,000? It's a bribe, of course. However, though, according to the Wall Street Journal, most of the residents there are not interested in taking the checks. Reports the Journal data center developers are increasingly offering towns and cities packages in the tens of millions of dollars, including funds for

0: scale data centers. These are really kind of the data centers. Now, I mean, all data centers now have been demonized, but the hyperscale data centers are the ones that are garnering the most debate because they're, well, they're hyperscale. They're big, very big. That's one of the other things the Senate hopes to get done. Said John Thune's trying to get a lot done in the Senate, and a couple of things that maybe Republicans can take out on the campaign trail, like a bill, a law that would guarantee that if somebody builds a data center, the developer is totally responsible for all of their electrical needs there, and that you can't not pass on the increased electrical usage to the people who live in that community. Which I guess, yeah, Thune's probably right, especially for the Republican Senate candidate up there in Ohio, where data centers has become a big issue in that particular campaign. You might assuage some people, ease some people's fears if you, hey, all right, you're not going to have to pay anything. It's in the law. They got to come up. They got to build their own grid. But the Washington Post says the country now nearly has 100 hyperscale data centers, which consume at least 100 megawatts of power at peak operation, enough to power 80,000 homes. There's another 120 under construction. 460 more are planned, so they're not being shut down everywhere. About 40% of those projects were completed on already built land. About 60% of the land came from clearing forests or farms. And since strain on power grids have become a reason for residents to oppose data center construction, more and more developers are proposing, of course, that their own power generation, and it's probably going to be law if it's not already in some states already. The feds are about ready to pass it. Again, this is something Thune would like to get done before the Senate checks out sometime later this week to hit the campaign trail. But if these developers are going to have to generate their own power generation to inoculate themselves against resident criticisms that their electric costs are going to go way up and passed on to them because of these data centers, well, then that's going to gobble up even more acreage. So there's going to be a trade-off there. They'll become even larger if they have to have an electrical grid there nearby in order to power the whole thing. But that's what it's come to, and I don't know. The offer may work for some people. Letter in the mail. Hey, we build this hyper-scale data center. $10,000 to you. Every family in the county gets it. 859-253-5959. That is our studio phone line and the number for the Synergy Home Tech Line, which we'll get to some texts here in a moment. Sunny skies, nice day, 77 degrees now. Clear and cool, upper 40s tonight. Maybe a little fog around early tomorrow morning, otherwise sunny with a high near 80, sunny and warmer, mid to upper 80s on Wednesday, 88 Thursday, 77 now at 97.3 FM and 590 AM WVLK.
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12: Sir Duke Stevie Wonder, Songs in the Key of Life, out 50 years ago today. You know Stevie Wonder's going to tour again and perform that album, probably throw in some greatest hits at the same time, too. And I'll dig the copy out. I saw this just before I came on the air. I haven't had a chance to listen to any of them, but evidently Stevie Wonder's released four tracks that I guess didn't make it on the album. I think I'll get the copy on this, but there's some new Stevie Wonder out, and it was recorded around the time that Songs in the Key of Life was released. And I believe today is the 50th anniversary of the release of that classic double album set. And so a little Sir Duke from Stevie Wonder. Let's go to the Synergy Home text line. They're bringing the Power K helmets back. Need to bring them back permanently, Cruiser. You can help make it happen, man. Okay, and then he sends me, mark the count. Oh, 7 o'clock on ESPN. The stage is set. Oh, for the LSU game, right? Okay, so we're gonna hate Lane Kiffin as much as Ole Miss fans hate Lane Kiffin. I don't know if you can do that. You know, we haven't had Lane Kiffin as a coach. They hate him in Tennessee, too. So, and I don't know about Alabama, and I only served as a coordinator in Alabama. But I don't know. I guess the stage is set. It's Lane Kiffin. Well, of course, LSU. Yeah, they come with a lot of LSU, one of the top tier. Okay, we beat Texas A&M. Now it'd really be big if we could beat A&M. Don't you think they look better, the Power K helmet? Yeah, I do think the Power K helmet looks better. Besides, the listener writes, I need something to get excited about after the bungles yesterday. I hear that. This to me is kind of interesting, and I've said this before, and I've been half joking about it, but not totally. I think a lot of young adults these days grow up wanting to be influencers, and you know, influencers have to look like they got a lot of money, even if they don't. And I saw this opinion piece from The Hill by John McGillan. I don't know if I'm getting that last name right. It's MAC, but then it's kind of a strange spelling after that. And I didn't check the pronunciation. Anyway, probably not relevant to you. But John writes, we'll just call him John, united in debt, America has become a nation of fake rich people. And it talks about how Empower, which is a financial services company, did a survey. 24% of Gen Zers experience intense pressure. That's how it's listed. Intense pressure to display material wealth on social media. Now, consider that this is a country where 41% of Americans do not consider themselves financially well off. And if you walk around Lexington, you drive around Lexington, maybe you walk through a coffee shop, there are a whole lot of people that are willing to pay $7 and $8 for some kind of morning beverage. And that probably goes on a credit card at a 28% annual percentage rate. The Hill opinion writer writes, the person holding the cup takes 4 photos of the foam art before taking a single sip, uploading the image to an audience of 700 acquaintances doing the exact same thing 3 blocks away. It's entirely absurd and slightly insane, but this is modern day America, where a sandwich that costs more than most can reasonably afford becomes a status symbol for a sick, performative culture. The physical economy relies on the illusion of endless prosperity. A $400 t-shirt made of standard cotton moves off the rack because it contains a small but highly visible logo. The owner wears it to a sit-down dinner paid with a buy-now, pay-later app that splits a $100, $20 pasta bill into 4 easy installments due every 2 weeks. That's not being financially well off. If you got to split a pasta dinner into 4 easy installments, and this is happening everywhere. You got urbanites renting $5,000 a month luxury apartments with faux hardwood floors, floor-to-ceiling windows, ignoring the fact that the building was constructed with thin drywall and plastic plumbing. Got guys out there driving an $80,000 four-wheel drive pickup truck with a diesel engine. So you have this. Then you also have the de-influencing going on, which is a movement in which content creators post videos telling followers which $80 moisturizer or $50 water tumbler they should not buy. Then creators link alternative products in their profile bio, earning a 5% commission on every budget-friendly replacement. The consumer buys 3 cheaper items to celebrate saving money versus the expensive one. But you see this, and John then goes on to write that you see the same thing in vacation. Social media feeds in June and July with an unending stream of Mediterranean coastlines, infinity pools, and airport lounge access passes. So we've got a bunch of fake rich people out there on social media that can't afford the lifestyle that they're trying to promote. Now, I guess in promoting that lifestyle that supposedly is getting them paid by somebody else or that they hope will get them paid. The digital self, man, is living large while the physical self is eating ramen. Contrast this with a new book that's out. And this, I bet, is very interesting. There's a book, and the Wall Street Journal just adapted an essay from it, or at least maybe the authors did. It's a book called The Everywhere Millionaire. You know, millionaires are demonized in this country. And I've always said I thought that was wrong. We should be teaching kids, hey, look at these success stories. This can be you. Instead, we demonize millionaires. They don't care about you. They don't want to pay any taxes. You can go hungry and they don't give a damn. And you know, all that. We get all the income inequality and all this. When maybe the stories in a book like The Everywhere Millionaire, and the book, the full title is The Everywhere Millionaire, Who is Really Rich in America and How They Got There. And it's a book by a couple of guys. And it's been kind of a comic reaction by some economists and journalists. Because these guys are saying, hey, you know what? There are millionaires right down your street, and they aren't who you think they are. They're not the millionaires that are kind of lampooned and buffooned by some on the left in this country, kind of made to look like the Monopoly character. These guys are in unglamorous industries, building a hot dog empire, presiding over a fleet of used car dealerships, manufacturing and installing gutters. And in this book, they describe these millionaires that are right down the street, millionaires you wouldn't think. You know, when you look at this country and the poverty level and everything else, and you saw there was a report out that the poverty level is not what it was. It's still too much, obviously, but it's getting a little bit better. What doesn't get reported is how many people have moved up from middle class to even higher, to the upper middle class. I mean, there are people that have maybe, who have maybe started a small business and became very successful, and there's a lot of millionaires out there that you wouldn't know. Like a guy named Dick Portillo, who opened a hot dog stand in 1963. He didn't even know how to cook a hot dog. A half a century later, he sells his company for $1 billion. The proceeds bought a Chicago-area mansion, a private jet, and a 12,000-square-foot waterfront home in Naples, Florida, with its own dock to moor his 130-foot yacht called Top Dog. He built a hot dog stand with $1,100. By 2014, that stand had become the Midwest's largest privately-owned restaurant company with 4,000 employees and no franchises or outside investors. His business was private. He sold hot dogs. No big technology, no big whoop. He's not an AI. He just sold hot dogs. But he built an extraordinary fortune doing it. And you know what? There's a ton of stories like that out there. We just don't know about it. Or guys that just work in these unglamorous professions that don't live these. Now, Portillo here, I was going to say, he lived the glamorous lifestyle. I mean, you know. Private jet, Chicago mansion, waterfront home in Naples. But I bet you know some. I bet you know somebody. Owns a couple of businesses. They worked out. Of course, they worked their butts off. If you look at government data, there's about 3 million everywhere millionaires worth collectively $65 trillion. Now, that's a lot more than a few high-profile billionaires on the coast, the billionaires in tech, the guys that get invited to state dinners with the Chinese president. And this book is written by two economists who say that these are the real rich in America. But there's stories like this all the time. Here's something from the book. You don't need to be a genius to be a successful entrepreneur. The relationship between starting a star business and SAT scores is, in fact, quite weak. The top 10% of test scores become founders of businesses only 1.3 times as often as those at the median. What matters more is real experience in the working world or early exposure to a family business. You know, I talked to a guy today that runs a business, and he said, man, I'm in the hospitality business, and it is not a 24/7 business. But the problem he has now is nobody wants to work anymore, and he runs into that in his business. It's making his business harder to meet order demands because they're getting the orders late because nobody these days wants to work. You know, again, if it's a 24/7 business, sometimes you may have to have somebody that's available in the evening, and nobody wants to do that. He says that makes it tough. There's no work ethic. Nobody wants to work. You know, into the evening when, well, the hospitality business, that's when it's kind of kicking it. But we have the fake rich, which we could probably figure out pretty quickly that they're fake. But they're all over social media, and I'm certain they get a lot more run and a lot more clicks and a lot more excitement than these guys that are featured in the book. The Everywhere Millionaires. But I'd rather be an Everywhere Millionaire, and it's doable, and it's all over this country, and it's the story we ought to be telling. It's the story that ought to be taught in school. The public debate would be better if it were more optimistic about the state of the American dream, and there's plenty of stories in this book and probably up and down your street of people that have made that work for them. And he didn't have to graduate from MIT to do it, necessarily. Three-day forecast. Sunny skies and 77 currently. Clear and cool tonight. Low in the upper 40s. Patchy fog before 9 tomorrow morning. Otherwise, sunny with a high near 80. Sunny and warmer mid to upper 80s on Wednesday. And 88 Thursday. So we're going to get up there this week. Going to get a little warm. 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
6: I'm Jack Patty. 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We will have Dr. Ryan Stanton, our ER doc, James Mason, the Kentucky Technado, Fayette County Sheriff Kathy Witt, and, of course, Chuck will tell you what it's worth. 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
12: County. There was a shooting that took place, according to the KSP Post 3 in Bowling Green. A shooting took place on I-65 in Warren County. The blue alert said it's a severe attack on law enforcement and that the suspect may be in a blue-gray Honda Civic with Alabama temporary tag T as in Tom, N as in Nancy, 018596. It was last seen around the 75-mile marker there at I-65. They've shut that area of I-65 down. The public is warned not to approach the suspect. Call 911 if you see the vehicle. It's closed. I-65 North is closed at mile marker 30. Drivers are advised to seek another route. The Elizabethtown Police Department posted that there will be an increased law enforcement presence in and around Elizabethtown throughout Hardin County today and in adjacent counties until this individual is found. But really a big manhunt right now going on for this suspect in Warren County. So. Please be advised, a blue alert is an emergency notification used to enlist our help when a law enforcement officer has been killed, seriously injured, or is missing in the line of duty. And so they call this a severe attack against a law enforcement member. Law enforcement did not identify the name of the suspect, didn't give any information on the involved law enforcement officer or their condition. Just assume that this individual is going to be armed and dangerous. And yes, the license plate has been entered into the Flock camera system. And I wouldn't be surprised if that helps speed up the apprehension, but we'll see. Saturday had a big game. Of course, the president went to it down in Tennessee. Tennessee and, who did Tennessee play down there? Texas. Yeah, Texas. Texas beat Tennessee. And in order to get people into the set, because I mean it was a noon game already, so you got people getting there, it's a crunch crowd trying to get there in the morning, and you know those noon times get people, you know, you don't have time to kind of chill for a while and gradually get to the game. You got to get there. You got a limited amount of time to get there, and then you got the president of the United States coming to the game, so you know what that does as far as security and traffic and everything else. So Tennessee was offering 50% off alcohol inside Neyland Stadium at 9 a.m. You could start those morning cocktails 50% off alcohol inside. Now, maybe Tennessee was trying to beat the alcohol sales number that Ole Miss put up in that game against LSU, where at Ole Miss Stadium, and I don't know what the name of their stadium is, they sold $900,000 worth of alcohol during that LSU game Saturday a week ago. But this was done in an effort to try to get people inside the stadium early. Let's try to get more people in there as early as we can. That will alleviate some of this congestion. Trey Watson, our political friend, who's often very witty, says if they offered free Zen, that's that nicotine pouch stuff that is ZYN, that Zen, everybody. If they offered that, the place would have been completely full by 8. Give them that little nicotine fix. Everybody gets a free packet of Zen. Yeah, I'm in. I need some of that between my cheek and gum. All right, and as I said, Congress is going to try to fix college sports here. This is the bill that has been sponsored by Ted Cruz, Texas Republican, and Washington Democrat Maria Cantwell. This would basically codify an NCAA legal settlement with athletes from last summer. Colleges would be allowed to pay their athletes collectively up to $21.6 million adjusted with inflation. Colleges could also earmark up to $22.5 million to pay athletes from a retention pool, supposedly to prevent them from transferring to other schools, and another $5 million on women's and Olympic sports athletes. Schools would not be allowed to use booster clubs to funnel money to athletes under the guise of paying them for name, image, and likeness rights. So they don't want to, the idea is stop laundering money to athletes through the back door. Unions don't like the bill because and the colleges are dead set against the athletes being called employees because they don't want the collective bargaining rights. Here's what else, though, and I've seen a couple of, and I mentioned this on Friday, excuse me, there had been a couple of columnists that said, well, this isn't good for the students because they can't collectively bargain. But if you're an employee, okay, and you get the right to collectively bargain, union dues are going to come out of your check, and then you're going to start getting charged income tax on your scholarship money. That's what you get if you're an employee. This bill does not designate these athletes as employees. We'll continue this next hour.
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19: An upbeat assessment from the commander-in-chief. I'm Lisa Brady, Fox News. President Trump says U.S. officials have spoken to Iran through mediators today after he rejected the latest Iranian ceasefire proposal.
20: We're going to win. As far as I'm concerned, it's going to be one way or the other. It's going to go pretty quickly.
19: Also saying that when it's over, gas prices will come tumbling down. Iran's most recent proposal had a number of conditions, including ending a U.S. blockade of Iranian ports. The president also telling reporters he was surprised that five terror suspects arrested yesterday in England have been released on bail. The men, all UK nationals, were arrested on suspicion of terrorism and explosives offenses near an airbase used by the U.S. in England. Counterterrorism officials leading that investigation.
21: They are considering every possible angle. This includes if there are links to Iran, as the base is used by the U.S. Air Force in its campaign against Iran. Well, counterterror police said, quote, that this may be activity committed by proxies or individuals, either knowingly or unknowingly working on behalf of a foreign state.
19: Fox's Stephanie Bennett. Iran has said bases used to attack it are legitimate targets, but the Iranian embassy in London is condemning any claims of possible involvement. President Trump taking questions during an announcement about a $15 billion investment planned by Mesabi Metallics to build the largest ever U.S. steel plant in Iowa.
20: The project is expected to create up to 6,000 new construction jobs, nearly 2,000 manufacturing and mining jobs, and add another $95 billion to the U.S. economy.
19: Among those joining him in the Oval Office, Republican Ashley Hinson is in a closely watched Senate race against Democrat Josh Turek, with polls showing a tight race. Stocks finish lower, the Dow down 346 at the bell. 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
12: Sunny skies, nice day at 76 currently. Clear and cool tonight, low in the upper 40s. Patchy fog before 9 tomorrow morning. Otherwise, another sunny day with a high near 80. We warm up to the mid to upper 80s on Wednesday and 88 for the high on Thursday. With more sunshine, it's 76 at 97.3 FM and 590 AM WVLK. Time for traffic. Here's Deidre Ransdell from the Scheller Automotive Traffic Center.
1: We are accident and delay free right now in Lexington. Earlier, we had an accident south Upper Street at Bolivar. One lane was blocked. It was an injury accident, but that has cleared. Also, the accident on DeLong Road near DeLong Place was a single vehicle accident. The vehicle was on its side and the roadway was shut down. That is cleared as well, so we're all back in business. I'm Deidre with your afternoon traffic.
2: We have to do something about sinkholes. Every week there's a story about a sinkhole somewhere. Like this week's report of a 47-year-old Long Island woman who had to be rescued after disappearing into a massive one in her backyard. Luckily, she'll be fine. As for her husband, back to the drawing board.
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12: I think this was the penultimate band to play last night at Bourbon and Beyond, Hootie and the Blowfish. Their first concert in the Commonwealth in more than 20 years. Been a long time. Welcome back, boys.

0: Darius Rucker. What's he kind of? Sometimes he's Darius Rucker, solo country guy, and then he's Darius Rucker, lead singer of Hootie and the Blowfish. These are a bunch of college guys that got together, right? And formed a band, and back in the mid-90s had a lot of success with an album called Cracked Rear View. I know my son at the time, he'd come in and visit and be with me during the summertime, and that's usually when Hootie would have new music out, and I remember going up to Riverbend for a couple of shows. Back there around 93, 94. Well, I didn't realize they hadn't been to Kentucky in so long. It'd been over 20 years. Now, I don't know, maybe Darius Rucker's done a Darius Rucker country star performance here, but Hootie and the Blowfish had not appeared here in some time, but they did last night. In fact, I think they were sort of the opening act for the headliner or the co-headliner. I don't know how they wanted to bill it. I'm sure it took lawyers to figure out how to bill this thing so that everybody's happy and nobody gets litigious. But good weather, that great weather for Bourbon and Beyond, and it seemed to go off fairly well. So nice to know that they had a good concert, good festivals out there in Louisville. Although I heard the sale, I don't know about Louder Than Life, I had heard that the Bourbon and Beyond sales were a little bit off from where they were maybe in past years. Okay, my phone has gone off 4 times with alerts about this fugitive on the loose. Is that trooper that was shot still alive? Don't know. Don't know who the trooper is, just that there was a shooting involving a trooper on I-65, but do not know anything more than that. As I just mentioned, the state police, I don't know if it's that way with all state police, but this state police department will tell you what they want you to know when they want you to know it, and that's it. They'll do a press conference when they damn well feel like it. I mean, that's just kind of the way they are. we'll wait for that. But meanwhile, there is there's quite a manhunt going on. You touched on my concern about data centers. I learned in my 100-level economics class that increasing demand for a commodity causes the price to the consumer to increase. These data centers will exponentially increase the demand for electricity, which will drive up prices for all of us. Infrastructure expansion is a one-time cost. The price for a megawatt will be a factor forever. Well, I don't know. They're saying that they're going to have to generate and use their own electricity to where it won't come off of the grid that serves the rest of the community. I mean, you may be right in what you're saying. We'll see what Congress is able to pass, if they're able to pass anything. As I mentioned, that's one thing that Thune would like to get done. And then the other thing is this sports bill. And here's why they're doing it. I mean, You take a program like UK, whose athletics department was in the black up until last year, then they had to go out and get a $145 million loan. A Government Accountability Office report this summer found that 94% of Division I athletic programs spent more money than they generated in the 2023-24 school year. The median spending gap was $20.6 million, meaning more schools were above that, and then half schools were below that $20.6 million mark. Colleges collectively spent $7.2 billion to backfill their sports budgets with other revenue, including federal student aid. Now, college sports and their athletes get enormous tax subsidies. Let's not forget this. The ticket sale revenue, TV broadcast revenue exempt from federal tax. Is UK paying property tax on Kroger Field? No. In fact, many states are allocating more taxpayer dollars to public universities so they can recruit players, lest their schools fall behind in the bidding wars. So, now I don't know, it's us taxpayers that get exploited on this stuff more than anybody else, isn't it? And again, you student-athletes probably don't want to be employees. Because now you're going to have to pay union dues if you have collective bargaining rights, and you'll have to pay income taxes on that scholarship money you have. But it's here's the problem. Although if Congress doesn't set one standard, the NCAA doesn't seem to be able to do it, or at least enforce it. So the federal government, I guess, has a financial interest in making sure colleges. That this spending somehow gets under control. But, you know, ever since the Supreme Court decision came out, allowing this back in 2021, that NCAA rules aren't protected from antitrust scrutiny. It's probably going to take a congressional law in order to stop states from exploiting this decision. Because, I mean, states and some of their judges in these states. Eligibility issue? No problem. Come on back and play your eighth year. Even though maybe that guy may have dabbled his feet in the pro leagues, the judge who's a fan of the school is going to rule in favor of the school. I mean, there's all kinds of this exploitation going on in the Supreme Court's original decision by states and by conferences and schools, so. It's an effort to try to get one uniform standard. It's probably not perfect. It's probably, and just like a lot of things with government, it intends to do well, but in some areas may not end up doing as well as they intended. But otherwise, I don't know how school systems, colleges can continue to sustain this. Even ones like UK that always had an athletic department that was operating in the black. And if they're able to get any kind of revenue off these businesses and attractions that they plan to build around the stadium, that's going to take quite a while. Speaking of colleges, I think they were doing a review on this over the summer, and I saw a list today. The Trump Education Department is cutting off student loans for degrees that don't pay off. Now, I don't know that all these take a four-year degree, but here were the failing programs. Cosmetology, massage therapy and body work, culinary arts, I guess like culinary school, medical and dental assisting, religious studies, social work and mental health counseling, fine and studio arts, music, graphic design, English literature, and early childhood education. Back in July, the U.S. Department of Education under the Trump administration finalized a rule that cuts off federal student loan access for college and certification programs whose graduates consistently earn low incomes. The Education Department compares what graduates earn in this earnings test. They compare what graduates earn 4 years after finishing a program to the median earnings of other young workers in the same state. Undergraduates must earn more than the typical high school diploma holder. Graduate students have to earn more than the typical bachelor degree holder. So these first calculations begin by July of next year, and degree programs could officially lose federal loan eligibility starting in July of 2028. And so these vocations, these majors, these degrees doesn't pay off, and the Trump administration says, well, the rule resets higher education, it lowers overall costs, and then holds the colleges accountable, they say, for providing an economic value instead of creating a debt trap for students. Obviously, you've got a lot of creative professions on here. You have public service and public health vocations on here whose salaries are low. Now, there might be a lot of societal value to the work. And it doesn't mean that students aren't going to pursue it. It just means, I guess, you're not going to be able to get a federally backed student loan majoring in any of those degrees. And what, cosmetology, that's a two-year degree. And I mean, and culinary, same thing. Culinary arts, aren't those? No, not all these require a bachelor's degree. So they're not going away. It's just you're not going to be able to get a student loan. The government's not going to put up the money to pay for your tuition to go. You're going to have to afford your own tuition to be able to go to these, to major in these. In fact, I'm surprised there's not more on this list. Because, look, there's a lot of industries, including the one I'm in. Now, you don't always have to be poor, but you're probably going to start that way. So, anyway, at least for these majors right now, they appear to be on the chopping block in terms of they're going to be cut off for access to student loans. Three-day forecast. Sunny skies and 76 right now. Clear and cool tonight. Low in the upper 40s. A little fog around early tomorrow morning. Then that'll burn off. We'll have sunshine high near 80. Sunny and warmer mid to upper 80s on Wednesday. And then Thursday, sunny and 88. 76 currently. at 97.3 FM and 590 AM WVLK. 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
1: We have a report of an injury collision in the outer loop of New Circle Road at the Parker's Mill Road overpass. At least one lane is blocked, so use caution in the area. I'm Deidre with your afternoon traffic.
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0: 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Pilots make about, an average $227,000 a year. So there's your best jobs. From the Synergy Home text line from Carol, I had dinner in D.C. last month at a nice steakhouse. Next to my pay table was a young couple who were not eating, just posing with the food. He would take a picture of the girl, pass the phone to her for approval. They even brought props, flowers, a stuffed animal. By the time we were finished, they were finally taking a few bites. It was annoying and ridiculous. If I'd been the server, I would not have been happy taking over that table for hours. They did the same thing at the Open up in New York, the tennis tournament. I had mentioned this. They, of course, the place constantly reeked of weed, and then it was filled with a bunch of influencers that would sometimes just block people's view of the tennis. They didn't care about the tennis. They just cared about being there. And then I guess there's a bunch of no-brain idiots that just sit and scroll and watch these people showing you. It's just like that commercial where they try to keep you from being your parents. Hey, you influencers, you're just showing us stuff you're doing. What's the point? I guess some of them are getting paid. I don't know but it's not as lucrative as maybe it started out to be or it's thought to be, but it seems like about every kid in America wants to be one. Wants to be some sort of, and so now you, and they come in there and what do I care what you ate? I notice this sometimes among friends. If I go to a social event and the next day I see a posting on Facebook, there can be 30 postings of the food spread on the table. Who the hell cares? If you were there, you might care if you were hungry, but otherwise, I don't get it. And then I guess this is. So they can be posing with the food for what? What are you influencing? What am I getting out of this if I'm watching this on TikTok or Reels or somewhere else? Yeah, I'd have been upset too if I were that server, because they probably didn't tip either. They probably tipped very little. They were in there to do their little thing with the steakhouse dinner and the stuffed animal and all this other business. That's a good text. Thanks, Carol. Sorry you had to sit next to that. But I don't understand. Dave says people are financially self-destructive. They buy these luxury vehicles and homes knowing full well there's no possible way they can ever pay for it. We need businesses that refuse to take credit cards and take cash only. Not the other way around. I boycott businesses that don't take cash and encourage neighbors and friends to boycott as well. Trump needs to sign an executive order that all businesses take cash. Well, he wouldn't do that. I would imagine those 3% and 4% charge card fees are probably lucrative to the banks. Not to mention the 28% to 32% interest rates. So, I doubt that's going to move at all. I bet the cost of those programs will go down once the government money goes away. You mean the tuition? You may be right. Yeah, you may be right. Because that's one thing I think, especially federally backed federal student loans have done. It's given the universities carte blanche to just keep raising their prices because government's paying for it. But at least at first. Here's Jerry on 97.3 FM and 590 AM WVLK. Hello, Jerry.
6: Hey, Cruiser. Yeah, what a tragedy, man. I hope nobody died. But I was going to say, I was working in Lawrenceburg,
0: mm-hmm.
6: and there was a business right on the BG Parkway entrance.
0: Yeah.
6: And their walkie-talkies blew up with that alert sound, and they said there were about 8 or 10 state police guys that were busting 105, 110 mile an hour down the BG Parkway.
0: Mm-hmm.
6: I mean, I'm like, they said they would be there in an hour, and it's like 105 miles from Lawrenceburg.
0: Mm-hmm.
6: Just golly.
0: Well,
6: this world's nuts.
0: Yeah, what Jerry's talking about here is related to the Kentucky State Police searching for a suspect in connection to a trooper-involved shooting that occurred today that happened in Warren County. They're in the Elizabethtown area. And I've been looking for updates. I haven't gotten an update since the last one that I passed along. I mean, they'll get the guy eventually. I would imagine whoever the suspect is has got to get loose of that car and, I don't know, run in the woods or something or... or grab another car or something. But let's hope that this can get shut down without any further incidents, because don't know about the trooper that was shot, but just we've received a report that there was a trooper shot in Warren County. Is that what you're hearing too from your neck of the woods, Jerry?
6: Yeah, from my alerts, and then they got a police scanner, but state police is on a different frequency, so they can only get local stuff.
0: Mm-hmm.
6: But they run a towing business there, so they got access to, I guess, local police stuff.
0: Mm-hmm.
6: They said they saw 8 or 10 state police jump on the parkway like it was nothing.
0: Yeah, they're going to get this guy, especially when you when you have an officer that has been shot, supposedly a severe attack. That is how it is being described. And a blue alert only comes when there's been a severe or fatal attack on law enforcement. Jerry, thanks for the call. Be careful down there. I'm just looking to see. We're not seeing anything new at the moment. Just that the KSP continues to search for this subject that they described as armed and dangerous. Here's Bruce on 97.3 FM and 590 AM WVLK. Hello, Bruce.
18: Hello, Cruiser.
0: Hi.
18: You're talking about the kind of academics a while ago. I had read last week where college, especially calculus, these freshmen are signed up for Calculus 1, and it's like, felt like it even gets through Algebra 1. And I guess it comes from you'd be told their whole life, well, you could be, do anything you want to. Well, yeah, but you got to put some effort in it.
0: But exactly. You got to know it and you got to do it. Yeah, you can do anything. It's just like, and some of this discussion, in case you just joined us on these influencers, I read part of a column where a guy was talking about how we got a lot of fake rich in this country. You've got about 30% of Gen Zers that feel like that they've got to show material wealth on social media, that there's this intense need to do it. Why, I don't know, but they just have to do it. And so they're actually pretending to be rich, and they're not. Contrast that with a book that's out about millionaires that you wouldn't, people you wouldn't think were millionaires, but just started hot dog stands or maybe a construction company or maybe a couple of used car dealerships, and boom, they're millionaires, and they're all around us. But they had an idea, or they took over a business, they worked their butts off. They got up after when they've been knocked down a few times, and they've made themselves really rich, not just fake rich, not just maxing out credit cards, but rich with their businesses.
18: And while they were getting rich, they were major charitable contributors.
0: Yes, that's right. And they were employing local people to work in those hot dog stands.

0: he is in Tommy, N is in Nancy, 018-596. Last seen near Interstate 65, northbound 75 mile marker. Yeah, nothing new. Just the, and your phone may have gone off with it too. Excuse me, same thing. All right, biggest duh headline of the day, high airfare may stick around. Really? Really? I was really hoping. I mean, Trump, the fuel prices are going to drop like mad. Well, I hope they do, and I hope they drop fast. It's going to take a while to unspool all this. But then again, where are we in terms of ending this war? And because I don't think Trump's, I would be surprised if he took major military action against Iran before the election. And I know, where is it here? I got a story. Trump expects Iran negotiations this week. Iran wants to focus on the strait. Trump wants Iran to agree to nuclear concessions. Trump said, I expect more talks with Iran this week. They want to make a deal, but it is not the deal that I want to make. It is what we may have agreed to a year ago. They overplayed their hands. Asked if he's considering resuming strikes against Iran, Trump said, I'm always thinking about it. One man with a plan, and who knows what it is. I mean, it's just like the tariffs. Here's a problem with this war, though, and I saw this weekend. I read this quote from, it was attributed to Dwight Eisenhower. Now, I may get the quote exactly, not exactly right, but here was the concept. Dwight Eisenhower, of course, general, then president, he hated having a plan, but wouldn't do anything without planning. He didn't like the plan because he knew as a military officer, you're going to tear up part of that plan because things are going to change and you're going to have to adapt, which that's where the planning comes in. You're better able to adapt to modifying the original plan or replacing parts of the original plan you may have had to throw out because it wasn't working. You're better able to adapt when you've had planning. And that's what this administration didn't do before this Iran war. They didn't have a plan for Iran saying, you know what, we're going to block the strait. We were warned they may do that, but we didn't have a plan for that. The plan, Eisenhower said, hate the plan, because the plan isn't going to be the plan. But because of that, we have to have planning. So we're better prepared to adapt when we have to tear up part of the plan. Don't have time for another call. We got to run. Get to a break. Bill Mack coming up in a moment. He'll update the three-day forecast. And we've got sunny skies for today. And sunshine is in the forecast all the way through Thursday with gradually warming temperatures. We're going to be in the 80s starting about tomorrow. We're at 76 now. Bill will update the full week forecast. And we'll talk about some other weather events across the country, whether or not they'll affect us. 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
1: Police rain on the scene of an injury accident on the outer loop of New Circle Road at the Parker's Mill Road overpass. At least one lane is blocked, so expect delays in the area. I'm Deidre with your afternoon traffic.
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8: Hello, your cruiserness.
13: Sounds like you might have been doing a little extra wailing or this weekend or speaking. Did you?
8: You know, the voice got a little rough, but I only yelled briefly at the game.
13: Were you yelling at UK or for UK?
8: I was yelling at the ref.
13: Oh, the refs. Yeah, the nasty refs.
8: That targeting call was like, are you kidding me?
13: Yeah, it wasn't the best played game, but you got what you needed. You got a win. You got a big win. It wasn't a squeaker.
8: Easy win. Yeah.
13: Yeah, although the coach wasn't happy with it. And that's fine. He shouldn't be happy with what he thinks is a sloppy win. Bengals tried to pull off a sloppy win yesterday, and they're not able to do that. When it gets sloppy, they seem to lose because they're the ones getting sloppy. And what's your deal? Your quarterback's going to be out for a few weeks now, isn't he? Caleb Williams?
8: 2 to 4 is what they are saying, with a grade 2 hamstring.
13: Yeah, that's not good for a team when you lose your quarterback.
8: Nope.
13: I know that from years of losing Joe Burrow. it's just not good.
8: Yeah, I do have my Caleb Williams jersey on with me today.
13: Oh. You know,
8: had it on during the 4 o'clock newscast. And,
13: yeah.
8: Yeah. Because it also is number 18, so it kind of works out perfectly.
13: Oh, well, right. That does work. Yeah. 18, channel 18, and Williams number 18. Yeah.
8: Like it was meant to be.
13: It is. It's karma, baby.
8: Yeah.
13: It is karma. Now, the Major League playoffs start this week, and the Major League will have its worst playoff team ever. They're going to have a team in there that does not have a winning record.
8: Oh, my goodness.
13: The Houston Astros squeaked in. The Texas Rangers were who they squeaked by. The Rangers have only spent one day over 500 in the last 2 months. Ever since they expanded the postseason to 12 teams, it now comes to pass. A non-winning team making the playoffs for the first time in a full season.
8: Yeah.
13: That's not good. After 162 games, a team that's 500 or worse should not be in the playoffs.
8: No, they should not. That's one of the things that made baseball wonderful. In fact, for the longest time, it was just the winner of the East and West divisions that got into the series.
13: Then we had to squeeze more TV money out of it.
8: Yep-er.
13: Out of the deal. So no Reds, last place, another disappointing season. La-di-da, la-di-da. Over the weekend, Cape Cod, Martha's Vineyard, Nantucket, other picturesque locations in New England, rain, nor'easter. Couples spent the days leading up to this weekend's nor'easter frantically asking, where can we hold a wedding? Bill, this is outdoor wedding season. It is tented wedding season, I guess is what they call it, in the coastal towns off the northeastern United States, according to Kristen Goslin, who's an event planner based in Martha's Vineyard.
8: Oh.
13: Yeah, but see, these temporary tents, they're no match for the torrential rain, wind gusts enough to topple trees, so everybody this week was trying to move their wedding inside. Shouldn't have scheduled it outside to begin with.
8: Nope. Bill's rule number 14 of life.
13: Yes, right.
8: Never, ever, ever, ever, ever schedule an outdoor wedding.
13: One couple replanned their wedding in a matter of days. They had to find a new mainland venue, a new florist, a new DJ, new accommodations for guests, as all the ferries to Block Island were grounded. This is another place where a bunch of weddings take place. Ferry services to Nantucket, Martha's Vineyard, and parts of Massachusetts were also suspended for the weekend. So, they were going to get married on Block Island, but there's no ferry to the island. So a whole bunch of wedding plans had to be revamped this weekend.
8: Yeah, nor'easter, I still am saying this is at the very least a hybrid, if not subtropical.
13: Yeah, no, because,
8: I mean, the thing has an eye. It's a rotary circulation. It generated over warm water. But the folks who grade their own papers.
13: Yeah, well, right. And who's going to tell them they're wrong? Nobody.
8: Yeah, me.
13: Well, you.
8: This little guy here in Lexington.
13: It's just this little pain in the butt down in Lexington who's telling us. Well, what is this hybrid storm? I was going to save this probably for a little later in the segment, but this could be a dangerous week for a huge section of the central United States as a big hybrid storm's going to form there.
8: Well, what we've got coming middle and latter part of the week is the remnants of Hurricane Polo. which is coming off the Pacific. And this was a Cat 5. This was a big, big hurricane.
13: Yeah.
8: But its energy is being now caught up in the flow and being brought into the country. In fact, we're getting depictions of stuff that, you know, it could even still be a tropical storm by the time it gets to El Paso. So that's the type of system. That's not a hybrid at that point.
13: Oh.
8: Then you're talking just about entraining tropical moisture into just a regular synoptic low.
13: Aren't you getting two hurricanes that are kind of surging over the central U.S. to create this hybrid thing?
8: Polo and Os something or other.
13: Odalis.
8: Oh, yeah, thank you.
13: Yeah, Odalis.
8: It's just all that moisture is being drawn in. And so it's one of those things where there could be a lot of rain from those systems for the folks who get it.
13: Yeah, heaviest bands expected in Texas, eastern Arizona, Oklahoma, southwest Colorado, Kansas, Nebraska. Could see up to 8 inches of rain.
8: They need rain.
13: Yeah.
8: They need it desperately.
13: Are we going to get any from this?
8: Yeah. I think what comes in here Saturday will be what's left of it.
13: Oh, all right. Well, we'll get to that in a second. Did you watch the MTV Video Music Awards last night?
8: I somehow managed to miss that. Yeah, doggone it.
13: Evidently, it was a terrible show. And the ratings, it's 50% off last year's lows. Well, nobody watches MTV anymore, number one, and nobody watches videos on MTV, number one, anymore. And
8: are there still videos?
13: They did a Video Music Award last night. Got picked up by CBS. But as I said, the ratings were awful. The early reports indicate that the May have just gotten 2.1 million people, down 50% from last year, which was the lowest ever.
8: Wow.
13: And then you got Madonna, and this, a bunch of people online are all incensed. She's 68, won 7 awards for a dance album that was not a hit or relevant to them. And she looked awful. Her first performance was just, I mean, and then she quipped after winning Best Dance for Confessions 2. What is this for again? Oh, I'm just winning so many. But the bizarre moments didn't end there, with Madonna then revealing that she had a laser stuck up her posterior all night before casually walking off stage. Yeah. So.
8: Wow. So it's a good thing she didn't toot, or heaven knows what would have happened.
13: Would have been a big laser show, which maybe the audience might have thought, wow, this is great. They included a laser light show in the MTV.
8: That could be Madonna going out with a bang.
13: Yeah. Nobody's pleased about the adoration of Taylor Swift. She won stuff and came out. She didn't even mention her new husband in any of her speeches.
8: Oh, wow.
13: Yeah, that's already over. Evidently, the whole show, I've just read reviews that it was just miserable. Just a dreadful. I mean, yeah, do I need to see Madonna try to be relevant again? No. No, I don't think anybody else does.
8: No.
13: So, yeah. Not good there last night. Now, here's another music story that's kind of weird. Caleb Flynn was on American Idol back in 2013. Now he's on trial for murdering his wife.
8: Oh, wow.
13: Yeah. And he doesn't have Katy Perry on his jury either. Obviously, not a laughing matter, but they were breaking up a little bit in the courtroom, a sappy AI love song that Caleb made for his 24-year-old girlfriend. Now, I guess he's accused of,
8: there we go.
13: Yeah, he's accused of murder. And so he created this song. I think it was AI generated, but still it is so sappy and stupid. This is at a murder trial. Okay. You're a defendant for murder, and this is you singing to your 24-year-old girlfriend you allegedly killed your wife for.

0: Okay, this is pretty wimpy and lame, but again, picture this guy's on trial and they're playing this. I guess this is evidence. This song, and you know, if you're a contestant on American Idol and you date somebody, you almost have to sing to her, I guess.
1: Oh, yeah, it's probably
0: kind of required. It's so they he creates this song for his girlfriend. So that Caleb's trial continues. He was on American Idol back in 2023 or 2013 rather, when he was a music pastor, and he talked about how much he loved his wife. He used 11 Lab Song Creator for that sloppy AI love song.
1: He didn't write it. He used AI.
0: He used AI. Yeah, he didn't. AI. Yeah, that's what he did. So. Yeah, I didn't even write.
1: He go to jail just for that.
0: Yeah, that's right. He didn't even write a real love song. 87% of people say everybody needs to use their turn signals always, no matter what. I'd agree with that.
1: Yeah, I have no problem with that.
0: Whether you're changing lanes, whether you're going to turn, you use your turn signal all the time. Now, do 87% of people use their turn signals?
1: Well, no.
0: No. They say 87% say we should use them.
1: Yeah.
0: 87% said always use them. Everyone needs to use them always. 10% said always use them except when your intentions are clear. I guess you're an attorney.
1: I don't know what your intentions are.
0: Yeah, I know. I mean, even if you're in a turning lane, I mean, just your turn signal then confirms that, yes, okay, you are in the right lane. I mean, I had to get around some guy today, didn't know where they were going, and of course, they're oblivious to everybody else. You know, maybe before you start to jettison out into another lane because you don't know where in the hell you're going, maybe you ought to look first.
1: Yeah.
0: You know, because I know you're oblivious, you're lost, and so that's all that matters to you right now, but... I've had about 3 near wrecks here in the last week, 2 weeks out there. So,
1: oh, geez.
0: Yeah, be careful out there. What else? 1% said use them when you feel like it. 1% said they're not even really needed in general. And you people don't know what you're talking about. 1 people said I hate them. I think they're stupid. Again, you're an idiot. You don't know what you're talking about with this. But, yeah, you got. And even if you're a runner or a cyclist, you ought to use a turn signal.
1: In fact, if you are a cyclist, you are a vehicle, and you must follow the rules of the road.
0: Yes.
1: That means you stop at stop signs.
0: Uh-huh.
1: I'm speaking as a former cyclist.
0: Yeah, so. and they don't. And you see a lot that don't, but yeah, you're right. They should. Expect to see more ads at McDonald's. Why do I want to see this? I guess McDonald's, that's another way for them to make some money and sell our data. The fast food chain announced it's launching McDonald's Media Network, a new advertising business that aims to put third-party ads across the company's app and on nearly every digital screen in its restaurants, menu boards, drive-through screens, and self-order kiosks. McDonald's hopes to eventually grow the network into a $1 billion business. Yeah, see, I can't wait till I get to a gas pump and you got ads blaring out of the pump. Or, you know, here's something I really love. When I go into Kroger and I get jumped on by some guy trying to sell me Spectrum Internet. I just love that. Please, more of this, McDonald's. Thank you. McDonald's showed an example of a Geico ad taking over half a drive-through menu screen. Geico's taking over half my life with their ads. You can keep the ones about the parents, but you know, the rest of them. Get rid of them. This is called commerce media, Bill. Commerce media. Bill.
1: Okay.
0: I guess that's advertising stacked on top of advertising. You know.
1: Well, we used to do a thing that was, we were on the gas pumps. I don't even remember what stations it was.
0: Oh, I remember that.
1: Yeah, we used to call it the gas cast.
0: Yeah, I remember that. I want to say Shell. I don't know, but yeah, there was one in my neighborhood. I remember pumping gas, and you'd be doing a forecast, or Lee Cruz would be doing something back when he worked there.
1: Yeah.
0: On air, and it's just, I don't, yesterday I was at a gas station, and just, and there's no, I'm looking for, where's the mute button? And they're just blasting ads, and I just, stop it. I don't, anyway, so now McDonald's is going to flood your eyesight with a bunch of ads. Commerce Media is expected to reach more than $100 billion in the U.S. alone by 2028. McDonald's already collects and analyzes data about many of its customers. No, really?
1: What?
0: Yeah. Darn it. Let's see. McDonald's. Oh, they described what they call it customer intelligence. And they always tell us this. We're gathering this to better understand what you need and what would get you to come back more often. That's why. They're doing it for us. It's for our own good.
1: Okay.
0: So now you're going to get new ads at McDonald's on the message boards or on the order boards on anything. When you open up their fridge looking for leftovers, what do you hope to see? America's favorite leftovers in order are pasta, including lasagna, pizza, chicken, and meatloaf. You got any leftovers in your fridge, Bill?
1: We have a ton right now, actually.
0: Really? I like leftovers.
1: Yeah, leftovers are delicious.
0: Leftovers are delicious. Some people hate them. I like them. Those are the ones we want to see the most. Okay, let's get a forecast in here. We are going to gradually warm up, and you say we may see some of that hybrid rain later in the week.
1: Yeah, I've got rain coming in here for us on mainly Saturday. The rain actually begins late Friday and should end for us on Sunday. So basically timed out your weekend perfectly.
0: Mm-hmm.
1: I know still lots of fall festivals, pumpkin patches, corn mazes, all that good stuff. May not have the best weather for it this coming weekend. So hopefully you enjoyed this past one.
0: Yeah, it was really nice this past weekend. All right, here's the updated three-day forecast. And as I mentioned, it gets gradually warmer. Doesn't it?
1: It does. In fact, it actually gets hot. We are looking at sunshine, the balance of today out there, temperatures, middle upper 70s for the rest of this afternoon. It is glorious. For tonight, sky is clear. It's going to be a chilly night, but not as cold as it was last night. We got down low and mid 40s this morning. Most of us will be right around 50 starting off tomorrow morning. Your day tomorrow, sunny and warmer, 80. And with that, humidity is remarkably comfortable. Wednesday, sunny, getting hot. Heading to the upper 80s on Wednesday. Still pretty low humidity, though. Thursday, that part changes. Mostly sunny. We're looking at a summer day, humid highs, upper 80s, pushing 90 on Thursday. Rain and storms begin to arrive on Friday. At this point, Saturday looks to be a rather cloudy and damp day.
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0: And we'll see you tomorrow. Bill Mack, Chief Meteorologist from the LAX 18 Storm Tracker Weather Center. 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
2: Police continue at the scene of an injury accident, Bolivar Street at South Mill Street. One lane is partially blocked. It's a minor traffic impact, so you should be fine. Just expect some delays. I'm Dieter with your afternoon traffic.
3: 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Ready? 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
0: All right. Good afternoon, Cruiser. As a small business owner, we've had to charge back the customer credit card fee 3%. It saved my business $22,000 in March, April, and May. We'd been eating these fees in fear of losing business. I'm seeing this more and more, Elaine. It's more and more of this kind of thing, getting charged the passing along to customers, either through the price or just on 3% added onto the top of whatever your charge is. And I understand it. It's not a fee that small businesses, a lot of them, can continue to absorb. It is 5 o'clock. News is next at WVLK Lexington.
14: The midterm elections are 5 weeks from tomorrow. Lisa Brady, Fox News. So President Trump is hitting the campaign trail.
15: The president will crisscross the country this week, raising money and hosting rallies for Republicans on the midterm ballot.
16: We have great people, and we're running against communists, lunatics, socialists.
15: President Trump says he plans to tout economic improvements and border security, but polls show Republicans trailing in several key races where President Trump previously won.
16: I think the polls are an anchor because I won it by so much, and it doesn't make sense that they wouldn't be right up there with me.
15: The president is urging supporters to vote as if his name is on the ballot.
14: Fox's Jared Halpern at the White House. The president taking questions after announcing what he calls the largest ever steel plant in the U.S., a $15 billion project planned by Minnesota-based Mesabi Metallics, which is owned by a company based in India. Iowa Governor Kim Reynolds thanking the president.
17: Your commitment to bringing manufacturing back to the states and really restoring American industrial dominance is the reason that this is happening. This would not be happening without your leadership.
14: She says COVID underscored how important it is to boost domestic manufacturing. Democrats argue the president's agenda is failing, and they point in part to the ongoing conflict with Iran. President Trump telling reporters today we'll win one way or the other after he rejected Iran's latest ceasefire proposal. But the two sides are still talking through mediators.
18: U.S. officials have confirmed to Fox News that President Trump is willing to give Iranian sanctions relief and release frozen funds in exchange for concrete progress on nuclear issues. There's also a level of skepticism regarding Iran's seriousness to make a deal, given that they broke the last MOU by firing on ships in the Strait of Hormuz.
14: Fox's Jeff Paul in Tel Aviv. 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
0: Sunny skies in 78, down to 50 tonight with clear skies, maybe a little fog early tomorrow, otherwise sunny with a high near 80. We get to the mid-80s on Wednesday, and then we might get to 90 by Thursday with sunny skies. Rain starts to enter the picture on Friday. Saturday looks wet, and it could stretch into Sunday. 78 now at 97.3 FM and 590 AM WVLK. And here's Deidre Ransdell with an update on Lexington traffic from the Scheller Automotive Traffic Center.
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1: And you're at the scene of an injury accident, Bolivar Street at South Mill Street. One lane is partially blocked. It's a minor traffic impact, so you should be fine. Just expect some delays. I'm Deidre with your afternoon traffic.
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0: 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It's Monday, September the 28th. 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It's Cruiser and Crew. And here's our phone number, 859-253-5959. That's also the number for the Synergy Home text line. And the email address, cruiser@wvlkam.com. 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Is an AI romance cheating? If you have a romance, you're having an affair or you're talking dirty and talking romance with some bot on a screen every night, probably that has a name and, well, acts human. Is that cheating? Half of Americans surveyed said yes. It is cheating. Come on. At girlfriend.coach, or AI girlfriend, they did a survey on AI romance and modern relationships involving 2,150 U.S. adults and found that 50.5% of respondents in its quality screen sample, I don't know what that means, considered a partner's romantic or sexual relationship with an AI to be a form of cheating. 21.2% said they wouldn't necessarily call it that, but would still be uncomfortable if their partner had an AI romance. Together, 71.7% either considered the behavior cheating or said it would make them uncomfortable. In the survey on AI companions and modern relationships, 33% of quality screened respondents said any romantic or sexual interaction with an AI would count as cheating. I would think it is. I would think it is. Even though it's not human, it doesn't exist per se. It's not real. And yeah, I would consider it cheating. Wouldn't most of you? I certainly would. I don't know why I had to do this. An Amazon delivery driver was caught on camera urinating in the lobby of a Greenwich Village apartment building. You know, I've heard where these guys are on the clock and they're being watched and the GPS goes nuts in those vans that you better stay on schedule and stay on task there at Amazon. But I don't know that we need guys urinating in the lobby. One resident named Donnie had his belongings soaked in urine. Well, maybe this guy was just mad at Amazon then, because it sounds like he urinated on the packages. Donnie said his shoes, chair, and a table, he had to throw it all out. Donnie expressed concerns about future deliveries and the potential for similar incidences happening again. That maybe Donnie ought to consider being an Amazon driver himself. Donnie's upset. Attorney Kerry London mentioning exploring legal action against Amazon and emphasized the need for policy changes in addition to compensation. Well, they just raised the rates for these guys. Is this guy? Well, Amazon said this guy's not directly employed by us. Oh, okay, that gets you off the hook. He worked for one of Amazon's independent delivery service partners. I don't know, man. He's still delivering your packages, so he represents you, so you can't get off the hook going, well, he's not directly employed by us. I think it's a good idea these days. You see a couple of these remodelers, especially these bathroom guys that claim they can put in a new shower in a day, you know, take out your old one, and by lunchtime, they'll have your old one ripped out. Then the guys will go to lunch. Then they'll come back, and in the afternoon, they put in your whole new beautiful shower and bath in one day. But I think some of these outfits are making a pretty good pitch on television going, hey, look, we're not using contractors. All these guys work for one company. They work for this company, so they're answerable to us. They're not just independent contractors that float around from builder to builder. Now, that's a pretty effective argument. But it's not an effective argument for Amazon to go, well, you know, he was a third-party guy. Well, he's delivering your packages. So, there you go. And then he's urinating in the lobby of a place where he delivered packages. I don't know. I worry about us. Up nights. Okay, let's go to Bob Babbage here. Let's talk a little politics here. We are getting really, really close to midterm election day. In fact, a lot of voters are already voting. Good afternoon, Bob.
1: Good afternoon, Cruiser. I'm happy to be with you today. Thank and you. Friday and Monday before you visit our 53rd state, Iceland, right?
0: Well, that was Greenland. I don't know if Trump's trying to get Iceland or not. And I'm not going there on his behalf, but all good. Well, I'm glad you'll be on Friday. There was some question about that.
1: Sure.
0: Yeah, next week. Sure. I guess it's next week. I'm trying to keep track of all the time. But the Iceland trip we talked about all year, and we got a number of listeners that are going with us. And, we leave a week from Wednesday on that trip. So that ought to be exciting. So we'll be out a little bit for that. But it's not as long a trip as the last one was in Europe. So I'll be back in about a week. Okay, let's look at the state of the race right now. You got Trump scrambling. I thought this announcement today of this big firm that's coming out in Iowa, that was a big Oval Office announcement, and probably the fact that it's going in Iowa and the Republicans are scared about several of their races up there, including Senate and governor. Well, that was probably significant. Evidently, according to Fox News, at the top of the hour, the president's going to be skipping around the country trying to help Republican candidates. Speaker Mike Johnson is launching a 5-week campaign blitz that'll take him to more than 40 congressional districts, even though Charlie Cook says the House is lost. No way the Republicans will regain control is what he says. But anyway, Johnson's going to more than 40 congressional districts across 22 states in the 36 days before Election Day. There's a lot of doom and gloom being predicted for the Republicans, Bob. Are you sure that this is going to be a wave election, that this could be dozens of seats lost by the Republicans in the House and they lose control of the Senate? I mean, are you one of those that sees worst case scenario now, as a lot of people seem to be, or are the GOP doomers overreacting?
1: I'm going to say it's high single digits for the Democrat House. New majority.
0: Yeah, which is not a huge wave, right? You get control, but that's not a major number.
1: Yeah. And still, Republicans could present a better message starting at the top over the next month and even cut into that. The Senate now, they're talking about 10 seats possibly up for grabs. That's not going to happen.
0: Yeah.
1: If they split 5-5, that would be a big move for Democrats for sure. But Ohio's changing up somewhat. If the Congress passes the law the Republican wants about data centers, then he answers the tough criticism from Sherrod Brown about data centers. Sherrod Brown, we've talked about for years, he was in the Senate for a while, trying to get back, and has led for months, but that race could tighten up. That might be one that changes if Ohio voters say, well, look what he went right back and did for us to make sure our utility rates don't go up.
0: Yeah.
1: That's Husted we're talking about.
0: Husted really needs that bill to pass the Senate to where, and Thune's trying to get that done so that they can leave, and then the bill could land on Trump's desk before Election Day. And then Husted says, I'm the guy cracking down on the emergency technology or the emerging technology, because the Brown campaign's been trying to brand Husted as Mr. Data Center. But if Trump signs this bill, if they can't get it through the Senate, then Moreno's kind of hinting, well, now my attack will be Sherrod Brown would have blocked it just like other Democrats, so he's not for lowering electric prices or electricity prices. Schumer thinks the bill is toothless. The bill would have states consider but would not mandate a framework for data centers to shoulder energy costs and grid updates. But a lot of states are doing that already, Bob. And I would be surprised if Kentucky, when they come back next year, doesn't start to look at maybe liberalizing some of the laws that allow for a company to create its own electric grid, because right now they can't. Not allowed to.
1: Okay.
0: So that's certainly what they're hoping for. But anyway, Trump's approval rating is low. The Republicans are pouring money into dozens of House races that were considered safe previously. And I look at this. I asked you about this earlier when we talked on the phone. You got Mike Johnson going to 22 states, Arizona, California, Colorado, and I could run through the whole list of states. There's no Kentucky there. When I see the Cook Political Report, they've been reassigning ratings to certain races. Same thing with Larry Sabato's crystal ball. We're told the race in the sixth district is close, but I don't see any other indication outside of what people hear say. Oh, it's going to be a close race. Say, hey, look at this poll we did a few weeks ago. It shows it's close, but nobody else is acting like it's close, particularly the Democrats or Mike Johnson. Nobody sees the need to come here, and nobody seems to be changing the rating on this race. It still pretty much leans GOP. You see what I'm saying? So is it really as tight as some of the local Democrats are saying it is?
1: I see what you're saying, and it's a very good point that people might want to take into consideration. If the Nationals don't see something going on here and respond, either red or blue or both, then it's presumed the seat stays the same, red.
0: Mm-hmm.
1: Could that move around a little bit in October? Could somebody wake up and say, hey, if it's close, let's go for it? Yeah, they could. And we're seeing plenty of ads now, but the tone, the tenor, and the volume might change if there's a discovery that so far doesn't seem to be findable.
0: I just remember the case of, what was his name, Dan Mongiardo, was that his name, ran against Jim Bunning. He was closing in on Bunning. Bunning was it's funny because McConnell wasn't popular either, but McConnell would blow out his opponent. Bunning wasn't popular, and Bunning couldn't blow out his opponent. And Mongiardo kept bringing that race closer and closer, and he needed some money to spend in Western Kentucky. And, well, the cavalry just came too late, and he lost the race to Bunning. So there's always that risk that, you know, the cavalry could come, but it might be too late to help. There was a pollster for Senate Republicans by the name of Eric Iverson, who told donors, GOP donors and operatives, that they can add seats. Hey, we can add seats. Iverson, as a former Montana Republican Party chair, suggested the Republicans could gain one seat in the Senate after the midterms, but did not provide a state-by-state explanation. One attendee at the National Republican Senatorial Committee retreat in Sea Island, Georgia, said this guy's delusional, griping another, the mood's not good. A third said, I think most attendees down here are politically astute and realistic about the headwinds that Republicans face. So there's one guy that's not a doomer and gloomer. Bob, it doesn't look like the midterm convention accomplished anything, did it? That was kind of a zero. That kind of a nothing burger there in terms of moving the needle.
1: Yeah, a lot of good feelings, but with people who already had good feelings.
0: Yeah, I'm right.
1: Sure.
0: Right.
1: Average folks regular folks were paying a whole lot of attention from what the numbers show since that time.
0: Well,
1: great pep rally, but for the people who already had pep.
0: Yeah, they were already there. They were already bought in to the thing. And then, you know, the center-right group, the independents, and most independents are center-right, 44% of them have an unfavorable view of both parties. And their top issues are economic-related by a very wide margin. Now, Trump has a poor standing with this group, but these voters have negative views, Bob, of both parties and high anxiety about the economy. And so there could be a pretty volatile voting mix out there. Where are these people going to go if they show up for the midterms? They lean right, but they're not happy with Trump, and they're not happy with the economic standing, and they're not happy with Democrats either. So it's going to be interesting to see. Of course, the Republicans and Trump are trying to, hey, don't give up on us yet, you know, presuming you voted for Trump in 2024. But it's going to be interesting to follow these voters and see where they go.
1: It will be, and some determination can be made about where independents go in the 6th district or in the state or around the country, since that part of our body politic is growing every time we take the count. Are they motivated? Are they leaning one way or the other?
0: Mm-hmm.
1: Many say they became independent because they didn't really care for either party.
0: Yeah.
1: Now it's time to vote. Who do you care for more?
0: Yeah. who's the least bad? Bob will talk about politics closer to home when we return. Bob Babbage is with us now. This is Cruiser and Crew at 97.3 FM and 590 AM WVLK. 77 degrees, down to 50 tonight, clear and cool. Patchy fog early tomorrow, otherwise sunny with a high near 80. Mid-80s on Wednesday and upper 80s to near 90 Thursday. Sunny skies on Thursday as well, 77 at 97.3 FM and 590 AM WVLK. Time for traffic. Here's Deidre Ransdell in the Scheller Automotive Traffic Center.
2: Police can do at the scene of an injury accident, Bolivar Street at South Mill Street. It is getting congested in that area, so be advised and avoid it if you can. We also have a traffic tracker report of an accident on the inner loop of Man O' War Boulevard between Blazer Parkway and Richmond Road. I'm Deidre with your afternoon traffic.
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0: at the bombardment of ads here yet. Now, we're starting to see a number of them. But so far, an estimated $11.6 billion, has been spent so far, according to Ad Impact. That's more than was spent during the entire 2024 presidential race. Wow. That's a lot of money already. Voting underway in almost half the country now, with 36 days now to go before Election Day. $11.6 billion, Bob, already been spent, and much more to come. And a lot of money.
1: Can't wait.
0: Can't wait to see those ads. And we're starting to see some of them, but we haven't really been bombarded yet. I mean, yeah, I'm seeing Dembo and Alvarado ads and a few Andy Barr ads here and there. And I'm seeing ads for Linda Gorton and Raquel Carter, the two candidates for mayor. Been seeing some of their ads pop up on television. But I don't think we've been bombarded. I'm sure there's some parts of the country, I guess, you can't get away from it. That's a lot of money, though. We've already spent more than the 2024 campaign on ads. That's incredible. Yeah,
1: when campaign fundraising reports come out here in
0: that's right.
1: A week or 10 days.
0: Yeah. Forgot about that.
1: We'll gauge what kind of bombardment will really be happening and who has the edge.
0: Is there a little battle right now going on between the legislature and the governor? There are some revenue projections. The revised revenue growth, according to the governor, exceeds baseline legislative budget estimates by $1.7 billion, driven by strong corporate income tax receipts. The governor urged lawmakers to direct those dollars toward universal preschool, which the legislature, controlled by Republicans, has consistently ignored, and Medicaid gap expansion. Conversely, the Senate Appropriations Chair, Chris McDaniel, he's a Republican legislative leader, urged strict fiscal restraint, emphasizing that the state missed its statutory trigger to lower individual income tax rates by over $1 billion, and cautioning against committing temporary revenue windfalls to ongoing government programs, which, I don't know, I guess that's government accounting, Bob. We missed the trigger to lower income rates by over $1 billion, but yet we had a budget that exceeded estimates by $1.7 billion. So the governor wants to spend this money. I guess this would be in reoccurring programs. The legislature says, no, we're not going to do that. How that money is spent, will the legislature eventually be deciding that when they go back into session in January? Or can the governor just take this revised revenue growth money and go ahead and start putting it towards those programs, expand the counties that he's doing the preschool, and Medicaid gap expansion? Can he just go on and do this, or is the legislature going to have to tell him what he can and can't do with the money?
1: Well, I think he's added a couple of school systems to pre-K.
0: Yeah,
1: already. So could he add a couple more? Maybe so. If he added 20 more, would there be a contest about that, legal or otherwise? There'd certainly be an argument about it. And the Medicaid funding will be a big topic come January, particularly if the federal government decides to make a cut yet again. Then lots of states will be scrambling, including ours, to figure out what to do.
0: Yeah.
1: Do we cut part? Do we restore with surplus when there are many other surplus needs? The legislature, I'm not sure they said it out loud or in public, but they will open the budget. And we don't do that in short sessions very much.
0: Mm-hmm.
1: That will be for, you know, some key things. Everybody may come running, but a lot will go home with
0: empty-handed.
1: The notes come back.
0: Yeah.
1: So the 2-year budget, we're not doing everything now. We don't have the time, capacity, or perhaps the money.
0: Yeah. I think it's interesting here that you all write in the Babbage Bulletin, the Consensus Forecasting Group, citing escalating conflict in the Middle East, volatile energy prices, and potential slowdowns in artificial intelligence and data center investments. The panel of economists projected general fund growth of 5.7% in fiscal year 2027, which is what we're in now. But for fiscal year 2028, only 0.4% growth. That brings total revenues near $17 billion by the end of fiscal year 28, while warning that ongoing market disruptions could necessitate further downward revisions. So, Bob, this is 5.7% growth. Then less than a half of 1% growth, boom, from 1 year to another. So things could start to change and get tight drastically.
1: Yeah, that's a big change. Now, dropping investment in AI may not happen. I'm curious to know more about that from the group and mm-hmm. how they came to that conclusion. Mm-hmm. Although we've had such a big jump in many people investing in AI, maybe it does have to level off a bit. Will the Middle East, which has been in disarray at points in the last 6 months, get a little element of calm, perhaps after the election? That's unclear, but mm-hmm. there are a few points of optimism. And if that were to happen,

0: just to give you an idea.
1: I think that matters. That's why it could take some of the edge off the Democrat optimism.
0: Yeah, right, right. If the doom and gloom that's pervasive among the Republican Party, that is one thing that they might put some hope on. Bob, that'll do it. Glad you'll be with us on Friday. We'll talk to you then. Have a great week.
1: Thank you, Cruiser. Catch you then.
0: 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Mid to upper 80s on Wednesday, sunny 88 on Thursday, maybe a 90 by Thursday, and then end of the week and the weekend, we have rain coming. 78 at 97.3 FM and 590 AM WVLK.
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0: Here's Deidre Ransdell now with an update on traffic in the Scheller Automotive Traffic Center.
6: We have no delays due to accidents around the city at this time. We do have some slowdowns to tell you about. Tate's Creek and Man of War, Tate's Creek and New Circle Road as well. Lots of company in those areas. Also, a slowdown outbound Leestown Road from Boiling Springs Drive to Greendale and inbound Leestown Road from Trade Street to New Circle Road. I'm Deidre with your afternoon traffic.
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6: 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When it comes to household chores, maybe they get confused about their medication, so they need some direction and some organization there. Meal preparation. Certainly can't drive. How are you going to get to the doctor's office? 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
6: An update on the shooting of a Kentucky State Police trooper, and a trooper was killed in the line of duty this afternoon while patrolling Interstate 65 in Warren County. This announcement coming from KSP on social media this afternoon. Trooper Hayden Phillips, Unit 369, killed this afternoon, according to Kentucky State Police. He was assigned to Kentucky State Post 3 and graduated in Cadet Class 103. Kentucky State Police have been saying this afternoon that there was a trooper involved shooting and that they were searching for a suspect who had fled. Up to now, State Police Post did not indicate what had led up to the shooting. KSP Commissioner Philip Burnett Jr., his dedication to duty and commitment to the Commonwealth will not be forgotten. Our hearts break for Trooper Phillips' family, loved ones, and fellow troopers as we grieve this tremendous loss. We will carry his memory with us, honor the life he lived and the badge he wore, and stand together as an agency to support this family in the days ahead. The governor offered his condolences. Hayden was a hero who dedicated himself to protecting our Commonwealth. Even more, he was a devoted husband and loving father to three children. Let us wrap our arms around this family during this unimaginable time. So the blue alert went out about 3:30, alerting us that there was a suspect wanted in connection with a severe attack. When there's a blue alert out, there is either severe injury or a fatality that's been dealt to a trooper or against a member of law enforcement. Doesn't, I guess, have to be a Kentucky State trooper. And the blue alert was alerting our help in trying to find the individual. And as far as I know, there's no new developments there. Suspect was last seen in Warren County on Interstate 65 near the 75-mile marker in a bluish-gray 2025 Honda Civic with temporary Alabama plates, according to the KSP. And again, that tag number is T as in Tommy, N as in Nancy, 018596. So call 911. This suspect is considered to be armed and dangerous. Don't try to apprehend the suspect yourself. It was thought at one point that the person who called 911, who called the police, were chasing after the guy at about 80 miles an hour. So don't try to chase down the suspect yourself. Call 911. So this is truly tragic this afternoon as we have lost a brave member of our law enforcement community who was out there protecting us, who was shot down today. So hopefully we find his alleged killer quickly. But that's the latest on what's been happening today out and around Elizabethtown. Here's Mike on 97.3 FM and 590 AM WVLK. Hello, Mike.
8: Hey, just a quick update. I've seen two groups of troopers and policemen and another group up here where I'm getting off the road. They're on Interstate 64 on the west side of town.
6: Mm-hmm.
8: Somebody else has stopped here. So just give you an update on that.
6: Okay.
8: I originally called about the taxes and the budget windfall we have.
6: Yeah. Mm-hmm.
8: And I've got a novel idea for this, and I'm not the only one ever thought about this.
6: Uh-huh.
8: How about giving back some of the money to us?
6: Oh, I know. Wouldn't that be nice to get a little dividend back from the state? We have to, and then when Trump sends us $5,000, baby, we'll be cooking. Then
8: I'm not counting on that either.
6: I'm not either. But it would be stupid to commit this to ongoing government programs, just like the Fayette County Schools committed one-time COVID money to reoccurring expenses. They hired people on that money. And it's like, no, that money's going to run out. You don't hire somebody. Where are you going to get the money after the COVID money is gone?
8: And if you put it into projects that haven't been approved by a legislature, then you're wasting your time with it.
6: Yeah.
8: And then they're going to try to regenerate it every year. And guess who that's going to come from?
6: Well, and look, Andy Beshear's not finished with politics either, so I'm sure there's going to be some calculations based on what would look good on a presidential campaign resume.
8: God, I hope he never gets elected. You've probably seen my true colors now.
6: Well, given that lot, given what could get elected from that side, I it kills me especially the New York media is just all torn up. What is AOC going to do? Is she going to run for Chuck?
8: About her?
6: When in the hell was she qualified for president? I mean, she couldn't.
8: She's not qualified for Congress.
6: But man, there's all this every week. What's AOC going to do? Oh, she's leaning this. I mean, everything she says is an indication. Okay, is she going to try to take Chuck Schumer's seat, or is she going to run for president? She'll probably try to run for president. I think she'd do that before she try to run for Schumer's seat. I mean, she'll try to be Bernie Sanders' heir to the socialist presidential campaign throne, and she'll raise a lot of money. That'll make her a viable candidate. We'll see from there. But I just am shaking my head going, but where and how is she qualified?
8: It's going to take a whole lot of effort to get Bernie's head out from the crevice he's got it stuck in.
6: Well, I'll say one thing for Bernie, though. You know where Bernie stands. And it's like Rand Paul. There's a couple guys that at least, you know where they stand, and they're not going to budge. Thanks, Mike, for the phone call. Yeah, they could. I had a few people suggest that last week on the text line. Yeah, they could just give it back to us in the form of, some kind of rebate, little tax credit. You know, the state was we've talked about this in the last few days, or at least we did last week with road projects and how the state had so little money to do only a little more than a dozen road projects. Of course, all of them are in my neighborhood, but then again, still, there's only a few road projects across the state. I don't know, maybe catch up on that. Or maybe, look, given future revenue projections like the one I just read for Bob Babbage, that maybe you need to make sure, maybe we put more in the rainy day fund, in the contingency fund for right now. Due to the overwhelming response earlier this month, Kentucky Blood Center is bringing back the Dolly Parton shirts at all of their donor centers starting today through October the 3rd. In remembrance of the Queen of Country, who died on August the 25th, Kentucky Blood Center dubbed September 4th Donate Like Dolly Day at KBC. Well, they had these exclusive Dolly shirts for donors, and also two for every donation of blood. KBC was donating $5 to the Imagination Library. Demand was so high that KBC has extended the opportunity to this Monday through Saturday. These shirts and sizes are available while supplies last. The pink shirt features Parton's iconic blonde hair and famous quote, "The contribution to the Imagination Library will go to the Kentucky arm of the program. It delivers books to kids from birth to age 5 to encourage learning and reading for young children." So it's a nice shirt and a nice cause. And they need the blood. KBC donor centers are open Monday through Friday from 9 until 6, Saturday 8 to 2. Let's see, you got a donor center here in Lexington on Beaumont Circle, Beaumont Center Circle. On Maple Leaf Drive, that's the Andover Donor Center. And that's it here in Lexington. You also have one in Versailles, the Frankfurt Donor Center is at 363 Versailles Road in Frankfurt. So there you go, a little extra premium if you want to donate this week to the Central Kentucky Blood Center. 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
9: Hey, Chris, how you doing?
6: Good, David, how are you?
10: Good, David, how are you?
9: Oh, loving this weather.
6: Yeah, it is nice. It's gonna be 88, 90 though by the middle of the week. But we've been able to escape all the rain. We'll get a little over the weekend, but yeah, the weekend was nice, and today's good.
9: You know, I wouldn't let AOC or Bernie Sanders run the port-a-john on our job site.
6: Yeah, I don't know. It just is something that I haven't spend any time talking about it. It's just something. I saw another article today, a big long piece that came in one of my newsletters that I get in my email, and you know, I don't know, but it's Beshear may not be the worst. I mean, that's going to be a long list of Democrats that are going to run for president, just like there's going to be a long list of Republicans that are going to run, because it's wide open on both sides.
9: I mean, the way he talks, it's like when you left your cereal in the bowl just a little bit too long. It's all mushy and soggy and like, oh, come on.
6: He's going for the mushy. He's going for the mushy, I think Beshear is. And who knows, after sort of the bull in the china shop, the coarseness of Trump, you know, I remember a time after Watergate, you know, that's what got Jimmy Carter elected. Yeah, all this corruption in Washington, they're all crooked. Here's this Sunday school teacher who's a peanut farmer down in Georgia. And he was governor of Georgia, so okay, the guy's got some props. He's been in government, he's been an executive in government in the executive branch. So, but I think a lot of that was trying to wash Watergate out of our mouths. So I don't know. I wouldn't rule Andy Beshear out necessarily, but yeah, the John Boy Walton approach. I don't know. Are the parties just too acerbic for that these days? I don't know.
9: That you were talking about influencers earlier.
6: Yeah. Yeah.
9: Taking pictures with their food.
6: Yeah, right. The fake rich. They have to look rich, but they're not.
9: Well, one thing, I did some work for a couple that bought they had it built. It was three-story brick house, full basement furnished, finished, I should say. And they only lived in the first floor. The top two floors had sheets over the windows because they couldn't afford to heat or furnish it.
6: Mm-hmm.
9: But they had she had a Jaguar and he had a Hummer.
6: Yeah.
9: And I wonder, my wife said, there's a couple of things I make that I'm very proud of, and everybody said it tastes really good. So I made it, and my wife was taking a picture of it, and I stopped her and I said, "What the hell are you doing?"
6: Mm-hmm.
9: She said, "I'm taking a picture." I said, "You're going to eat it. It's right in front of you." No. I'm sending it to my mother and my sister. I said, "Why are you doing that?" Well, I didn't know, but her mother and her sister really liked that soup that I made.
6: Yeah.
9: Well, the comments coming back were, "You suck. Why would you do that to us? We're 800 miles away."
6: Why are you tempting us with this soup that we want that we can't have? Yeah, I don't understand it. I don't understand the some of these influencers and the pictures of the food, and we got to pretend to be rich. And I was contrasting that with a book that's out about some people that really are millionaires that may just live right down the street from you that you don't know they're millionaires, but they've built a small little company that's done pretty well, and they've worked it and have become successful at it. But in contrast to some of today's folks that are just like the ones you described, David, with those cars, but they can't afford to heat or furnish the upper floor of their home, the second floor of their home. Thanks for the call, David. I appreciate it. I'm going to grab another one here. We're running out of time. Jim, hello.
10: Hey, Cruiser, you know, back a couple of elections, presidential cycles, maybe more than that, you know, Sarah Palin started that drill, baby drill slogan.
6: Mm-hmm.
10: Whatever happened to that to keep the oil prices down?
6: Well, I mean, we're doing it, I think. Trump's been opening up more land. There's less restrictions.
10: It looks like we would have lower gas prices if we're doing that.
6: Well, but see, that's the problem. They're set based on the global supply, and the global supply's been all messed up because of what's happening with the Strait of Hormuz and so on. It's just like with this, and Trump's talking again. He's back to considering some sort of diesel export ban, which may end up raising all gas prices. We don't have a shortage of these fuels, but the world does, and I think if you take diesel off the market, or you take any fuel off the market, it's not going to be impervious to market controls and pricing. So I think that's the difference. You see, I think we're more energy independent than certainly where we were in the 70s, or certainly than some of these Asian countries are now. Now you have some parts of the Northeast and maybe California that are more vulnerable, but you know that it's their domestic policies in those states that may rob them of the energy or the pipelines they may need, and they're still somewhat dependent on imports. And they're taking a lot longer to get here. Thanks for the call, Jim. But it's I don't understand. I'm not a doctorate in all the economics. But if a price is set globally based on the global supply and the global demand, that seems to be how oil prices are set. So it could be worse if we didn't have ample supply. And it might be worse if the Chinese were using more fuel. And they are starting to use more. As I mentioned last week, they're starting to reload some of their stockpiles. We didn't know this about China before the war, but they had quite the stockpile of oil that we did not know existed that China had. And we're draining our petroleum reserves. A couple other things real quick here before we have to go that I want to get in. Keep an eye on this week. A woman is scheduled to be executed in Tennessee this week. Krista Pike, set to be executed by lethal injection on Wednesday after spending 30 years on death row after being convicted of first-degree murder for the torture and killing of Colleen Slemmer in 1995. Pike was sentenced to death in 1996, becoming one of the youngest women in the modern era to be placed on death row. In the months leading up to her execution, Pike and her attorneys have argued that having her execution carried out by men due to childhood abuse she experienced would be traumatic and would be a violation of the Eighth Amendment. All of her legal challenges were rejected by a judge at the conclusion of a 3-day hearing. So last resort is clemency from the governor, and short of that, she'll be one of the youngest women in the modern era to be placed on death row. She's already made that, and then, it's rare when a state executes a woman. In Tennessee, she'll become the first woman in more than 200 years to be put to death in Tennessee. And the fourth woman in the state's history to be executed. And the first woman to be put to death since the state started formally documenting executions more than a century ago. So we'll see what happens there. But that is that woman is expected to be executed on Wednesday in Tennessee. And then it is tomorrow, a hearing that could mark a major turning point in the Lindsey Clancy case. So will she be tried again? What's the prosecutor going to do? They're going to try it again on murder. They're going to try her again on a lesser charge, like maybe manslaughter, or just forego a second trial altogether. Man, I don't know how with the publicity, and I think getting a jury is going to be difficult. Now, like I said a few days ago, these jurors and how they've had their lives upended by being on this jury, and sure, that might have happened even if you didn't go on network television to talk about your experience as a juror, but if you're going to do that, then expect a bunch of weirdo creeps to get into your personal business. But that sort of thing just discourages that. I don't want to sit on a jury like that. I don't want any part of it. I'll say, she should be fried in hell. Just to get out of it. So I don't know how you put a jury on this. There are observers that down there that say the district attorney, Timothy Cruz, they don't think it's likely that he's going to seek an easier way out. They think he'll stick with the original charges and try her again. So we may know more tomorrow whether or not that's going to happen or not. I love this term, gimme dats. How are the gimme dats? Gimme dats. Are you a gimme dat? How are the gimme dads going to lower prices that they raised 28%? How does socialized health care lower costs? Gimme that. Yeah, when the government's spending for everything. Cruiser, would you consider a guy with, who is obsessed with sports at his wife's expense to be cheating on her with sports? It's a different thing if I'm cheating on my wife with some AI love bot. I think it's a little different story. I'm an Army vet, but depending on the type of deployment, on average, being a Kentucky State Trooper is a more dangerous job. Those solo traffic stops on a highway can lead to anything, literally. McDonald's can track all the data they want. It'll show I haven't been there for almost a year. Cheap tasting food compared to their old glory days and insane prices. Good luck with your advertising gimmick. That's in response to McDonald's going to start putting ads on their ad boards inside and outside, bombing us with more ads, and they get more data to throw at us, so we're going to throw more ads. The same people that scream free market capitalism are the same people trying to prevent college athletes from taking advantage of the free market. Let's see. AOC will ban all those scary garbage disposals. All right, those aren't Medicaid cuts, it's just fraud prevention. Yeah, that is part of it. I mean, what Vance cleared out, there it had always been known that Obamacare had a bunch of ghost enrollees that were not actually they were enrolled but not using the health care at all. There were people that weren't really enrolled. 50 degrees for the low tonight, clear and cool. Tomorrow, 80. Mid to upper 80s Wednesday, 88, maybe 90 on Thursday, 76 now. In downtown Lexington, and Deidre's got traffic from the Scheller Automotive Traffic Center.
11: We are accident and delay free around the city. Just a reminder, a closure scheduled this evening from 7 p.m. to 6 a.m. tomorrow morning, North Limestone between Carlisle Avenue and New Circle Road. They'll have one lane blocked for gas main installation. I'm Deidre with your afternoon traffic.
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21: Negotiations continue. I'm Lisa Lacera, Fox News. President Trump predicting the Iran conflict will be won very soon.
22: President Trump says U.S. and Iranian negotiators are continuing to talk through mediators.
23: As far as I'm concerned, it's going to be one way or the other. It's going to go pretty quickly.
22: Speaking to reporters in the Oval Office, President Trump says two things will happen once the war ends. Iran will never develop a nuclear weapon.
23: As soon as that war ends, inflation's going to be eradicated. Totally.
22: The president says gas prices will also fall, though he has suggested that may not happen until after the midterm elections.
21: Fox's Jared Halpern at the White House. Meanwhile, Iran's state TV says sounds heard on Keshem Island are likely a result of warning shots fired at ships violating their blockade of the Strait of Hormuz. Five men arrested near a U.S.-run airbase in England released on bail as investigators say they're looking into a terror plot possibly tied to Iran.
24: This all started midnight on Sunday in Wells
0: Fairford near the Royal Air Force's Fairford base, which is used by the U.S. Air Force for its campaign in Iran. A local farmer was actually returning from a party when she spotted three suspicious vehicles blocking her way and multiple masked men who suddenly fled on foot. Police say the five British men, ages between 23 and 25, are from London. They were initially taken into custody on suspicion of committing offenses under the Explosives Act and preparing of a terrorist act.
21: Fox's Stephanie Bennett at RAF Fairford. President Trump said he was surprised the men were released on bail. New fuel economy standards put in place by the Trump administration, easing requirements for automakers to control pollution. The new average for cars and light trucks is now about 35 miles a gallon for the 2031 model year, down from a projected more than 50 miles per gallon in 2031 under rules put in place during the Biden administration. 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
1: Here's your LAX 18 storm tracker forecast for tonight. Sky is beautifully clear. What a nice night. Not nearly as cold as it was last night, although it's still going to be crisp. Overnight lows right around 50. Your day tomorrow is a dandy. It is sunny. It is warmer. High temperatures heading up to around 80. By Wednesday, sunny and getting hotter, with high temperatures headed to the upper 80s. Mostly sunny, more humid on Thursday, upper 80s to around 90. I'm Chief Meteor Bill Mack on Lexington's news, traffic, and weather station. 97.3 FM, WVLK.
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2: is here. 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
1: Well, hey there. Thank you for being here. And this is the show that is just going to continue to get better as we go along. And the reason it will continue to get better isn't necessarily because I am planning on just kind of like stinking it up out of the gate and maybe get better with time, but I don't entirely discount that possibility either. But actually, what we're going to talk about is going to get better over the course of the show. And by that, I mean, we're going to start out talking about how the West is lost and how we are continuing to get our ass kicked by Islam. Today was another just chapter and verse in that, and how the UK is screwing us every which way. Then we're going to end up getting into a happier topic. We're going to win in Iran, and I'm going to lay out exactly how it's happening right now, what really ended up going down coming out of the weekend, the UN, the Xi meeting, all those things last week. And then we're going to end by talking about, in the third hour, a tale of two economies, but is it? Like, things are actually very close to being incredibly great. I know. It may not feel like it. I'm going to demonstrate all this stuff. Hey there, it is Brian Mudd. I am in for the great one, Mark Levin, obviously. And actually, as I talk about the show continuing to get better as we go along, it's going to keep getting better after the show, too, because Mark will be back with you tomorrow. So you've got that going for you, too. As we get going today, you can always connect with me at Brian Mudd Radio socially. The Brian Mudd Show podcast, wherever you get your podcast. Always an honor and a pleasure to be here with you. So start out talking about how the West is lost, and mean that in multiple ways. I mean, it's just and the things that just do not begin to make sense. Out of Scotland Yard today, we hear this.
3: The five men who were arrested are being released on police bail this afternoon. To be very clear, this does not mean that the investigation is over. They are subject to stringent conditions on their movement and contact with others.
1: The very stringent, the stringent control, we're going to be looking at you. Hey, well, what is it? So we have five potential terrorists that are taken in by the Brits. And they're there for not quite 40 hours. And I guess somewhere along the way is like, you guys, you've been here a while. I mean, it's been, what, 35, almost 40 hours? You got to be tired, right? Yeah, I mean, this isn't comfortable. I tell you what, we'll go ahead. You don't do these terroristic kind of things again. And we're going to keep an eye on you. It'll be very stringent. Very stringent. So tell me if anything about this sounds even somewhat reasonable. You had the British police that released five terror suspects on bail today. After, of course, they were arrested on suspicion of a terror plot targeting a U.S. airbase in Britain this weekend. Because naturally, that's what you do with Islam. Oh, I'm sorry. Their faces were blurred out. This is the other thing. We've really got to protect their identity. Because they're children. Actually, they're not children either. We just really have to, for some reason, protect our identities. And we're told that they're just young Brits between the ages of 23 and 25. Just young Brits. I mean, no one should be jumping to a conclusion that young men who look to be of Arab descent from London, arrested for attempted terrorism on a U.S. Air Force base, an Air Force base, by the way, that had previously been identified by Iran as a legitimate target, and whom President Trump said had been on the intelligence community's radar. Now, we should not in any way think that this is part of, like, some kind of Islamic terror operation. No, no. These are just young Brits. They're young. I mean, they could be, for all you know, confused with being like a young, strapping Prince William or Harry. You know, you can see that.
4: That's why we had to blur out their faces. They really just do think you're stupid. I mean, with these Arab-like looking guys with their faces, they're blurred out. You know, they're just Brits, just from London. If it walks like a duck and it quacks like a duck, it could be a cat. Could still be a cat or something like that. So anyway, naturally, the next thing you do, other than we've got to protect their identity, is let them out on bail. So under British law, the five detainees could have been held for up to 14 days without even bringing any charges. Now, they have been charged, but even without any charges being brought, they could have been held up for up to 14 days. Or in the case of five potential, like, just, you know, young strapping Brit terrorists, we're going to let you out in under 2 days. Why not? You know, the bail release came after testing of, quote, barrels of material found in the back of three vans they drove to the base were not viable explosive materials. Okay, so we're being told that the stuff in their vans driven to the Air Force base were not viable explosive materials. But we have been told by British authorities that, you know, we're really keeping an eye on you, stringent conditions on your movement and your contact with others. So maybe it turns out they weren't skilled terrorists. Maybe it turns out that there really was a perfectly legitimate reason for these five young Brits to have driven three large vans with large containers of material to the edge of our military base and then exited the vans with masks in the middle of the night. So in reality, we don't know much about this case in large part because, well, you know, authorities aren't telling us much about this case. But since when have you ever heard of releasing terror suspects on bail less than 2 days after an arrest? Have you ever heard of such a thing? Officials also said they're, quote, working to establish the full circumstances of the activity of those arrested, their knowledge, and any motivation behind this incident. Well, thank you for that. Thank you for that. Which, of course, it's always easier to do those things when you've already released those suspects on bail, right? It would be much easier to be able to establish what goes on with them when they're out of jail. So by way of comparison, I was just kind of curious. Do you know the average detention for federal offenses in the United States? What do you think the average pretrial detention for federal offenses in the United States is? This isn't terrorism, just average pretrial detention. It's 353 days. 353. So, you know how it is a lot more comfortable to be an illegal immigrant, be an illegal alien in a sanctuary city, in a sanctuary state, than it is, say, in my home state of Florida? It would appear that it is much more comfortable to be a terrorist suspect in the UK than it would be in the United States. And this is also, and this is what really gets me, the latest indication of how the West is being lost. It is the case of political correctness that's killing us. Or in this case, came close to, but British society, but also increasingly what's happening in our society. Because as I've talked about, this is still about Islam. Give you a little idea here. According to the most recent UK census, which is over 5 years old, they do theirs around the decade turn when we do ours too, meaning the figures I'm about to give you are almost certainly a lot higher today, but this is the latest we had to go on, so from 5-6 years ago. Back then, approximately 15% of the greater London population was Islamic. with three boroughs supporting Islamic populations over 30%. This is how you have just your Brits from London that turn out to be Islamic terror. We don't know that. We don't know that. They could be, like, you know, in line to the crown for all we know, right? So anyway, in 2000, the Islamic population of the area was 7%. Okay, so by 2021, 15% in the greater London area. 20 years prior, it was 7%. If you go back 20 more years at the onset of the Muslim Brotherhood's 100-year plan, the Islamic population in that area was only 2.6%. Okay, you notice a trend? Every 20 years, the share of the population in that area has more than doubled, which is no small task when you talk about a city as large as London and the suburbs. That takes some doing. And it just so happened the last time I was with you guesting for The Great One, it was September 11th and the 25th anniversary of it. And I just so happened to talk about the Islamist 100-year plan and actually how we're losing in that plan. Like, we have not paid attention. You know, I mentioned that we forgot on the 25th anniversary of 9/11, because what a joke it is. The greatest insult. Who in their right mind would have believed that 25 years later you'd have an Islamist that was the mayor of New York City? We went from Rudy Giuliani to Kami Mamdani. I mean, you can't make that crap up if that isn't a sign of how much progress they had made. But beyond that, what I also brought to you was just the incredible growth of influence of Islam and the desire, the increasing reach of ultimately Islamic law, which is what takes hold when communities are taken over within the United States. You know, specifically, if you happen to miss that particular show, there were exactly two Islamic elected officials within the United States on September 11th of 2001. And today, there are 255 Islamists in elected capacities within the United States, including 4 members of Congress, 11 mayors, 18 judges, 2 to 255. And then this cycle would already have, on top of that, you've got candidates like, you know, the Michigan man. You know, just your normal Midwestern values, salt to the earth kind of guy. You know, the Abdul El Said, that guy, just your Michigan gander. He's born or raised. He's kind of like just the London, the strapping London lads that were released today. They got a stern talking to, I'm sure. I could even see, like, you know, Scotland Yard with their nightstick, like, in their hand, slapping their hand, going, "We're going to keep our eye on you now." Real tough, like. So, yeah, the Islamists are looking and are well positioned to add to the ranks this year and reach still higher levels of elected office this year. So a quick refresh on the 10 basic steps of the Muslim Brotherhood's 100-year plan. And it was effectively an objective for each decade. You build Islamist organizations and networks to coordinate and operate around the world. You establish financial independence within them. You build social institutions within schools, charities, hospitals, and community organizations, you know, grassroots, to be able to exact the cultural change that you're looking for. Then you influence education and intellectual life, cultivating a positive view of Islam. Then you influence the media, including the shaping of events and the way they're covered, all the political correctness that we see in play. Then you enter democratic institutions, specifically placing ideologically committed Muslims into government, NGOs, private organizations, labor unions. Then you use the existing Western institutions to gain control over and manipulate the Western way of life. Then you build political alliances. Then, or in their case, there's pretty much taking over a Democrat Party now, between DSA and the Islamists, you know. Then you develop parallel institutions. This is a long-term objective that includes developing sufficiently strong Muslim institutions and communities that can operate with increasing autonomy, Dearborn, for example. And then the long-term ideological expansions, the final step of the Islamic conversion at the end of the 100-year plan. That includes, yes, the implementation of Sharia or Islamic law. Good times. And for more good times, be right back. I'm Brian Mudd, in for The Great One.
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0: The Hammer Alley Podcast, an 80s flashback mockumentary. 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

0: 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Dude, did you hear about Cassie and Jake? No, but did you hear that vaping can cause irreversible lung damage and nicotine affects brain development? Nuh-uh. You don't need to gossip if you want to have an open conversation about vaping. So if you want to get tips on when and how to talk to your kids, visit talkaboutvaping.org, brought to you by the American Lung Association and the Ad Council.
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